0: Pretty glad to get down, to tell you the truth, but it was a bit of fun. We were having a great celebration. It was obviously a very happy day for everyone at the footy club, and you got to make the most of those opportunities when they come along, I guess.
1: That was Chris Fagan talking to the ABC. Now for a look at the capital city weather around the country. Showers in Maganja and Brisbane with a top of 25. 20 and cloudy on Gadigal Country, Sydney, while it's 19 to partly cloudy on Ngunnawal Gambri Country, Canberra. 18 to mostly sunny in Nam, Melbourne, and partly cloudy in Nipaluna, Hobart with a max of 17. A top of 27 and partly cloudy in Tundanya, Adelaide. Showers and 21 degrees in Bawley, Perth, and mostly sunny in Garamilla, Darwin with a top of 35. If you have any stories that you wish to share with us, you can send us an email to news@nirs.org.au. That's news@nirs.org.au.
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I'm your host Lola Forrester here Monday to Friday, where we try to keep you up to date with events and issues that are happening not just in Gadigal country but across the many nations that make up this great southern land. And in this hour we're going to catch up, as next week is Kinship Care Week. Last week was the Dementia Action Week, so there's a lot of great things to be aware of. And this one is from a Centre of Excellence in Child and Family Welfare. It's calling on for political parties and candidates to prioritise child and young people. And they've got to commit to six priorities. So we'll find out from the CEO. He's also been trained as a youth and family worker with the Federal Public Service and the non-for-profit sector. And now he is the CEO of the centre. And that's Jamie Crosby here on Black Chat. So stay tuned for that. We'll keep you up to date with news as it comes to hand. And, of course, the big news at the moment is the winner of The Voice. Yeah, that's our deadly brother, Young Miller. Yes, so all the way from Darwin. So that was great to see him. I hope you all saw him last night. But he's all over the internet too as well, so you can be able to catch up. So stay tuned. We'll keep you updated with other great events that are happening out there. So we're going to kick this first hour off with a little bit of Kutcha Edwards with Stand Strong. And then we'll come back, as I said, with Jamie Crosby here on Black Chat. I'm your host, Lola Forrester. And don't forget, we are streaming on KooriRadio.com.

0: And a great track there from Kutcher Edwards with Stand Strong. And talking about Stand Strong, as I said, last week we had the Dementia Action Week. And next week, which is after Daylight Savings turns on, from Monday the 5th to Sunday the 11th, is Kinship Care Week. And this is we're going to be catching up with the CEO of the Centre of Excellence in Child and Family Welfare, and is calling on all political parties and candidates to prioritise child and youth, young people. So they're going to want them to commit themselves to six priorities. So we thought we'd catch up with the CEO. But before he became CEO, he also trained as a youth and family worker with the federal public service and non-for-profit sector. So he's kind of had that experience first before he's put into this position as a CEO, and that's Jamie Crosby here. And hey, Jamie, welcome to Black Chat.
1: Thank you, Lola. Good morning to you, and good morning to everyone listening in.
0: Yep. So why did you want to get into, children and family welfare in the first place?
1: Well, that's going, I don't want to age myself, Lola, but that's going back a few years now. Most importantly, I have a very strong commitment to an inclusive and supportive community. Mm. It's the type of community that I want to raise my family and children in. I have a relatively privileged background, a stable home, a house, enough money to get food on the table. So if there are ways in which I can contribute through a professional role, to an inclusive community that recognises and respects all of our community members, then that was a bit of a calling for me individually. And working with children and young people is a real privilege. So I was drawn into the non-government sector and working particularly with teenagers and young people quite early in my career. And it's just been wonderful to continue to work alongside families and communities, elders and community leaders, to create a better community, and watching children and young people cover their own skills and abilities and run off and lead great and wonderful lives.
0: Yeah, I think it's great that you've had that experience, both government and non-government, to realise what's out there and what should be, be put in there from government, and also into the get the community to come together. How long's the Centre for Excellence in Children and Family Welfare been around?
1: Well, the Centre for Excellence in Child and Family Welfare is the state peak body for services in Tasmania and Victoria. Yeah. And the organisation's been running for over 100 years now. So through the work that we do, we particularly advocate for the rights and well-being of children, young people and their families, ensuring that they can fully participate in community, that they are safe, that they've got access to health, education, and then there's a really strong connection to their family, community, their culture, and for many people, their faith of origin.
0: So what partnerships do you have within the Aboriginal community?
1: We have tried to work quite closely with as an ally to Aboriginal and Torres Strait Islander leaders within our community. So we have a very strong relationship with the Victorian Aboriginal Community Controlled Agency, VACCA, and also the Alliance for Aboriginal Children and Young People as two key organisations. And then through some of the work that we can contribute to at a federal level, we have some strong engagement and partnership activity with SNAIC, National Voice for Our Children, and also want to give a big shout out to Sue Ann Hunter, a pretty deadly National Aboriginal and Torres Strait Islander Children's Commissioner as well. So that's part of the work that we do at that policy and structural level, trying to influence governments and decision makers for better outcomes. And then across the work that we do on a day-to-day basis, we have a number of engagements and really look to the expertise and experience of Aboriginal and Torres Strait Islander community leaders, and ensuring that we are working in a way that respects that knowledge and experience that they bring to the table. And particularly as a non-Indigenous person working in a non-Indigenous organisation, we have a responsibility to walk alongside Aboriginal and Torres Strait Islander community leaders, children and families, and use the resources and efforts we have to achieve the outcomes that community leaders have identified for their communities. So part of the role that I think we can play as a non-Indigenous organisation is directly listen to Aboriginal and Torres Strait Islander elders and community leaders, and when they have identified solutions and services that their own communities need, we have a responsibility to try and make that happen.
0: Okay, so do we know how many children, Aboriginal and Torres Strait Islander children we've got in out-of-home care? Do we have stats on that?
1: We do. Within a Victorian context, we know that there is around 73.2% of Aboriginal children in care are placed with relatives, kin or other ACCO-led foster care or residential care programs. So that's a really, really good thing that is positive in that particular area. Yeah. More generally, we know that there are currently 9,100 Victorian children and young people who are living in out-of-home care, and 81% of those are in kinship care placements. And whilst I don't specifically have the reference to the proportion of Aboriginal and children and young people of that 9,100, what I, which is unfortunate, so I do apologise for that. Yeah. But most importantly, what I wanted to do was to acknowledge and celebrate the amazing work that kinship carers play in caring for children and young people each and every day. It is truly an amazing contribution to the health and well-being of children and young people themselves, but it's also an important contribution to the broader community and the health of our community overall. And particularly we know that for Aboriginal and Torres Strait Islander children and young people, if they can't live with their most immediate family, that placement into kinship care and ACCO-led care arrangements is the next best and only alternative. And young people of Aboriginal and Torres Strait Islander young people need to be connected to family, kin, culture and law. And we need to ensure that that happens. And the best place for that to happen is in the kinship care environment. And we just need to do a little bit more to support the great work that kinship carers do each and every day.
0: Okay, so is there programs for the kids to attend and also for the carers to attend as well, you know, like on a regular basis? Because I've met kids that have come from out-of-home care and into the wider community and they're still, you know, having difficulties kind of getting out there and communicating with people.
1: Yeah, so we know that kinship carers and the agencies that they work with have regular supports, training, conversation groups, yarning circles, so that they can talk about the challenges and the joys of caring for children and young people through kinship care arrangements. And what we know is that kinship carers provide safe, stable home environments for children and young people in their care, and we need to recognise kinship carers as essential partners in the care team and decision making processes related to children and young people that are living with them.
0: Do the kids actually know who their families are?
1: Overwhelmingly, yes, that is the case. There are circumstances which mean that they may not be able to live with their immediate birth parents for a particular period of time.
0: Yeah.
1: But when children are placed into kinship care arrangements, one of the key focus must be on maintaining that connection to the family of origin or the birth family, as well as the extended social network. And that's why particularly for Aboriginal and Torres Strait Islander children and young people, kinship care arrangements within the broader community and Aboriginal-led organisations is so critically important.
0: So how does that work then? How does that work when you're saying they get contact?
1: Sorry, Lola.
0: So how does that work? Yeah, how does that work then if they've got contact with their biological families?
1: Well, some of it can be about ensuring that they know who their biological or birth family are, so maintaining that awareness and connection. It could range from a range of mechanisms. Obviously, we're safe to do so, but it may be through regular or periodic visits so that they maintain contact and see their birth parents or parents of their family of origin in that sense. It can be a reunification program so that when children and young people are living in kinship care arrangements, everyone involved is mindful of trying to address any barriers or circumstances that may prevent a child from returning to their immediate family. So through the support and the work that kinship carers provide, being mindful that maintaining that connection and awareness, participation in community events, catch-ups over the phone or over Skype, in-person visits where possible, and ensuring that Aboriginal and Torres Strait Islander young people in particular know where they come from, who their mob is, understanding at the appropriate times, connection to initiation and broader law and kinship systems within the community is vitally important, and we all have a responsibility to make sure that that happens.
0: Okay, so is there a time like when they turn 18 or is it 16 or 18 that they can leave that kinship care and go out and go back to their families or become independent, and is there support for them as well if they do leave?
1: There's a variety of support programs that are in place. So children and young people who are becoming older and ageing out do have access to ongoing supports. We know that many of them develop strong relationships with their kinship carers and they're maintained post that child or young person living in that home as they grow older. Many states and territories across the country have leaving care arrangements, so a program of supports, assistance and information that can provide ongoing support through a transition to independence, and in some states and territories that's going through to 21 years of age.
0: Yep.
1: with supports and information offered in some instances a little bit further beyond that. So when children and young people are growing up and becoming young adults and going off into the world on their own, they will have continued access to information and support. And we know that many of them maintain relationships and connections with their kinship carers. And particularly for Aboriginal and Torres Strait Islander children and young people, they're part of that broader community. So they'll maintain connections with aunties and uncles and mob through their experience. And that's something that we should be supporting on each and every occasion. And ensuring that children and young people in kinship care arrangements who are Aboriginal or Torres Strait Islander have an ongoing an awareness and a sense of pride in who they are as individuals in their own right and their connection to one of the greatest and longest living cultures, continuous living cultures in the world.
0: Also, too, you know, you're calling on the political parties and candidate to prioritise child and young people's commitment and six priorities there. But, I mean, you've been going for 100 years. Haven't they been listening to you in the past?
1: Governments of all flavours over the years have made ongoing efforts to improve and respect children, young people and their families. And there have been some really significant developments over many years that better support families, children and young people. Just as children and young people grow up, communities grow up, attitudes change, the challenges that we face as a community change. So it's an ongoing conversation, and in the same way that elders and community members care for children and young people throughout their whole life experience, advocate bodies like the Centre for Excellence in Child and Family Welfare need to continue those conversations with governments and with senior decision makers on an ongoing basis to celebrate and promote what's working, to address challenges, and when things aren't going well, call that out respectfully but strongly. And as an advocate, say, this isn't working for children and young people and their families. We need to do better. And here's some ideas that children and young people have told us that they think will work for them. How can you go about making that happen? So the rights and experiences of children and young people need to be recognised in those program design and policy processes. The experiences of families need to be respected, and particularly for Aboriginal and Torres Strait Islander communities, they know what works for their communities and what their priorities are. And as a non-Indigenous organisation, we need to listen to those priorities and walk alongside community leaders to design and implement their own solutions for their own communities.
0: Do we have elders or groups that you listen to, that you know, you get advice from, or all the kids can too as well?
1: So there are many organisations that have specific consultations for children and young people, so that children and young people can directly input and provide their views and experiences to the services that a non-government organisation might provide. I do know that SNAKE, for example, has a young people's advisory group. I know that VACA and the Aboriginal and Torres Strait Islander Children's Alliance also have a very strong commitment to listening and directly representing the voices of children and young people from community. So there are those avenues that are available, and sometimes it's referred to as lived or living experience. But essentially, we need to make sure that whether we're a family services organisation, whether we're a general services organisation, or whether we're a youth-specific organisation, that we have the avenues for children and young people to be heard, to be respected, and their experience and ideas form part of the work that we do.
0: Also, too, do we have programs throughout the school holidays for kids and out-of-home care as well?
1: Yes, that will vary from state to state or provider, but children and young people, like with a care experience, like all children and young people attending primary or secondary school, would have access to potentially to school holiday programs in their areas. We know that a number of community service organisations working in this space will often organise activities for children and young people with a care experience to participate in throughout the school holiday periods. And also, we know that, like all families across the country, kinship carers are often look to their school holiday period as a time where they can spend more time with children and young people in their care and go on family outings and activities across the school holiday period wherever they can. So again, it's wonderful, important work that kinship carers do in caring for children and young people, and I really want to ensure that through Kinship Care Week, we celebrate that amazing contribution.
0: And what do people need to know and understand through, you know, what's special about Kinship Carers Week next week?
1: Well, it really is what I've referenced a little bit earlier, Lola. Yep. It's an amazing contribution that kinship carers make in opening their family, their home and their hearts to care for a child or young person. And I really want to celebrate that. We know that we can provide greater supports to kinship carers through ongoing training, mentoring, and also financial supports. And that's one of the key things that we're calling for in the lead up to the Victorian election in particular, is a greater use of allowances that are paid to kinship carers so that they're not left out of pocket in caring for a child or young person who's placed in their home. And we know that those financial pressures are real. No one undertakes this type of work for the money. It is really a commitment of the heart and an investment in the broader community, and a greater use of allowances and financial supports for kinship carers in particular would just take a little bit of the pressure off kinship carers and ensure that they can concentrate on the relationship and the care that they're providing for a child or young person that's living with them, rather than necessarily have to worry too much about how they're going to make ends meet.
0: Look, Jamie, look, thank you very much for coming on and keeping us updated of, you know, what the situation is for out-of-home care and the opportunities that our young people have, and you're working with First Nation organisations that are working with our people as well. So, I mean, this is great. So if you want to listen to this interview again, you could just go on to CoreyRadio.com and you can re-listen to it or send it to your friends. And the same with you, Jamie. You can always download it for your organisation as well. But you got any final words for our listeners out there?
1: Two very quick adverts. For anyone who's interested in the Centre for Excellences in Child and Family Welfare's election calls, you could go to website addresses the website address is CFEcfw.org/election2026. And the other final comment is, again, just a celebration of the wonderful work that kinship carers do every day.
0: Can you just repeat that website again? C for Charlie, is it?
1: Yep. Foxtrot Echo.
0: Charlie
1: Foxtrot Wilco. .org.au.
0: Yep.
1: /election2026.
0: Election 2026. You're too deadly. Thank you very much, and keep up the great work. Thank you.
1: Cheers. Thank you, Lola. Appreciate the opportunity.
0: Yep. Bye for now. And that was our deadly brother there, Jamie Crosby. He's the CEO of the Centre for Excellence in Child and Family Welfare, and they're calling on political parties and candidates to prioritise child and young people and commit to six priorities that will support, value, and, as I said, keep them safe wherever they are. So stay tuned and hang in there, Jamie, for a minute, and we'll do another track here from our deadly maybe... Good Times Bad, or maybe Tomorrow's Another Day with Chris DePav here on Black Chat.

And a deadly track there from Christopher. Meanwhile, some other opportunities out there. Indigenous businesses join hashtag Indigenous Business Month. It kicks off on the 1st of October. As I said, it's in its 12th year and the theme is local and connected. And they said they've got Indigenous Ingenuous Awards, the Regional Indigenous Business Awards, the 121 Awards and the Indigenous Digital Inventiveness Awards. So you can find out more about these awards and apply via the Indigenous Business Month website. And they said award winners are flown to the awards event on the 1st of October and promoted through media in the month of October. So, as I said, we want to shine a light on the incredible work of local and connected Indigenous businesses. So that'll be pretty good. Applications, they've already closed, but that's, I'm just talking about the awards will be on the 1st of October. Yes, so you can check it out, www.indigenousbusinessmonth.com.au, indigenousbusinessmonth.com.au. Also, too, if you're wanting to come to us, come up to Sydney, we've got some great things happening. But before that, we've got opportunities out there. $3 million of goods Queensland Country Bank opens. They're 26, 27 community grants. So as they say, for eligible criteria, all you've got to do is go to queenslandcountry.bank/good for good. So that's queenslandcountry.bank/good for good. And as I said, from cancer support and workshops in Cairns, accessible beaches in Mackay, to Indigenous education in Brisbane, playgrounds in Weipa with grassroots sports in Mount Isa, Queensland Country Bank has invested more than $3 million into Queensland communities, and now the search is on for the next project to make a difference. So that'll be an interesting one. Since the program began 20 years ago, Queensland Bank has awarded 682 good for good community grants, investing more than $3.37 million into community initiatives stretching from southeast Queensland to Cape York, the northwest, and the state's regional heartland. So get on there and check it out, everyone. Visit queenslandcountry.bank/good for good. Another opportunity out there. And this is for 100 scholarships are now available. And this is the 2026 Puggy Hunter Memorial Scholarship Round, which is now open and it closes as of the 31st of October. So this is with Indigenous Allied Health Australia and the National Association of Aboriginal Torres Strait Islander Health Workers and Practitioners, supported by the Rural Doctors Network, are pleased to announce the applications for the 2027 Puggy Hunter Memorial Scholarship Round is now open. And the Puggy Hunter Memorial Scholarship was established in honour of Dr. Aaron Puggy Hunter, a pioneer within the Aboriginal Torres Strait Islander community controlled sector and a widely respected Aboriginal elder. The program supports Aboriginal Torres Strait Islander undergraduate students completing an eligible entry-level health qualifications. And Emily Hunter, the daughter of Puggy, provides essential leadership to the program and contributes her time to sit on the governance committee and assess scholarship applications. So we'll have to get her on and have a talk. So in 2 years since the IAHA-led consortium transitioned the program to Aboriginal Torres Strait Islander leadership, 292 new scholarships have been awarded to Aboriginal Torres Strait Islander health students from across the country, and now with more than 100 scholarships available again in 2027. So that would be pretty deadly, eh? So to find out more, Indigenous Allied Health Organisation, just go to iaha.com.au. And, oh, yes, that would be the way to go. I think that's absolutely, but we might get, as I said, Emily Hunter on and have a yarn about this because it doesn't close until the 31st of October. Also, too, what else have we got? This is an interesting one, too, because we've got a lot of connections with Vanuatu. And Sydney representing Vanuatu Tourist Office to the Australian market. And they're organising some events promoting Vanuatu to travel agencies and looking for a performance and carver bar element. So the event will be on the 13th to the 14th of October. The event is for travel agents to attend and leading and learning more about Vanuatu from a tourist office team, as well as a variety of hotels and activities providers from Vanuatu. So this has been brought out by Carol Potts, the Australian Representative Vanuatu Tourist Office, and her number is caroline.potts@gtitourism.com.au. So we've got that. That's caroline.potts@gtitourism.com.au. So to go along and have this meeting. It should be pretty deadly.
Also, too, what else have we got coming up? We've also got coming up is the Fashion Week, the National Gallery of Victoria. And they've got their Fashion Week, and that's going to be held from the 19th to the 25th of October. And Wanarua artist Serena Fielding to make Melbourne's Fashion Week debut on her opening night runway. And that will be on the Monday, 19th of October, at the National Gallery of Victoria. So we'll get her on and have a yarn with her as well. Yeah, lots of fashion. We've got a lot of fashion designers now out there, which is fantastic. And what else have we got here? We've got lots of other great things happening. Here we are. We've got an investment in the long-term health of in Australian Maritime Parks. Applications are now open for a fifth round of the Maritime Park Grant Program, with a total of $5.6 million made available for this from the Australian Government. Grants between $50,000 and $500,000 are available for organisations and communities to take an active role in the management of Australia's marine parks. So the grants will provide opportunities for First Nation people, regional communities, scientists, fishers and other maritime park users to undertake activities that enhance the understanding, protection and sustainability of marine parks. So we'll catch up with the Shane Barclay, Park Australia branch head. Said the programs have already done excellent work to help secure the long-term health of Australian maritime or marine parks. So Parks Australia managed 60 Commonwealth marine parks over 3.8 million kilometres, protecting reefs, islands and deep sea habitat and many threatened marine species, ranging from whales, sharks and dolphins to coral and other invertebrates. So I'd have to, had a talk to Shane Shannon on in August, so we'll get back and have another yarn to her. So this closes on the 27th of October. So just go into Australian marineparks.gov.au management. Australian marineparks.gov.au. There we go. And also coming up too in October is the 2026 Westman Julia Institute Indigenous Child Suicide Prevention Fundraising Gala. And that's going to be happening on Friday the 23rd of October at the Fullerton Hotel in Sydney. And this has been organised by our deadly Dr. Tracy Westerman, AM. She's going to be a keynote speaker. It'll be Nerelda Jacobs. She'll be the MC, Peter Garrett and Martin Rossi, the Midnight Oil guest performers. So it's going to be a good night. As they say, they're the Mental Health will host the 2026 inaugural Sydney Indigenous Child Suicide Prevention Fundraising Gala, with all previous events being held in Perth. So this one's going to be held at the Fullerton Hotel in Sydney. So that'll be a deadly an announcement of the 2026 Dr. Tracy Westerman's Indigenous Psychology Scholarship Program recipients, celebrations of the achievements of students, including many who have now graduated and working as psychiatrists and clinical psychiatrists. So that will be a good one. Yes, so get onto their website to find out how you can book. Yes. So these are some great opportunities out there. Let's take a pause for the calls. We're almost to the top of the hour. And as we are Dwayne Everett Smith from the Big Island down there, remember, here on Black Chat.

And a dirty track there from Duane Everett Smith and Mebron. Don't forget too, this next weekend is the Daylight Savings starts, and it's for every state except for Queensland, WA and the Northern Territory. So that's Sunday at 2 o'clock. I always say do it before you go to bed on Saturday night. Turn your clocks forward. Okay, and then the UK, they've got the Daylight Savings too. They're going back, and the United States as well. So lots of other places do Daylight Savings. So remember, and don't forget, next weekend is a knockout. Hey, the Koori knockout that's going to be held over the weekend. So that will also be televised on NITV. So they're the exclusive broadcasters. So it'll be available. A knockout that's going to be held over the weekend. So that will also be televised on NITV. So they're the exclusive broadcasters. So it'll be available.

0: And that's our second hour then. If you want to re-listen to it, just go to bumcoryradio.com. Meanwhile, coming up in the next hour, our deadly sister, Dr. Bronwyn Bancroft, the State Library of New South Wales. That was a touring exhibition, The Country Cries for Truth, by renowned, as I said, Bunjalung artist, author, illustrator, Dr. Bronwyn Bancroft. And it's been at the Grafton Gallery, and it's closed on Friday. So it was all to do with the inaugural New South Wales Fashion First Nation Creative Fellow.
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1: Hello, I'm Adam Evans with the NIRS News. Ambulance Victoria only fully meets 17% of national safety and quality standards. A mock assessment found it only met 23 of the 138 relevant actions in the standards. Staff told assessors the incident reporting culture was poor and many incidents were unreported. The report also found most policies and procedures were out of date. South Australia is the only state ambulance service currently accredited nationally. Some whale species populations have returned to pre-whaling numbers in the 40 years since the practice was banned. That's what the International Whaling Commission says. It says it's one of the most effective conservation actions ever taken after populations crashed to low levels last century. The whaling ban milestone will be marked at the Commission's meeting in Hobart this week, which has attracted 300 delegates from 63 countries. Australia currently chairs the Commission, which now has 89 member countries. Japan withdrew in 2019 to resume commercial whaling. Overseas now, and 5 men have been arrested on suspicion of preparing a terrorist attack after a security scare at a British airbase used by the US Air Force. UK police declared a major incident near RAF Fairford in southwest England, evacuating nearby homes as army bomb disposal experts examined several vehicles. The men were also charged with offences under the Explosives Act. Counter-terrorism police say the incident is now contained. Authorities say they're working on establishing well-rehearsed emergency plans. And at just 12 years old, Alice Springs boxer Leela Lord already has her sights set on the Olympics. The young Arrernte athlete was granted a special age exemption to train at the Australian International Sports Indigenous Boxing Development Camp, which is usually reserved for boxers aged 15 and over. Leela told the ABC she's come back from Canberra with a bigger passion for the sport than ever.
2: It was very advanced, like core work, like really interesting type core work, like different types of sit-ups and like push-ups and stuff. I hope to have more fights in the future, maybe get to the Olympics or maybe championships.
1: Her next challenge is simply finding opponents her own age to fight. 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
1: To sport, and the Brisbane Lions and their fans are celebrating their third straight premiership after beating the Fremantle Dockers in one of the best AFL grand finals in history. The Dockers led by 17 points with 4 minutes to play, but the Lions kicked the last 4 goals to win 14-12-96 to 12-17-89. Footage of Lions coach Chris Fagan sitting on the shoulders of Harris Andrews on the dance floor during the celebrations went viral.
6: He just pestered me until I did it, and I got up there and I was pretty glad to get down, to tell you the truth, but it was a bit of fun. We were having a great celebration. It was obviously a very happy day for everyone at the footy club, and you got to make the most of those opportunities when they come along, I guess.
1: That was Chris Fagan talking to the ABC. Now for a look at the capital city weather around the country. Showers in Maganja and Brisbane with a top of 25. 20 and cloudy on Gadigal Country, Sydney, while it's 19 to partly cloudy on Ngunnawal-Gambri Country, Canberra. 18 to mostly sunny in Nam, Melbourne, and partly cloudy in Nipaluna, Hobart with a max of 17. A top of 27 and partly cloudy in Tundunya, Adelaide. Showers and 21 degrees in Bali, Perth, and mostly sunny in Garamilla, Darwin, with a top of 35. If you have any stories that you wish to share with us, you can send us an email to news@nirs.org.au. That's news@nirs.org.au.
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And, yeah, you can pick us up there and listen to the interviews or, you know, share them. And don't forget, between 10 and 11, Monday to Friday, we're lucky enough to be broadcasting to the National Indigenous Radio Service coming out of Turba Yagara country up there in Maningen in Brisbane. I'm your host, Lowell Forrester. And it was great to catch up with Jamie Crosby in regards to the Centre for Excellence in Child and Family Welfare. And, lots of great things are happening out there for our mob. And coming up in the now, we're going to be catching up with a deadly Bundjalung woman, and that is our deadly sister, Dr. Bronwyn Bancroft now. And she's just finished an exhibition at the Grafton Regional Gallery. And this was the inaugural New South Wales First Nation Creative Fellowship with Dr. Bronwyn Bancroft, creating a series of arresting mixed media works in response to historical photographs of the late 1800s. So that was with the State Library of New South Wales. It was a touring exhibition called The Country Cries for Truth. So that was on at the State Library as well. So we're going to find out what's next for Bronwyn, because she's always out there. She's also illustrating books or writing books, and she's done about 50 of them now. She's also an administrator, founder of Boo Marley Aboriginal, you know, artist co-op out there at Leichhardt. And don't forget too, they've got the great exhibition on their Paradise, a retrospective work of James P. Simons, and that's been curated by our one and only deadly Kairakum Singh, and that's there until the 3rd of October, everyone, at 5559 Flood Street in Leichhardt. So stay tuned for that. What we'll do is we'll start off a deadly track from our deadly sister Emily Warramurra with Magic Woman Dancing, and then we'll come back with our Magic Woman Bronwyn Bancroft here on Black Chat.

0: And a great track there from Emily Warramurra called Magic Woman Dancing. And talking about Magic Woman Dancing, this one always dances. She might be an artist, a visual artist. She's an educator as well, administrator. And she's a mother and a grandmother, and she's keeping on, keeping on. And she's just finished her work with the State Library organised this work, and it's called the Country Cries for Truth. And it was finally closed last Friday at the Grafton Regional Gallery. And this was all to do with creating a positive series of arresting mixed media works in response to historical photographs of the late 1800s. Yes, so we've got Bronnie there. Hey, Bron, welcome to Black Chat.
1: Thanks, darling. Appreciate the call. Appreciate being on.
0: Yep. No, it's really good, you know, because like I say, I met Bronwyn when she had a shop at Balmain, which was all fashion and jewellery. And I've still got a dress, I've still got a skirt, so maybe it'll cost, I might be able to sell it, put it on auction, but no, I'm going to keep it forever. And then she dropped that because she was, it was funny because when I went there, it was all size 10, 12, 14, and it was like, can you make something in size 8? She said, I'll just cut it in half. Do you remember that? Just cut it in half, you know.
1: Well, we always got to have a sense of humour.
0: Yeah, oh, we have
1: then,
0: to.
1: And the other extreme, we had a lot of, you know, women that were looking for bigger sizes.
0: Yeah.
1: So it's like so hard to just organise stuff for the wide range of figures that we have across our community, which is what you want to do, right?
0: Yeah, no, which way? No, but it's really great because you were in fashion. You and the late Euphemia and Mimi Heath went to Paris with the Fashion Parade and Models in 1987, and then you went to London in 1989, but then you dropped out of fashion. Why?
1: Well, basically my marriage, like, broke down, so I became a full-time artist.
0: Full-time artist.
1: What can I do now? Oh, I'll become a full-time artist. So I had two kids at that stage, and the shop was like, it was going really well, but it was too many days, whereas I could work from home. And one of the reasons I did become a full-time artist was so that I could be there for my kids. So get them to school, pick them up from school, be there for homework, all that stuff. A pretty dedicated parent.
0: Yeah, but we used to have lots of parties too.
1: I always had lots of parties, but as my youngest daughter said last night, I'm an Aquarian. She likes people to come to her, so she has parties at her house.
0: well, she grew up that way, a little crazy like a mum. Yeah, I think, the youngest one's crazy like you.
1: Yeah, I am the youngest of seven as well, so I can say that's a true one.
0: Yeah, because, it's just so funny. So, you know, you've also started illustrating books and, you know, writing books. Why did you get into that?
1: Well, basically there were three stories, actually, Uncle Minna and the Whalers and then Derangan, which is a creation story from up in Bunjong area, which interconnects across many language areas. Mm. And there was a guy called Roland Robinson who was an anthropologist who had collected those stories. So under the Copyright Act, he owned those stories. And at the time, the Aboriginal storytellers didn't realise that because he wrote it down, that it became a physical thing, and then it was registered. And so they asked me to do it, and I said, well, I won't do it until I can find somebody who can give me permission to do that. They can share, get their name on the book because it's actually their story. So we did that, and like it was pretty early on, 1993, I think I did that, and I think it was tough to say no to that contract, but it was morally the right thing to do. So that was how I started out, and I've done 50 books now.
0: Yeah, it's unbelievable. It is a lot of books, and you've got two of them that are followed in your footsteps. So, well, the three of them are followed in your footsteps. That's really, you know, being creative
1: Which is,
0: how do you feel about that, you know, them following in your footsteps?
1: Oh, you know, I think they're walking their own. But I think, you know, they were lucky to grow up in an imaginative household where there was just art everywhere, and there's something to be said for that. It gives a certain sense of, like being and belonging, and I think they think differently, and I think they're people who think outside the circle, as I like to say.
0: Outside, just like a mum. just like their mum outside the circle. Now, we looked at this latest exhibition that was organised, or, well, it came from the State Library of New South Wales. It was at the State Library. I had checked it out there, and then it went to Grafton and it closed last week. What was how did you feel about doing that exhibition? Because it was, what, historical photos of the late 80s and mixed media works.
1: Yeah, the historical photographs came from a German photographer that the State Library had his collection, and so there were places that I'd walked over where you've only got the footstones, right, for an old pub or whatever. And it was just great to go back into history and then put an Aboriginal view over that and say, well, this was our country, and then it got unsettled by these guys and the building and the degradation. And it was great. And, of course, going back to Grafton, it meant that, you know, you were taking those historical photographs back to that country town to say to people, this is a different perspective for you, and here's some learning.
0: So what was it like for you then? What did you come out of it with?
1: I think the fellowship that I got allowed me time to just study and research. But going through the journals, and as we know, a lot of these squatters' journals were, they didn't actually write down when they hurt people or, you know, they kill people. Yeah. So they say there's a skirmish in the bottom paddock or whatever. And you just learn to read how they were masking the historical facts of, you know, hurting Aboriginal people in areas all across the country. So it was actually quite emotional for me. I broke down a couple of times with Melissa and the librarians at the library, because it was just, you're just reliving what people were forced to go through. And it was quite emotional and a bit draining, actually. But that's when I decided to recalibrate and, you know, get a different perspective on this historical understanding.
0: Now, it's interesting because it's all been documented, all that truth-telling, you know, what happened in the past when people say it didn't happen, but all the institutions have got it. They've got all this documentation about what happened. And, you know, I suppose, you know, the mass killings and the frontier wars, you name it, it's all there. So, no, it's great. You also became one of the founders of Boomali and, you know, Artists Co-op, and they've... Yep. It's been absolutely amazing. I always thought if they went to Leichhardt, oh, it's just too far away, because, you know, you started off down here and then went to the rocks and then, out to Leichhardt, and I thought, wow. And it's you've really expanded out there. How's it been for the, you know, people exhibiting? And because you do mainly New South Wales to let people know about Aboriginal stories on canvas.
1: Yeah, all New South Wales mob. And we did start in Chippendale last week. And then we went to Abercrombie Street. Then we went to Parramatta Road. Then we went from Parramatta Road to Flood Street.
0: Yep.
1: And I think, you know, I'm not sure of the membership because I resigned as the senior strategist about 6 months ago, 5 months ago, and just pursuing my own career with Ernest at this stage, and also spending time with my grandchildren. And so I think they're going really well. They've got like 81 member artists. Like, the space itself is really good. And currently we've got like only a week remaining for James Simon exhibition, which, if anyone hasn't seen it, I saw it last week in Sydney, and he's just an astounding artist, and he really deserves a lot of people to go and see that show. He's extraordinary.
0: It's very different, isn't it? It's very different to what I've seen before.
1: It's amazing. The detail and just the colours, and I think he's, you know, the richness. It's like a beautiful embroidered. They almost feel like they're embroidered. I love the show, and I think he's an extraordinary artist.
0: Yep, and that was curated by our one and deadly Kyra Kumsing Singh. That's James P. Simon, everyone. So if you get an opportunity, get over to Boomali. They're at 5559 Flood Street. Then the exhibition's there until Saturday the 3rd of October. So what's next for Dr. Bombam Bancroft?
1: Well, I'm going to be... I've just organised a show which got was successful for some Bundjalung women at a space called the Lone Goat Gallery in Byron.
0: Yep.
1: and all family. So it's called Women of the First Sunrise, and that will happen next year. And then I'm working towards a solo show in Tweed in 2028. So I've got, and I've got three books on the go.
0: What? Three books?
1: Yeah, yeah. So written and illustrated. So I'm not one to sort of let, like, I'm on the move, Lola.
0: Yeah, always. Always.
1: Yeah, just keep moving.
0: No, that's good because you've got your studios up there at Byron Bay. And how's it been? Because, you know, you lived in Sydney for so long. Does it feel good kind of being close to country and back to country?
1: It's great. But, I do miss all my friends and everything. But luckily I can get back down there to touch base with everyone. So, you know, I stay at the Bostocks. That's always a hoot.
0: Of course.
1: And, you know, we just have a, you know, touch base all the time. And I do miss, yeah, all the friendship circles and everything that, you know, happened over the 38 years I lived there. But it's so great to get up at 5:30 in the morning and go for a walk on the beach and no one's there. It's your dog. It's the best.
0: Well, it's changing, isn't it, up there?
1: Not that much. In Byron it is, but I don't really go in there. I go more to Brunswick Heads and it's like, it's epic. People are super friendly. And it's in summer it's a little bit, you know, more dense, but like at the end of the day it's just such beautiful country that I feel very lucky to have moved back here. I've been here for like 10 years now.
0: Has it been that long?
1: Yes.
0: Oh my God.
1: I know. Oh, it's crazy. Wow.
0: No, that's good because you're back on country and you've got country around you, yeah.
1: Yeah.
0: breathing better.
1: And I'm also helping out with, they've got a First Nations advisory group now for the Bundjalung mob, and so I'm going to go on that. I've got just a bit to share that I can help with, and I also help with Ella's not-for-profit, The Returning, where she looks after women and postnatal care, jarjams, culture camps. Yeah, we're doing it all.
0: And what about Jack?
1: Jack is currently just come back from the Amazon where he delivered to a summit about sustainability, climate change, and how we change the system we're in now, which I think we all have to.
0: Yep.
1: So he just came back from that. Then he went to Perth and I was down there helping out with the little granny. So he's full on. Yeah, it's very active time for all the family.
0: And what about baby girl? Well, she's not a baby
1: anymore. She's here with me at the moment. So her and her partner, Miles, are here and we're just packing up the tents and everything for them to go out to culture camp. And so they have a week out on country and they do everything. And she's going to be running a ceramics workshop for the kids and the other participating members.
0: Yeah. Oh, my God. I remember she was a crazy little, well, she was just like you, crazy little girl when I saw her at the... And was like, what? She's all grown up and look at her now, very sensible.
1: Yeah, she's 27, you know, so like, and they're all getting older, which means I am as well.
0: No, you don't look any different. You're not getting old, I think, because you've got good energy. No, you've got good energy around you. You're back on country. Like you say, you can walk on salt water and that's very healing for you. But look, Bronnie, thanks very much for coming on. It's always great to see you and hear what you're doing. But so you're writing and illustrating. You've got three books coming up. You're looking at the Women of the First Sunrise and another great exhibition next year. Power out.
1: Yep. Wow. Got to have a crack while you're here.
0: Yeah, you've got to keep it.
1: Topside. While I'm topside, I'm going to have a go.
0: Well, thank you very much for coming on and keeping our listeners up to date on all the great things that are, especially too at Boomalley, just keep on going on. And our deadly sister, Kyra Kumsing, God, I remember when she was a little girl and she's done so much. And now she's just been recognised for her work.
1: She's brilliant and she, you know, deserves all the support and recognition she can get. She's amazing.
0: Yeah, she takes after her mother, definitely. Her mother's daughter, yeah. But you take it easy and we'll catch up to you, you know, later on, okay?
1: Okay, darling. You take care.
0: You too. Bye for now. And that was our deadly sister there, Dr. Bronwyn Bancroft. And as I said, she just finished her exhibition, which was it was put to us by the State Library of New South Wales. It was a touring exhibition. And so that's good. And don't forget to get out to Boomalley with the retrospective of work by James P. Simon, curated by Kyra Kumsing. So it's there until this weekend. And don't forget Daylight Savings happening this weekend. So let's keep it moving with Titters with Rainbow here on Black Chat.
2: I've coughed then?
3: Go on.
2: Thanks.

A great track there from Titters. Meanwhile, other great things that are happening out there for support, especially with mental health. And that is Gamarana every Monday night from 6 till 7.30 at the Redfern Community Centre. So you can pop in there and, chill out and, get some support. Meanwhile, too, the CB City First Nation Cultural Hub and Resource Centre, and this is a First Nation youth group for Aboriginal Torres Strait Islander young people aged 10 to 16. It's free. And it's they have Mondays between or Mondays at 3:30 to 5:30, and this is through school terms, not school holidays. So they have cultural workshops, cultural excursions. They have cultural dancing activities, and they've got food as well. And that is Mondays, as I said, during a school term, 3:30 to 5:30, at the CB City's First Nation Cultural Hub Resource Centre, which is the Bankstown Senior Citizen Centre, 7 West Terrace in Bankstown. So you don't need to book. You can just drop in and take your kids there. Also, too, on Tuesdays, they've got KBH, the Kinchula Boys Home Corporation. They've got their hub day every Tuesday from 10 a.m. till 2 p.m. at their premises at 179 Botany Road. So they also supply lunch, tea and coffee, and also you can get access to government departments, and I talked to you about that. What else have we got here? We've got Wayside Chapel with their mob space drop-in every Wednesday from 9:30 till 11:30 a.m. That's up at King's Cross, and breakfast is provided. And then Fridays, they have one from 1:30 till 3:30 down at Bondi there, just off the mall. So it's a space for all mob and to yarn and connect. So that's a good one. Also, too, what else have we got happening as well? It's, let's see. We've got other great opportunities out there, and this is... also, food insecurity. Yeah, Oz Harvest. Thank goodness for Oz Harvest for their food markets. And they say, come along and get a variety of free products, pantry staples and more. And that's every Tuesday to Saturday from 10 a.m. till 2 p.m. at 95 Wellington Street in Waterloo. And that's opposite the Waterloo Neighbourhood Centre. And then on Thursdays, every Thursday from 1 o'clock to 3 o'clock, they've got the Food Circle Market Hub. And this is at the Glebe Youth Centre at 84 Glebe Point Road. And the same there, pop in, full of free bag with essentials, socialise with your local community and connect with your local services. Yes. And what else have we got happening as well? We've got this week, City of Sydney School Holidays pop-up casual sports activities. So they've got Oztag this Wednesday from 10 a.m. to 2 p.m. at Redfern Oval. And then on the 2nd, Friday the 2nd, they've got their basketball from 10 a.m. till 2 p.m. at Redfern Oval basketball courts. And then basketball again on Tuesday the 6th of October from 10 a.m. to 2 p.m. at Peter Foster Auditorium. And then tennis on Friday the 9th of October from 10 a.m. to 2 p.m. at Woolloomooloo basketball court. So some great activities there for young people aged 13 to 18. There we go. Yeah, no, it's all good. All good. What else have we got? We've also got the Yarn Space Hub 2026. And it's on the ground floor at 99 Forbes Street at Woolloomooloo. And this is the first Friday, as I say, of each month from 1 till 3 o'clock. So they've got lots of opportunities. They've got food drive, legal support, help with managing your fines, you name it, it's happening there. So you can go there, ground floor 99, Forbes Street in Woolloomooloo. And these, as I said, are some other great things that are happening. And then also, too, early bird registrations for the 2026 NACHO Membership Conference. It closes this Wednesday, and this year's Members Conference will be held on Wednesday the 2nd and Thursday the 3rd of December by NACHO's Youth Conference on Monday the 13th of November, and an annual general meeting on Tuesday the 1st of December, all held at the National Convention Centre in Canberra, Ngunnawal Ngambra country. So the theme this year is grounded in culture, driven by community. So that is, as I said, it closes as of Wednesday, this Wednesday. Yeah, so get on to the, I haven't got a number there. Maybe just go to NACHO's, website and you'll be able to find it there. So let's keep it going with some more deadly music here with Jess Beck with Little Birdie, and then we'll come back and give you some more updates here on Black Chat.

And a great track there from Jess Beck. Meanwhile, some other great exhibitions, Always Can, and it opened last Thursday and at the APY Gallery at 143 Redfern Street. So get along and check it out. We might get Steve Altman. He's a director and of international programs for APY Gallery, and find out more about these amazing exhibitions that are coming to Sydney, because they used to be up at... They used to be up at Darlinghurst, and then they moved down here to Redfern because there was a great space. Also coming up too, which is great, Sculptures by the Sea. They're celebrating 30 years since the first exhibition, and that's going to kick off on the 16th of October to the 2nd of November. It's got 100 works that will be exhibited by artists from Australia and around the world, from Japan to India, China to New Zealand, Slovenia to South Africa. So, yeah, it's going to be always great, but it's for people living in Bondi. You won't be able to get in and get out. It always takes a long time. So there'll be over 30 first-time exhibitors at Bondi this year, including First Nation artist David Doyle and Melbourne-based contemporary land artist James Tapscott. So please put it in your diary. Don't drive to Bondi, everyone. You just burn your petrol. Get a 333 or a 380 bus from Bondi Junction. Also, too, as I said, Kyra Kum Singh, she's curated this retrospective work of James P. Simon. It's there at Boo Marley at 5559 Flood Street in Leichhardt until this Saturday, yes. And don't forget, Daylight Savings happens this weekend. Turn your clocks forward, except for Queensland, the Northern Territory and WA. But everyone will turn the clocks. I always say, before you go to bed on a Saturday night, turn your clock forward. And then that way you wake up for the real time instead of going, what's going on? Yes. So there you go. Don't forget too, if you've got things happening in your community, one of the ways to get the message out there is to email us here at blackchat@curryradio.com. blackchat@curryradio.com. And there are always some great things happening out there. Always check out the MCA. They've always got great exhibitions down there at the Rocks. And don't forget too, the Powerhouse at Parramatta. It's going to be opening on the Saturday, the 7th of November. And it's going to be on the banks of the Parramatta River. And the museum will be a major new landmark for Australia and a global cultural destination for Western Sydney. So they said an opening marks the most significant cultural infrastructure project since the Sydney Opera House. Check this out. Powerhouse Parramatta is a $915 million project, including $75 million philanthropic contribution and the delivery of the new Castle Hill Collection Storage Facility. So there's going to be some great exhibitions out there. And also too, coming up in November is the Eora exhibition. These are the students, Eora TAFE College, and that's going to be kicking off on the 18th of November. And it's always, I love going to the student exhibition. They've got some amazing artists, you know, future artists out there. They're going to make a career. So let's keep it moving with some more light, the light with Andrew Beckett here on Black Chat.

And a great track there from Andrew Becker, The Light. And you're listening to Black Chat. And don't forget, the 54th annual Koori Knockout will take place this weekend from the 2nd of October to a Monday, which is a public holiday too, on Monday, at the Kings Park Sporting Complex at Roman Terrace. It's being hosted by last year's winners, Newcastle Yowies. So it's going to be a good one. There'll be around 180 teams competing around across men's, women's and juniors. It will be broadcast on national on the NITV, the exclusive broadcaster, so you'll be able to get it on NITV, SBS On Demand and NITV Facebook. The men's draw will be officially drawn on this Thursday. And the live broadcast of the final match aired on October the 4th and the 5th, starting at 9 a.m. So if you can't make it, you can sit back and relax, especially if you've got a big screen. And then don't forget, Dance Rights is back at the Sydney Opera House and the Forecourt, and that's happening over the weekend of the 24th to the 25th of October. So put that in your calendar as well. Also, too, coming out, he's finally got another album coming out, and that's our deadly broadcaster and also singer-songwriter, Warren H. Williams. Yes, he's Australia's Country Music Hall of Fame and multi-award-winning. His forthcoming album, is the 11th album. It's called Are You Listening? In his full studio record in his native language, which is Western Arada language, to create, preserve and promote Indigenous languages and foster culture and understanding. So as soon as we get that, we'll I'll actually have a listen and we'll catch up with him. And that's about it. We might be able to squeeze one more in. And, of course, you know, the Voice 2026 was won by a deadly brother from Darwin called Young Miller, and this is a track I'm going to play. I watched it last night, and here we go with Shine. And he's definitely shining across the country.

And a great track there. Hey, the winner of the voice and the chant, don't forget too, she was there, absolutely amazing, doing a great song. So yeah, I'm sure she's going to get a lot of gigs as well as Young Miller, because she was the youngest ever to appear on The Voice. And what an incredible voice she has already. Thank you for tuning in. That's all we have. It was great to catch up with Jamie Crosby, the Centre for Excellence in Child and Family Welfare. And Kingship Care Week will kick off next Monday from the 5th to the 11th. And our deadly Dr. Bronwyn Bancroft, artist, administrator, illustrator and writer of books. She's got another 3 books coming out. And yeah, it's going to be all good. So that's all we have. And thank you for tuning in. I'll be back again tomorrow with some more deadly people. And as we always finish off with Nardina Dixon, always was, always will be, you know it, Aboriginal land. I'm your host, Lola Forrester, here Monday to Friday, 9 to 12. 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
3: 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Yeah.
4: Hello, I'm Adam Evans with the NIRS News. Ambulance Victoria only fully meets 17% of national safety and quality standards. A mock assessment found it only met 23 of the 138 relevant actions in the standards. Staff told assessors the incident reporting culture was poor and many incidents were unreported. The report also found

0: found most policies and procedures were out of date. South Australia is the only state ambulance service currently accredited nationally. Some whale species populations have returned to pre-whaling numbers in the 40 years since the practice was banned. That's what the International Whaling Commission says. It says it's one of the most effective conservation actions ever taken after populations crashed to low levels last century. The whaling ban milestone will be marked at the Commission's meeting in Hobart this week, which has attracted 300 delegates from 63 countries. Australia currently chairs the Commission, which now has 89 member countries. Japan withdrew in 2019 to resume commercial whaling. Overseas now, and five men have been arrested on suspicion of preparing a terrorist attack after a security scare at a British airbase used by the US Air Force. UK police declared a major incident near RAF Fairford in southwest England, evacuating nearby homes as army bomb disposal experts examined several vehicles. The men were also charged with offences under the Explosives Act. Counter-terrorism police say the incident is now contained. Authorities say they're working on establishing well-rehearsed emergency plans. And at just 12 years old, Alice Springs boxer Leela Lord already has her sights set on the Olympics. The young Arrernte athlete was granted a special age exemption to train at the Australian International Sports Indigenous Boxing Development Camp, which is usually reserved for boxers aged 15 and over. Leela told the ABC she's come back from Canberra with a bigger passion for the sport than ever.
1: It was very advanced, like core work, like really interesting type core work, like different types of sit-ups and like push-ups and stuff. I hope to have more fights in the future, maybe get to the Olympics or maybe championships.
0: Her next challenge is simply finding opponents her own age to fight. We'll have more coming up next.
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0: To sport, and the Brisbane Lions and their fans are celebrating their third straight premiership after beating the Fremantle Dockers in one of the best AFL grand finals in history. The Dockers led by 17 points with 4 minutes to play, but the Lions kicked the last four goals to win 14-12-96 to 12-17-89. Footage of Lions coach Chris Fagan sitting on the shoulders of Harris Andrews on the dance floor during the celebrations went viral.
5: He just pestered me until I did it, and I got up there and I was pretty glad to get down, to tell you the truth, but it was a bit of fun. We were having a great celebration. It was obviously a very happy day for everyone at the footy club, and you got to make the most of those opportunities when they come along, I guess.
0: That was Chris Fagan talking to the ABC. Now for a look at the capital city weather around the country. Showers in Maganja and Brisbane with a top of 25. 20 and cloudy on Gadigal Country, Sydney, while it's 19 and partly cloudy on Ngunnawal-Gambri Country, Canberra. 18 and mostly sunny in Nam, Melbourne, and partly cloudy in Nipaluna, Hobart with a max of 17. A top of 27 and partly cloudy in Tundunya, Adelaide. Showers and 21 degrees in Boorloo, Perth, and mostly sunny in Garamilla, Darwin with a top of 35. If you have any stories that you wish to share with us, you can send us an email to news@nirs.org.au. That's news@nirs.org.au.
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I'm so far out there. 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Need a white cane and a C&I dog, bros. 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
1: You're listening to Crew Radio News with KL. Well, one community fighting for their rights to heal families and determine the way culture and law is practiced is the Quandamooka people of Minjeriba and Mulgumpan Islands in southeast Queensland. The Quandamooka Healing and Justice Strategy has been launched by the Minjeriba Mulgumpan Elders and Council. And after years of research with their people, they have developed a framework with pathways that align with their own values, meeting justice reinvestment reforms under the National Agreement on Closing the Gap. The strategy works towards reducing the overrepresentation of youth and adults in their community facing the criminal justice system. MMEIC elders say law and culture is not an alternative, and the modelling of this strategy is framed around holistic justice. Tegan Burns and Dow Ruska joined the program to tell us more.
2: I'm Tegan Burns. I'm a Noonuccal and Noongar woman from Minjeriba and Mulgumpan. I'm the Collaboration and Engagement Coordinator in the Minjeriba Mulgumpan Elders in Council Justice and Healing Team.
3: And Dale Ruska, from the Morton and Ruska families. I'm a Director of Minjeriba Mulgumpan Elders in Council, and I'll chair our Justice Reinvestment. And I'm Gurumpul General Yagrabul and Noongar Gubbi Gubbi.
1: I would like to talk about the pathways that you have developed, but I think the first thing would be nice is to hear about what it took for your strategy to be developed and published.
3: Yeah, well, it's come from the last 4 to 5 years of our realising the needs importance to put focus and emphasis on our young people due to the extent of suffering and disadvantage that's being caused for them through a range of different mechanisms, but mostly relating to systemic racism and institutional discrimination with how the nation legally functions in their address towards First Nations people. And we know that we have a history as First Nations people that involves much injustice, and we've never been given the opportunity to address these things for ourselves. So we decided that the best way to progress forward is, luckily from the partnership that we was offered with the Federal Department of Justice and Attorney General's Office, to start engaging in justice reinvestment modelling. And with that, we decided that we couldn't just address the primary focuses of the National Justice Reinvestment Initiatives being focused on the youth and adult criminal justice systems and the disproportionate overrepresentation of First Nations people within those institutions without being able to identify all aspects of injustice that's contributed to the cause of our disadvantage as First Nations people in our own tribal estate and within our own country.
1: Because I notice everything links together, but in that you also talk at the beginning of the strategy about holistic justice. Can you tell us what that means for community?
2: So right from the outset, elders determined that they would take a holistic approach to the strategy that we were developing, because we know that we can't address the overrepresentation of our mob within carceral systems unless we address all aspects that affect their lives and their well-being. And so right from the outset, we have engaged with our community around all of the issues that our community and families and young people are facing. And so the kind of 6 key themes that have come out for the first stage of our strategy are focused on all of those things. So we're talking about healing and health and well-being, community, youth and families, caring for country and cultural sustenance, community learning and knowledge sharing, justice services and research. And we've engaged with community. The first 2 years of our funding was really about the community engagement and hearing from our community what the issues and concerns were that they're facing within our community, but also hearing from our community what the solutions are, because we know that we're the ones that hold the solutions, and we need to be the ones that are really driving what the solutions are for us. So we've engaged over the last 2 years with all sectors of our community, from our elders to our young people, people with lived experience, you know, the men and women in our community, people with disabilities. We've tried to really hear all of the voices in our community, and we've engaged in a number of different ways, from group yarning sessions, one-on-one interviews, online surveys and questionnaires, to really make sure that what we're hearing is representative of all of the voices within our community.
3: To add one little bit further, with regards to the approach that we've taken, involving the holistic approach, we're drawing from what we've been taught through culture and custom with regards to resilience, resistance and self-determination as the priority of our motivation and focus.
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1: And one of the things I read, and it came up a couple of times throughout the strategy, was about meeting people where they are. And I kind of had a really good think about that in relation to, although the Western and government systems around trying to control people, where you seem to come from a place where you're actually not trying to control your community members. You're meeting them where they are, and you're also acknowledging their own sovereignty and agency in their own situations. Can you talk a bit more about that, or am I on the right track with that?
3: Yeah, that's right. And when we look at our history with regards to what's come from self-determination and prioritising needs as disadvantaged First Nations people, we've seen ourselves, unfortunately, being forced into systems and structures that aren't our own, example being the corporate models and processes that, even though the objectives set for those initiatives are clearly identified, through the systemic processes, we lose the ability to be able to retain full control in our pursuit of addressing our own needs, priorities. So the approach that we've taken is a community-led, a community-owned, and a community-controlled development and initiative of our own justice and healing needs as First Nations people.
2: I think what you were saying about meeting people where they're at, that's been really important for us through this community engagement, to ensure that we hear the most from our community, and also recognising that everyone in our community has got value and a strength that they bring, and everyone's got a role to play within our community, regardless of, you know, where they're at and what they might be struggling with. We are able to kind of see the value that everyone brings, and we know that we need to all come together collectively for us to have that strength and to really drive this strategy forward.
1: One of the elders wrote that this isn't an alternative. This is part of custom and law, and the work that you're already doing brings that in. It being the first law, how would the elders and council like to guide the different partnerships in understanding that more?
3: Yeah, and that's correct. When we look at our role in our own country as First Law people, and the reality that our sovereignty that comes from that law has never been ceded due to the history of extreme disadvantage that we've faced as a result of colonialism and draconian control, we know that we are quite capable of determining our own future for ourselves as First People of Country from a First Law perspective. And when we look at that importance for ourselves that allows for our self-determination to be truly reflected and represented in what we determine as being necessary for our future to start to address the harms that have been caused for us as a result of systems failures and prominently as a result of racial discrimination.
1: Taking it back to one of the pathways in the strategy, you have written up about the first 2,000 days approach. Why is this care so important for setting up a child for life when, you know, you're explaining all the barriers and challenges that community face? Can you talk a bit more about the vision for that for your children?
3: You just need to look at realities, and a recent report published that was an independent assessment of the closing of the gap, which was a set of articles and principles that were identified on our behalf by the recognition of government around the need to stop the increasing expanding disadvantage occurring. We felt that it was so necessary for us to use self-determination to start to address these issues of disadvantage, because within our communities we're surrounded by the causes of the harm in seeing the suffering and the disadvantage and the dysfunction and all of the other negative effects that it has caused for us as a people, that doesn't allow us to be able to recognise our own self-importance and self-worth. And that's something that we're really encouraging with our youth now, following the history of colonialism and the impacts and effects that's caused upon us and our well-being. So we're really promoting with our young that they need to recognise the self-worth and self-importance and self-pride that they carry forward into the future on our behalf as First Nations people. And we know, because we've done it for many thousands of generations, that we're quite capable of being able to determine our needs for ourselves. And in determining our needs, we know what the best mechanisms are for our healing and to be able to slowly overcome the traumas that have been created for us that we inherit intergenerationally.
1: You do talk about your vision for a healing centre in your strategy, and from my experience, they do become like second homes for people, where people can start building on the healing journey and even, you know, business ideas or working on family connections. Can you share a bit more about your vision for it?
3: Yeah, well, the healing centre, the primary focus of the healing centre will be to address those of ours that are suffering the most. And what's causing the extremity of that suffering is the incarceral systems and how that system fails our people, and how the way that that system is structured, it doesn't allow for proper healing to occur because of the reality of systems failures. And in our own healing centre, there's a lot for us to encompass for us to get that healing centre right, and it involves issues around how the system can be reformed to become more correct in its focus on healing needs, and it'll involve things like alcohol and drug rehabilitation. It will involve all of the community structured service, counselling provisions, halfway place for our parolees, employment and training opportunities, and a lot of self-development opportunities, but all under a culturally structured model and a place that's on country, connected to culture and to the fabric of culture. And we know also, as part of our holistic approach, that it's not just about our residents on Chatangaryu or Stradbroke Island, it's about our people in total, and our primary initiative focuses on a region because of our population distribution across the suburbs of the Brisbane area. But it's also about the needs of our people nationally as a whole, because we all share the same disadvantages and the same sufferings that have been caused for us.
2: And the healing centre is something that we've heard consistently from our community about the need for a healing centre throughout all of our community engagement. And the kind of next stage of our strategy is really developing the action plans behind all of these things that we've heard from community. And this strategy is a long-term strategy, and we know, you know, some of these things like the healing centre are things that aren't going to happen overnight. It's going to take time and planning and infrastructure to be able to get these things up and running. But what are the steps that we start to take now to get us to that in 5 or 10 years' time?
1: And you're listening to Koori Radio News with KL. I'm speaking with Tegan Burns and Dale Ruska from the Minjerribah Morgumpan Elders and Council. We've been talking about the Quandamooka Justice and Healing Strategy and the vision for their community. Coming up, we'll look at how the framework addresses the criminalisation of health issues for First Peoples and the importance of self-determination and protocol around research. We also hear of the importance of stakeholders and partners respecting the Elders and Council strategy and custom as a way forward to release the damaging practices of institutions and colonisation so justice and healing can happen. And one of the things that comes up in your strategy is around, when we talk about justice services, is the criminalisation of health issues, and that includes, you know, things like disability and alcohol and other drug issues, where children are criminalised for being Aboriginal children, and people with trauma, disability, alcohol and other drug issues become criminalised. With the support from the framework of this strategy, how can the work that you do with the Elders and Council reduce the risk of criminalisation and recidivism?
2: I think a really big part of the work that we're doing is around systems change. And so, you know, we're having meetings with corrections, we're having meetings with local police and regional police as well, to really drive and push the systems change, because we know that that is what needs to happen. There needs to be shifts in the way that these things are viewed. And also this holistic approach that elders are taking to this work. And, you know, Uncle Dale just spoke about the healing centre and the holistic approach that that would take around support for mental health issues, support for drug and alcohol issues, support for people transitioning back into community, because that's the thing that is missing. You know, people are getting sent into jails and then they get let out and they come back and there's no support for them to transition back into community. They've got no purpose and hope. And so being able to provide them that wraparound support, as well as opportunities with employment, with further education, all of those things will contribute to that.
3: And also adding on, when you consider what's occurred throughout colonial history and the treatment towards First Nations people, and how the reality is that throughout that history, many, many forms of criminal behaviours were legalised, and you just need to look at the country and the state of the country now compared to the state of our being as First Nations people. The trauma that it's caused intergenerationally has caused a lot of emotional and cultural sickness, and our well-being as a people is a major cause of our dysfunction. And we know through this opportunity of justice reinvestment that it's going to involve our own self-determined identification of reform processes that government will need to commit to, and they will need to commit through proper deep legal restoration initiatives that encompasses our needs, priorities, that can allow for us to be in control of how we take responsibility to correct all of the different forms of injustice that continue to systemically cause disadvantage for First Nations people.
1: And you cover community knowledge and knowledge sharing, which I think, you know, from my understanding, shows people have their own, or there's the Hawaiians, you know, call it mana or power or spirit, And from what you've learned from talking with community, how would you like to use that more so people can feel empowered in, you know, in themselves?
3: Well, that relates a lot to self-determination and self-pride and the value of self-worth. And that's something that we need to have a primary focus on restoring because of how diminished emotionally we've become as a result of colonial, draconian history's administration of ourselves. And for us, what's important is in realising that need, also trying to understand how we allow ourselves to consciously decolonise from this state of subordinates so that self-determination can be used effectively in addressing our future needs for our people. And it will take several generations for us to be able to overcome the traumas and the sufferings that are being caused for us. But through resistance and resilience, we need to be able to retain commitment to our focus, because this is something that is really vital to us and our continuing into the future as being the original First Nations people of the country that's now known as Australia.
1: I mean, one of the things that I noticed when I came over and went to your NAIDOC event at the school was a lot of the kids were really talking about caring for country in the film and that was made, and it made them feel happy, but they also, it was the key focus of that actual doco. Can you talk about that? Because you do cover caring for country and cultural sustenance and what you need in relation to even, you know, tourism numbers and management of country.
3: Yeah, well, country is what, across thousands of generations, has given us culture. And country and being connected to country and the fabric of culture is what is important to us and our identity as being First Nations people. So if we can't prioritise our focus and commitment to being able to care for country, we're not caring for ourselves and we're not caring for our culture. So we need to re-establish the importance of that in our well-being and to teach our young people the importance of that for their well-being so that they can continue to be First Nations people.
1: And it seems like you've done a lot of work already, even in the last couple of years since I've returned back up home here, and there seems to be a celebration of the work that you're doing. I know that there's a lot going on the ground that we don't see. I think we've already covered a little bit of this, but the challenges of you working in partnerships and with other stakeholders, what's the best way for them to come on board with you, to work with you, to make sure that you achieve your goals and your visions and create a stronger and healthier community?
3: Well, I think it starts with them being able to acknowledge the importance of historical truth. And in their acknowledging the importance of that truth, being able to understand what that truth means from a First Nations perspective, and the fact that we have become so extremely disadvantaged as a result of social privileges and social benefits that flow from colonialism, but also how racism plays an extreme role. We just need to look at now and the expansion of hate towards First Nations people that's in the media virtually every night of the week now, and how that in itself increases disadvantage. And in the opportunity that we provide around collaboration, it needs to be respected and accepted that we are the First Law people, we are the original owners of place, and we have the ability through what we've been taught across many, many millennia through culture and First Law to be able to determine what our needs, priorities are and what the processes should involve for our disadvantages to be decreased.
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1: So one of the final elements of your strategy is around research, and it's obviously been a big part or an important part of your work. You also cover data sovereignty and other aspects which are really important in relation to, you know, Indigenous cultural and intellectual property. What are some of the things that you've learnt from your research and the way that you're going to move forward now? Because you've got, you know, projects that you are working on, and with your strategy, there's, you know, you've got these goals that you would like to achieve. So what's ahead with, even with the research?
3: Well, we know from the data sovereignty that we've been able to assemble from our engagements with our own, and that's not just here locally on the islands, that's across the region and it's also across the nation, that there is no current mechanisms within the frameworks of colonial common law that allow for a proper, fair and equitable address of us as First People of this country. But we also need to put a lot of emphasis on the statistical data of the nation and the range of issues that that is relative to. And it starts with land ownership, and it starts with legislative processes also that are supposed to be about recognising our rights as First People of country. But how those processes have been used to, like we mentioned earlier, criminalise a lot of our people and disenfranchise us from our rightful role as original owners of place. And that's going to look at many aspects of social issues, such as housing, such as economy, such as future development proposals. And our things can be addressed through a proper reform process. And for us, the obstacles and the obstructions are still being faced regularly, which, if allowed to just progress the way it has been occurring historically, is going to cause us even further trauma and further disadvantage and possibly even the destruction of our culture through the destruction of our place. So sovereignty data is so important, but we need to also understand fully the data in relation to the statistics and logistics of colonialism.
1: And is there anything that I've missed or anything else that you'd like to say to wrap up our interview today?
2: I think just to add to the research stuff, another really big part of the work that elders have been doing is around developing our own research protocols and priorities. And so for any research that's being conducted in our community, on our place, really pushing back and ensuring that we're part of the development of those research projects, and that whatever the research is that's being done here aligns with our research priorities and gives something back to our community, and that when that research is done, it's shared back with community. It's creating research positions for people in our community to be part of that research, to be the researchers that are doing it. And it's a shift for the institutions, because historically that's not how research has been done. And that's part of this systems change work, is getting them to shift their thinking about, well, we want to come and do this research, to actually coming and working with elders around what that research is going to give back to our community, and ensuring that we're part of the process in developing what those research projects are. Because, you know, historically we've been so over-researched, our people, our place, and it's not always been research that's been for our benefit. So trying to shift that so that whatever is done here in our community brings benefit back to our community. And it's the same with the collaborative partnerships as well, shifting the way that we partner with people so that when people are coming to us to partner with us, those partnerships are really working towards what our priorities and needs are, and they're supporting us to achieve that rather than them coming with their set of priorities of what they want to come and partner with us. It's pushing back so that it's really prioritising the needs in our community.
3: And just to add also that we acknowledge those from within the institutions of research and the universities, those that have really stepped up to respect and recognise the importance of our process and our structure, and through their commitment, they're helping us to make this possible. And I like to acknowledge one of our first major research partners being the University of Queensland Centre of Excellence for Indigenous Futures, because through the partnership that we've established with them, we set the precedent and the examples for the rest to follow. And without the commitment of institutions such as the universities, it makes it even more difficult for us to be able to progress our initiatives' needs. For them, it allows them to continue, but under a different structure and a different format to their historical processes, which allows for reinvestment to be considered for its true worth and true value, so that we can do what we've started to do in identifying the necessary reforms that have got to occur through systems, so that restoration can be facilitated in a truly valuable process, so that justice and equality and equity in this country becomes fully balanced and equitable for all, including ourselves as the original owners and the First Nations people, First Law people of this country now known as Australia.
1: And that was Tegan Burns and Dale Rusker from the Minjerribah Morgumpan Elders and Council, speaking to me about the Quandamooka Justice and Healing Strategy and their work on holistic justice and their vision for healing in their community. And you've been listening to Koori Radio News with KL. 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
7: Hello, I'm Adam Evans with the NIRS News. 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

0: 17% of national safety and quality standards. A mock assessment found it only met 23 of the 138 relevant actions in the standards. Staff told assessors the incident reporting culture was poor and many incidents were unreported. The report also found most policies and procedures were out of date. South Australia is the only state ambulance service currently accredited nationally. Some whale species populations have returned to pre-whaling numbers in the 40 years since the practice was banned. That's what the International Whaling Commission says. It says it's one of the most effective conservation actions ever taken after populations crashed to low levels last century. The whaling ban milestone will be marked at the Commission's meeting in Hobart this week, which has attracted 300 delegates from 63 countries. Australia currently chairs the Commission, which now has 89 member countries. Japan withdrew in 2019 to resume commercial whaling. Overseas now, and five men have been arrested on suspicion of preparing a terrorist attack after a security scare at a British airbase used by the US Air Force. UK police declared a major incident near RAF Fairford in southwest England, evacuating nearby homes as army bomb disposal experts examined several vehicles. The men were also charged with offences under the Explosives Act. Counter-terrorism police say the incident is now contained. Authorities say they're working on establishing well-rehearsed emergency plans. And at just 12 years old, Alice Springs boxer Leela Lord already has her sights set on the Olympics. The young Arrernte athlete was granted a special age exemption to train at the Australian International Sports Indigenous Boxing Development Camp, which is usually reserved for boxers aged 15 and over. Leela told the ABC she's come back from Canberra with a bigger passion for the sport than ever.
1: It was very advanced, like core work, like really interesting type core work, like different types of sit-ups and like push-ups and stuff. I hope to have more fights in the future, maybe get to the Olympics or maybe championships.
0: Her next challenge is simply finding opponents her own age to fight. We'll have more coming up next.
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0: To sport, and the Brisbane Lions and their fans are celebrating their third straight premiership after beating the Fremantle Dockers in one of the best AFL grand finals in history. The Dockers led by 17 points with 4 minutes to play, but the Lions kicked the last four goals to win 14-12-96 to 12-17-89. Footage of Lions coach Chris Fagan sitting on the shoulders of Harris Andrews on the dance floor during the celebrations went viral.
5: He just pestered me until I did it, and I got up there and I was pretty glad to get down, to tell you the truth, but it was a bit of fun. We were having a great celebration. It was obviously a very happy day for everyone at the footy club, and you got to make the most of those opportunities when they come along, I guess.
0: That was Chris Fagan talking to the ABC. Now for a look at the capital city weather around the country. Showers in Maganja and Brisbane with a top of 25. 20 and cloudy on Gadigal Country, Sydney, while it's 19 to partly cloudy on Ngunnawal Gambri Country, Canberra. 18 and mostly sunny in Nam, Melbourne, and partly cloudy in Nipaluna, Hobart with a max of 17. A top of 27 and partly cloudy in Tundunya, Adelaide. Showers and 21 degrees in Boorlie, Perth, and mostly sunny in Garamilla, Darwin with a top of 35. If you have any stories that you wish to share with us, you can send us an email to news@nirs.org.au. That's news@nirs.org.au.
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18: In my lifetime, I have seen it come to this stage, and I've been able to be a part of a black, self-determined, black-led organisation. No one tells us how to tell our stories.
19: Welcome to Speaking Out. I'm Larissa Berendt. Whether she's treading the boards herself, directing the show, or sharing her deep dramaturgical knowledge, Dr. Rachel Maz's voice has echoed across stages in small community halls and the world's most prestigious theatres alike. The theatre is where she delivers uncompromising truths, our stories, our way, for our mob. It's a deeply political act, and now Rachel is preparing for a new chapter in her career. After 18 transformative years, she'll step down from her role as Artistic Director and Co-CEO of Ilbidgeri Theatre Company at the end of 2025. It's a decision that reflects her deep understanding of leadership and progression, because institutions must be bigger than individuals and the baton must be passed on to a new generation. Today, she joins me to reflect on her journey and the potential of black theatre. Rachel Maz, welcome to Speaking Out and happy NAIDOC Week.
18: Thanks for having me. I'm so excited. I love your program. So what an honour and a privilege to be a part of it.
19: Well, what an honour and a privilege to have you on the show. As people would have picked up from my introduction, I'm a bit of a fangirl. And since you listen to the show, you will know that we often start by asking people where it all began. And so I wonder if you could share with me what life was like for you growing up and how did that influence you in terms of the really strong values and sense of who you are that you have today?
18: Yeah, no, I often find myself actually being reminded, like, for instance, we're in a room at the moment working with a whole new crew of actually a Tassie story, our next production's working with the incredible Nathan Maynard. But it was just that reminder, because we had Jimmy Everett in the room and Narweed Carolyn Briggs, our elders, and Uncle Larry Walsh. But when you're just reminded of the legacy, the incredible shoulders that we all stand on, and those who have gone before us and basically paved the way. So, and my dad was that generation who was very much at the forefront of the founding of modern black theatre as we know it. So the world I grew up in was very much immersed in that environment. And what was very particular, and the point that I like to remind everyone of, is that we have been colonised, and we've never stopped fighting. Like, we as black fellas have still got a long way to go before we're truly acknowledged and respected as the first peoples of this country and our place in this country, and that place that separates us from any other of these visitors. I grew up in the world where there was no separation from the art and the politics and the art as a voice, as a platform, as a no one's telling you how to tell your story. No one else is controlling the narrative. You know, a self-determined, sovereign platform for telling and creating our narratives. And so that's the world I grew up in. So when I think about the work that I do now, I've been with Ilbijri Theatre for, this is my 18th year, and I'm like, and that's never changed. At the heart of every project and every story we do, we are in the business of truth telling. We are about putting the facts right, telling the story from our perspective. You know, it's about changing minds, changing hearts. But I think about that world I grew up in that early beginnings of black theatre, first Nindathana down in Melbourne. I was still little. I hardly remember that bit. But then we all moved up to Sydney because Dad was invited to hang out with help the Sydney crew set up a theatre there as well. So that was National Black Theatre in Redfern. I remember that big warehouse in on Botany Street Road or whatever it's called there in Redfern and that the big warehouse, and I remember Wayne Nichols and Carol Johnson and all those fellas doing dance classes down the back. I remember those really uncomfortable, cheap as seating, and the big room where they were rehearsing. I remember the rehearsals for The Cake Man, and Dad was directing that. So we were just little kids, me and Lise. That's the world I grew up in. And it was all about truth-telling, telling our stories, but not forgetting why we're doing it is because we as black fellas haven't been acknowledged or respected as the first peoples of this country, and we're still fighting now. 200, how long have they been here? 37 years? We're still fighting to be acknowledged and respected as the first peoples of this country, yeah.
19: I want to come back to the role that you played in storytelling a little later on, but I don't want to skip over the legacy of your father. As you've mentioned, obviously an amazing time to grow up, and I think you make this really important observation that's often lost, the way that the arts and the politics were intertwined at that time. Mm-hmm. Your father was such a prominent figure in both of those worlds, in the arts and in the civil rights movement. And I was just wondering what that's been like for you as sort of the holder of that legacy, and what has been sort of a blessing about it, and what has been some of the harder things about carrying that legacy?
18: I have to laugh at myself, to be honest. There was that whole period where I was like, well, I'm not going to do theatre or acting. I'm going to do my own thing. Like, I don't know what that is yet, but I was so determined to carve my own pathway, and I did, and I felt very in the shadow of my dad. He had a very big shadow, and I was like, I need to find my own light. But I couldn't think of anything else for quite a while, all the way through, you know, high school and then university. I tried doing friggin' anatomy, and I was going to become an osteopath, and eventually I was useless at that. As in, I was just overstudying. I was just like, I can't sit here, and like, that's not how my brain works. I'm a hands-on learner, so I couldn't sit down and do any more study. I was so – anyway, I ended up played bass guitar in bands, a few kind of indie Sydney bands, and it was – and oh, actually, I was doing volunteer work at this community-based high school on William Street. Right near the cross, you could stand at the front and see the Coca-Cola sign. East, what was it called? East Sydney Community Based High School. It was there for about 20, 30 years. And I volunteered as a teacher. Didn't have any training, but it was – anyway, I actually freaking love that. One of my biggest learnings from that one job was because we'd sit with these young fellas – and they were kids who, for whatever reason, school hadn't worked for them. They hadn't fitted in with the system. So we offered a safe place for these young fellas, a lot of those kids from Woolloomooloo and Redfern and Surry Hills and whatever, who basically they hadn't fitted in with the normal school system. So we're like, well, you can come here and get your school certificate at least. When the kids – because no one wants to go to school. You know, we're all hardwired to rebel and hate teachers and all that stuff. So there would be moments where they'd be like, you know, mucking up or not turning up. And there was this incredible moment where you'd sit them down when you got them next, sit them down in the in a room or whatever, and you just sit there and yarn with them about why they wanted to be here. Did they still want to be here? Is it important that for them to get their education and get that certificate? Because what was that other course that they really want to do? And just reminding them of why they wanted to be here. And as soon as they remembered why they wanted to be there and that it was their choice to be there, they instantly wanted to be a part of that. And that philosophy, that learning I've applied to everything. It's like you choose to be in this room. You choose to be a part of this company, or you choose, like you empower people through it's their choice.
19: I actually thought when you were saying telling us that story, I thought I can actually see why you're such a great director, because you understand people, and it's about getting the best out of people. I want to come back to your own role. I would just say I've seen a couple of your productions in recent years, and I remind myself of your dad. But I don't. It's not like it's the first thing I think of, and I think it's shown how you've really carved a world for yourself. But just before we move on from your dad, because he was such a significant figure in this world, I wonder if you could just maybe reflect on how you would like him to be remembered by other people.
18: Well, that massive shadow that my dad cast was actually because he was one of the most incredibly charismatic, charming, beautiful human beings that I've ever met. And that was actually hard to have to compete with that. Like, my dad could charm his way out of a paper bag. And I and all of us kids would whinge about it, had for years and years and years of just coming into your own adult, having people coming up going, oh, I met your dad once. He's the most beautiful man. It's just, that was his gift, man. He was the ultimate charmer. And on top of that, extraordinarily talented. So he had two incredible gifts. One, he's an incredible artist and entertainer and a people person galore. He just knew how to, and in a really, really good way. And that's another been a massive learning to me, was that he could sit down and talk with the bloody Queen of England like an equal, have a cup of tea there, or he in the very same way he'd be sitting under a bridge talking to an old gummy like it was his brother. And he talked to everyone on the same level. He gave everyone his full attention, his warmth, his time. And it was such a lesson about humility for me, about you treat everybody for the person, for who they are, their possibility, their greatness. And everybody who's, you know, all life is beautiful, all life is valid. Anyway, Dad was the incredible equalizer. Everybody was on the same. Everybody was equal. And I just, you know, and including yourself, you're not better than anyone, you know. So that's deeply ingrained. I look at that in myself and I go, oh, I know where I got that from. That's my dad.
19: Do you sometimes hear his voice in your head?
18: Oh, I feel him often. Yeah, absolutely. Like I said, I've got 10% of my dad's charm. You know, like he seriously was just extraordinary. Like, people will have met him for 5 minutes and then they'll come and tell you a big yarn how he changed their life and he was one of the most beautiful people they've ever met, and they're his best friend. And I was like, you met him for 5 minutes? How did you get that from that? Like, he just was extraordinary. So I can't compete with that. I've found my own way of my own strengths, because it certainly is not that.
19: Well, not a competition, but certainly you have been a trailblazer in your own way. And I mean that very personally and genuinely, because you came into the film industry at a time when there were very few prominent Aboriginal women on the screen. And that meant a lot to people like me who saw you create storytelling in that world. You know, people like Justine Saunders beforehand. But, you know, you came in a really important time of a renaissance around Indigenous storytelling. So what was it like entering the industry at that time?
18: I wasn't hugely confident as an actor. And I knew for me, I need to know how to do something well before I can confidently believe that I'm actually good at it, that I know how to do it. Like, I need to really study it and learn it, and, you know. So for me, it was like, I know that I'm not confident enough in myself to just jump up on stage and call myself an actor. I'm like, so it was really important for me to go and do the 3 years training, because it was through my craft and learning technique that I would gain my confidence. I innately love acting and always have had, but I needed to take those steps to get to that, to bring all those things together. So I did the training, went did my 3 years at WAPA, came out into the industry, and actually was somewhat naive to, I seriously thought, I've got the training, you know, I know I'm good, you know, as in good at my craft. Yeah, the world's my oyster. And I very quickly got very disillusioned, because I was suddenly like, oh, I was only getting offered shitty roles, black roles, but written by white fellas, directed by white fellas, produced by white fellas. Like, it was just very much at a time in the industry where it was completely okay for white fellas to be telling our stories. And they were being really bold and courageous by writing in a black character. Aren't we progressive? You know, but that's where we were at. And when I think about that first feature film that I did 100 million years ago, Radiance, 95 or whatever that year that was, with the glorious Deb Mailman and Tricia Morton Thomas, and Rachel Perkins as director. But it was our first feature film. It was her first feature film as a drama. We were all babies. We were so naive and excited. And it was during the making of that film that I realised, hold on, the only other Aboriginal films that have been, you know, full-length films that have been made by black fellas was a film that no one's ever seen, including myself, Jindalee Lady by Brian Sorrell.
19: I'm in that film, I have to say.
18: Oh, my God.
19: I'm in that film as an extra.
18: Oh, my God.
19: My one and only attempt to act. I do have a copy.
18: I really want to see that. Oh, my God. Okay, you've got to give me a copy.
19: Well, offline, I'll get you my copy.
18: Oh, that's excellent. And the only other film was that Tracy Moffat one that's done in three parts, Bedevil. So Rachel Perkins directed the first, basically, full feature film that actually went on to have a season, or what do you call it, at the cinemas and stuff, and then continues to live on. And it's only in hindsight that I actually fully appreciated how huge that was to be a part of that, basically that first wave of awesome black self-determined filmmakers. But mind you, that doesn't come out of nowhere. It was all that work that had happened with Lester Bostock and all them crew, Will Saunders and blah, blah, at setting up the Indigenous unit at AFTERS, had the Indigenous unit over at the AFC, the Film Commission, and they had the Short Film Initiative. ABC had its Indigenous unit there with Message Stick. But there was these kind of different stepping stones all along the way. And out of all those, the training and then the Short Film Initiatives, went to the 20-minute ones, and I can see this incredible pathway that was created for the extraordinary filmmakers that we now appreciate, the Warwick Thorntons and Ivan Sens and Rachel Perkins, obviously, and et cetera, et cetera. You know, like, there's this incredible. And how often now you turn on telly, there's black faces everywhere. Not in our day.
19: No, so different to when I was growing up.
18: Nothing. I remember saying all the time, how come you never see a black fella, you never see a black fella on an ad? All the time now. I love it. I love it. It's so like I, and it's all happened in my lifetime. And yes, I'm old now. I'm older. But yeah, it's really baby days, isn't it? When you think about it, yeah. Like 95 was not that long ago.
19: She was 98 for Radiance.
18: Yeah. Oh, okay. When we made it, was probably 95, 96.
19: Right. Okay.
18: Yeah.
19: I just want to.
18: Years.
19: Yeah. I just, it's, you're so right about what was in the ecology to allow that film to come out, to be so groundbreaking. And it was, as you say, it was such a different thing to see such Indigenous control of the storytelling. But I think the other thing that really resonated with me as an Aboriginal woman, and it goes a little bit towards what you were saying before about how poor the parts were, was it was about, this is a film about the relationship between sisters. It's about family. We're not there as sexual mm-hmm. objects. We're not being sexually assaulted as a part of a larger plot. This is a complex story about human relationships and family dark secrets and the love of sisters. And that's part of the story that I think was so groundbreaking at the time, was that these were real stories.
18: Yeah. And you think, and I think, because I was actually in the original stage production, which was probably one of my first stage productions, getting out of Whopper. So that was one of the good roles, was to be on the same stage. On the stage production was with Lydia Miller and Rhoda Roberts, Belvoir Street Theatre. And that was absolutely, once again, phenomenal, groundbreaking. But it's, yes, Louis Naura was the writer that came on and wrote that. So we've still got a white writer. But actually, the other part of the story that very few people know about is that it was actually Lydia Miller and Rhoda Roberts that sat with him, and they commissioned him. And they sat with him and they did all the, they improvised and they did all the, you know, it was very black hands on that project, which is why that film is so, and that play are so good. And exactly what you talk about, it's a human story with all its complex nuances about classic sister relationships, your sister-mother relationships. Yeah, there's lots of your relationship to country and to your, you know, who is your community, like all of that layered complexity that we weren't getting it when you get White Fellas Writing Our Stories, which is why it's such an exciting time, you know, to have in my lifetime been able to see the incredible growth of the sector, both on film, television and theatre.
19: That's Artistic Director of Albidgeri Theatre Company, Rachel Mazza. She's an Order of Australia recipient, honorary doctorate holder, winner of the Australia Council for the Arts Award for Theatre, and now co-chair of the newly established First Nations Arts Board of Creative Australia. I'll bring you more of my talk with her in a moment, but first, this is Noongar singer-songwriter Bumpy with Mumbakoot.

0: You're listening to Speaking Out. I'm Larissa Berendt, and that was Mumbercoot by Bumpy. Powerful, dramatic, and vulnerable, it was inspired by the way Bumpy felt when she entered the salt water on her Nan's country. I've been speaking with theatre maker Rachel Mazar here on Speaking Out as she prepares to wrap up almost 18 years as artistic director at the longest established First Peoples Theatre Company in Australia, Illbidgery. But of course, under your artistic direction, Illbidgery has become an absolute powerhouse of Indigenous storytelling. So let's start with what drew you to the position of kind of leading this company, and how did you balance creativity with cultural responsibility?
1: Yeah, it's not a secret or anything, but I definitely did not want this job. I was forced into it by Wesley Enoch. He knows I always blame him for this, but I was not at all didn't feel ready. I didn't feel like I had any. I'd never been an artistic director. I didn't know how you run a company. I had no idea. I was literally, actors know nothing except learning lines. So I was like completely out of my depth. And Wesley, if you're listening.
0: Wesley knows what he did.
1: Oh, he knows, all right. And there are many others he's put his little hand on their shoulder and given him the nudge. And it's thanks to Wesley, actually, that there is – I had this incredible actually, one of our elders, Danny, Uncle Larry Walsh, he said this beautiful saying to me about the sign of a good leader is how many leaders you leave behind you. And I think I just love that. I love that as a concept because I feel that's an underpinning value, I think, with all my way of working is, I think it's our way of working is what I mean, is like how are we uplifting our mob? How are we uplifting the next generation? How are we creating opportunities for those young fellas coming up? It was Wesley who basically said, you've got the experience that's needed to run this company. No one else has got, you know, where you come from. You've got to do this. And it has been the most extraordinary, especially now as I've announced my I'll be leaving the company at the end of this year, end of my 18th year, that I just reflect on what an unbelievable privilege it has been to be a part of this incredible company. Because to be a part of, like I said, I came from an industry that's predominantly white-led, white-driven, and when I started, it's still where it's been totally okay, what that white privilege of course I can tell a story because I'm just an artist and the story comes through me, and whatever ridiculous justifications they have for not seeing their own privilege or whiteness and therefore to realise that actually maybe they're not the best person to be telling our story. In my lifetime, I have seen it come to this stage, and I've been able to be a part of a black, self-determined, black-led organisation. No one tells us how to tell our stories. We tell our stories our way, and we've got better and better and better at it as really embedding our ways of working into longer, slower processes, going onto country as much as is possible, because being on country is where we come from and where our stories come from, really embedding wise practice in how we sit with the elders of the story, of working and empowering the story holders, whoever's story that is. For an example being our recent production, actually that's still out there and about there, is Big Name No Blankets, working with the Butcher family from Papunya. So co-directing that work is the daughter of the Butcher brothers, Anyapa Butcher. It's a big learning curve for her in terms of a new role, but that's once again finding ways that we're uplifting our mob. And because it was critical to me that this is her story, she's the one that's holding all the responsibility for that family. She's the one, if the protocol doesn't get done properly, she's the one that's going to get speared. I'll probably get speared too, but you know what I mean? Like, she holds that responsibility because she's the one that's got to keep walking with that family and that community. So it's important that she's in a position, it's not the right word, but a position of power. Like, I guess a better way of putting that is a position of creative authority and cultural, political authority over how that story gets told. So it's really important, those fundamental core values that we all understand as blackfellas, and when you work outside of a black context, they don't follow those laws. They don't have protocol how they work out there. They just think you can tell any old story. They think they can just get information off Google. You know, like it's a very different world outside of a black context. So I have been so privileged and honoured to have been able to work in this in such an empowered way, and I love it. I've enjoyed – oh, there's, God, we've had our ups and downs, don't worry. And it's all good learning, though, good learning. I've, you know, I've loved it. But, yeah, it's 18 years is – I never intended to hog the seat for so long. I am very glad to be, you know, making space for others again. It's like there's a whole new generation of mob coming up now who have grown up flicking on the telly and there's a black face. Like they've grown up with a lot more seeing what's possible, far more than what I had in my generation. So, you know, I'm really excited for this next generation to step into these leadership roles and just watch out, Australia. Let's see what's coming next.
0: It's very exciting, but I do want to acknowledge something that you sort of touched on in your answer, and that is how much of the way that you have led this organisation has been about the capacity building within our own community and ensuring that you're kind of developing. So if we've got a new generation of exciting people coming through, writers, directors, actors, that's a part of the ecology that your leadership has created. I think it's important to recognise that. But as you look back over those 18 years, are there particular stories that still mean something to you? I mean, you've covered so much in that time, but I'm just wondering if you had to look back at sort of your favourite hits or your favourite moments, your favourite stories, are there any that stand out particularly in that time?
1: Oh, without a doubt, hands down. And it was mainly principally because it was such a turning point for me in regards to really understanding the power of black theatre. It's all about truth-telling. We're all about telling truth, and that's because for too long we've had other people writing the stories, and those people are not us, are those that have an invested interest in telling a certain narrative that often is it doesn't put us in a good light until, we weren't settled. We're a very sophisticated, staunch people. We're culturally strong. We're tenacious. We're, you know, all of those massive themes and how we are represented. Anyway, for me, that's our job, is like rewriting those narratives, re-flipping the story and the way that we tell our stories that puts us in the light of who we really are, which is why it's so critical that, you know, like that we are self-determined in our storytelling. So one of the most extraordinary turning points for me as a theatre maker is how are we telling our stories? We've always been doing, we've been telling our stories. We're always in the business of truth telling. And sometimes I came into the company quite frustrated with feeling like a lot of our theatre is about us in that process. I understand why we do it. In the process of telling our truth is a telling the truth of quite an ugly history, and I know why we need to tell those stories. But what it actually meant in practice is that I stood back and I'm looking, hold on, we're up on stage talking about our trauma, talking about how hard we've had it every night, having to repeat these horrendous traumatic stories again and again and again. And I just was like, hold on, I feel like I need to start telling another narrative. And that's actually like, I don't want to keep reiterating those narratives about how we all got how we all got effed over. And I was like, no, let's tell that. Let's tell the other side of that same story where we survived. Not only did we survive, we thrived. We have been incredibly tenacious. And then prior to that, who we are as a people, we are a sophisticated people. The only people, living human race on this planet that has been able to live in such an extraordinary way, surviving ice ages. Our capacity to have lived in a balanced and harmonious way, in balance with Earth, with Mother Earth, for over 80,000 years and a lot longer than that. They just haven't dug far enough. And those are the stories I want to be telling. I want us kids to be, our kids, to be flicking on the telly or going to the theatre or whatever and seeing stories that make them proud of who they are, uplift them, give them inspiration and celebrate who they are as a people. So that was, for me, the big turning point for me was working with Uncle Jack Charles and doing his one-man show with a three-piece band, Jack Charles versus the Crown, and went on this incredible journey of how does a man who's lived such a horrendous life, like by anyone's standards, taken as a baby at 3 months old, sent into a orphanage-y type thing up to the age of two, the Salvation Army. And then at 2 years old, that's when they move him on to the boys' home. So it's 2 years old. He's sent to Box Hill Boys' Home, an institution for orphan boys. He's the only black kid there. And then from 2 to 14, he lives in this institution. He experiences sexual abuse and racial vilification and all kinds of abuse. He ends up leaving at a young age, becoming a worker, gets fostered into a white family, is given a trade. He works as a glass beveler and then discovers theatre. At the same time, not long after, discovers heroin, and so begins this incredible spiral of crime, drugs and self-medicating on heroin, and then having to go into jail for it and then getting out and jumping back on stage. He's an incredible – anyway, this incredibly traumatic life. 35 years homeless. I was just like, I can't even believe the man's still walking. And yet every night I was able to be a part of creating a space for him to stand up on stage and tell his story in his own beautiful, generous and gracious, compassionate way. And never at any point, and this was the moment where I went, oh, my God, no one could sit in that audience and not be fundamentally changed. You might have heard about the Bringing Them Home report and, oh, more about the Stolen Generation, oh, yeah, yeah, and blah, blah. I can feel people glaze over. And yet when they stood in that theatre, sat and watched and met, it's a very, theatre's very intimate and very real. You're very present with the person on stage and you're meeting. I could see the audience go, OMG, here's a man who's lived all that, had all that, all those horrendous government policies, survived all of that, and now he's here on stage at the age of, we did that play when we first started, he was 60, and when we finished it, he was 67, turning 68. So for all those years, touring, telling his story around the world, every audience that saw him was fundamentally changed and they understood the impacts of that horrendous government policy in a way that they never had experienced it before. They could not escape from the fact that he was real and he was, you know, it's not just a fact on a page or a number or a, like there was no space for them to glaze over. You had to hear it because he was there and he was so warm and charming and gracious in how he shared his story. It was just one of the most phenomenal moments of theatre that I have ever personally experienced where I kind of went, oh, because it was somewhere between theatre, this incredible thing that theatre does where it invites you into this real living moment that no one else will ever experience. You have to be in that room that night or that day to have experienced that moment. So it's real, it's present, you can practically lean forward and touch them. But in our way of truth-telling or our role as truth-tellers, for him to tell the truth as the real living person was this moment where I could feel the audience we're not letting him off the hook. And they had to sit there and be present and look the man in the eye and hear it and feel it and wear it and be complicit. And it was just, anyway, working on that show and bringing that show around the world. And the other amazing thing is that his own journey of healing that happened because of that process of truth telling. When you get to tell your story, every time he told that story, there was that little bit less and less of shame. The shame that he had been carrying, oh, God knows what that must feel like to have lived that life and to feel so belittled by society and by this country, and yet to be able to rise above it all. So by the end of it, when, you know, here we are talking about the photo, the key image of that production was him wearing a crown, a true God. Metaphorically, by the end of that 8 years, he was wearing a crown. You know, he was truly, he stepped into that elder, as he would often describe himself, I'm stepping into my elder role. And he really, he was able to go on that journey of healing. The power of storytelling was both for both the audiences, but it was for him as well. It was one of the most profound experiences of my life.
0: You talk so powerfully about what is so forceful about theatre. It completely explains why it's different to film. And one gets that, right? But I just want to, I guess, get your further reflections on that power. One of the productions that you were involved with, that you led, of course, we've just spoken about with Big Name No Blankets, the story of the Wurrumpi Band. And what I wanted to get your thoughts on was the timing of the telling of that story. So I first saw it at Sydney Festival in 2024, and I was sitting with friends who had been involved with the referendum campaign and had still had such a, it'd been a devastating experience, a draining, emotionally draining experience. And they were sitting in that theatre, and every single one of them stood up and danced joyously at that moment. It was like a catharsis. And it was almost
1: totally
0: like, you know,
1: was a catharsis.
0: Stories have a time of knowing when it's their time to be told. And I was just wondering on your reflections, particularly of that really important story and that timing, and also the sort of healing power of theatre.
1: I 100% agree with you. The ancestors are smiling down on us. There's no way that they aren't giving us nudges and pushing us in the right direction. There's no doubt about it. Because when I stood there at that first night at Sydney Festival at the Roslyn Packer Theatre, and I was like, the feeling and the exultation from the audience was unbelievable. And it was exactly that moment, and I could feel it. I knew it in myself. I could feel the desperate need for us to... That referendum was so profoundly devastating, and there were so many reasons why it was a disaster. I mean, that's a whole nother yarn, but it was flawed from the start. When we think about going back to our earlier comments about when haven't we been fighting, like whether we do it for our art or through our law or through our politics, you know, we are always, may we never forget, our young fellas forget, the fight is still, we've still got a long way to go. Yeah, that referendum was so flawed and problematic, and there's so many reasons why it should have been, they should have pulled the plug on it before going through with it, because everything that we anticipated would happen, happened. It was a complete disaster of a moment, a missed opportunity for us to step forward. It was like we all knew that feeling of walking across the harbour bridge, of hearing the apology, of the both apologies. There were those moments where we really breathed into the possibility of the Australia that we could be, and then we just went back 10 steps with that referendum. And yet what is so annoying was I know that we know we're better than that. Like, and because of all those disastrous stuff-ups that happened, that meant it was doomed. It was doomed from the bloody start, and yet we persisted. But what we all felt in that horrendous day where it was really clear that it was going to go the way that we'd all predicted, was like, oh, what a missed opportunity. We were so ready as a country to take another little step forward. It would have been a tiny little step, a pathetic little step. but goddamn, we deserved it. And we're ready. We are ready. I so believe we are ready as a country. It's not, it so confounds me of this weird default resistance to change. And I do understand that is how humans are hardwired. We don't like change. But yet what the change that we need to make as a country is so simple. It is a little step. It is as simple as walking over the friggin' Harbour Bridge. And what Big Name No Blanket so beautifully represented was how easy it could be. Black followers and white followers, I mean, this is sounding so naive and romanticised, but anyway, because I do believe it should be that simple, and it could be that simple. But black followers and white followers playing beautiful music together that at its heart celebrates our blackness as a country. It celebrates culture and language in a way that invites the white fella in to come and play with us and sing our language, and let's travel this country together and share this, our love and message with the country, incorporating culture and rock and roll. And it was just being referendum stole from us. The Big Name No Blankets gave us back, and you could feel the elation in the audience, and it was just like, yes! And we all so desperately, and like I said, it was about the knowing. We all know that's who we are, and that we're so close. It's just out of reach. And going back to some of the other things that I was saying, Big Name No Blanks, it's all of those things. It's optimistic. It's a celebration of our staunchness, our resilience, our hope, our humour, our generosity. God damn, we're a generous people. We're a compassionate people. It's our hope, our humour, our generosity. God damn, we're a generous people. We're a compassionate people.

0: Music was joyous.
1: Yeah, yeah. The music, that and that stunning combination of rock and roll and language and culture and very and hugely political. Like the lyrics of a lot of the songs are deeply, deeply political, but all written with heart. In the early part of the process, sitting down in Papunya, and I turned to Sammy and I asked him, I said, oh, why do you think we should be telling this play, like this story? Why do you think this story is important? And what do you want this story to say? And he turned around, didn't hesitate, just turned around and said one word, hope, which, of course, completely floored me. I was like, what does that even mean? Hope? What are you talking about? And I had to go on a massive journey. I went on a journey of completely understanding what he was talking about, and it's that thing that we were talking about just then. It's that hope of who we can be, and that hope lives in each and every single one of us. Like, we are all complicit in reaching and making that hope a reality.
0: 18 years at the head of Obituary.
1: Yep.
0: What's next for Rachel Mazza? You leave quite a legacy, but I know there is so much more you will achieve. So what might be on the horizon?
1: Yeah, look, to be totally honest, I am really looking forward to being, well, and of course I am an artist, whether I'm acting or directing, but whatever form that takes, I don't care. I want to continue telling our stories. I love process, and I'm really looking forward to not having the weight of holding a company. To be brutally honest, I am actually really looking forward to a bit of lightness. I love it. I've loved every moment of it, but it definitely comes with responsibility. Don't get me wrong, I'm not shirking responsibility. I take my responsibility very seriously. And like I said, it really is time for a young fella to step in and carry on the work, and just going to blow us all out of the water what's coming next. So I don't know. I have no answer, and I'm really looking forward to actually sitting in the not knowing. I just want to have space and time, and I want to sit on country. I want to swim and walk and just create space and see what comes. I want to sit and listen to my fellas upstairs. I just really looking forward to being quiet for a little while, and then I'll have an answer for you.
0: Well, you enjoy that time in the sun, that time of quietness and reflection, which you have so earned. We'll just keep an eye on you, sister, and when the next stage comes, please come back on Speaking Out.
1: Hell yeah. Thank you.
0: Rachel Mazza there. Obituary Theatre Company has just kicked off its Bush and City tour of Big Name No Blankets, which is a rock musical about the Warumpi Band. If you haven't had a chance to see it yet, you can catch the show at the Canberra Theatre Centre from the 10th to the 12th of July before heading to Alice Springs for Desert Festival July 3 to July 20 and Gama on the 1st to the 4th of August. I caught it at Sydney Festival in 2024 and no one was left in their seats. We were all up dancing. It's also set to return home to where the story originated in Papunya for a community band night on the football oval. That will be a whole lot of fun. That's the show for now. Join us again next time for more stories from across Indigenous Australia. Speaking Out is produced by Janaea Gibbs-Muir and Nadine Haynes. Our senior producer is Jay McAllister. And as always, you can find us on the ABC Listen app or on social media via ABC Indigenous, along with our Titter show Away, hosted by the fabulous Rudy Bremer. I'm Larissa Berendt, and this is Speaking Out.
2: Hello, I'm Adam Evans with the NIRS News. Ambulance Victoria only fully meets 17% of national safety and quality standards. A mock assessment found it only met 23 of the 138 relevant actions in the standards. Staff told assessors the incident reporting culture was poor and many incidents were unreported. The report also found most policies and procedures were out of date. South Australia is the only state ambulance service currently accredited nationally.

0: Some whale species populations have returned to pre-whaling numbers in the 40 years since the practice was banned. That's what the International Whaling Commission says. It says it's one of the most effective conservation actions ever taken after populations crashed to low levels last century. The whaling ban milestone will be marked at the Commission's meeting in Hobart this week, which has attracted 300 delegates from 63 countries. Australia currently chairs the Commission, which now has 89 member countries. Japan withdrew in 2019 to resume commercial whaling. Overseas now, and 5 men have been arrested on suspicion of preparing a terrorist attack after a security scare at a British airbase used by the US Air Force. UK police declared a major incident near RAF Fairford in southwest England, evacuating nearby homes as army bomb disposal experts examined several vehicles. The men were also charged with offences under the Explosives Act. Counter-terrorism police say the incident is now contained. Authorities say they're working on establishing well-rehearsed emergency plans. And at just 12 years old, Alice Springs boxer Leela Lord already has her sights set on the Olympics. The young Arunta athlete was granted a special age exemption to train at the Australian International Sports Indigenous Boxing Development Camp, which is usually reserved for boxers aged 15 and over. Leela told the ABC she's come back from Canberra with a bigger passion for the sport than ever.
1: It was very advanced, like core work, like really interesting type core work, like different types of sit-ups and like push-ups and stuff. I hope to have more fights in the future, maybe get to the Olympics or maybe championships.
0: Her next challenge is simply finding opponents her own age to fight. We'll have more coming up next.
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0: To sport, and the Brisbane Lions and their fans are celebrating their third straight premiership after beating the Fremantle Dockers in one of the best AFL grand finals in history. The Dockers led by 17 points with 4 minutes to play, but the Lions kicked the last 4 goals to win 14-12-96 to 12-17-89. Footage of Lions coach Chris Fagan sitting on the shoulders of Harris Andrews on the dance floor during the celebrations went viral.
5: He just pestered me until I did it, and I got up there and I was pretty glad to get down, to tell you the truth, but it was a bit of fun. We were having a great celebration. It was obviously a very happy day for everyone at the footy club, and you got to make the most of those opportunities when they come along, I guess.
0: That was Chris Fagan talking to the ABC. Now for a look at the capital city weather around the country. Showers in Maganja and Brisbane with a top of 25. 20 and cloudy on Gadigal Country, Sydney, while it's 19 to partly cloudy on Ngunnawal Gambri Country, Canberra. 18 and mostly sunny in Nam, Melbourne, and partly cloudy in Nipaluna, Hobart with a max of 17. A top of 27 and partly cloudy in Tundunya, Adelaide. Showers and 21 degrees in Boorloo, Perth, and mostly sunny in Garamilla, Darwin with a top of 35. If you have any stories that you wish to share with us, you can send us an email to news@nirs.org.au. That's news@nirs.org.au.
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0: Daniel Featherstone here from Jarra Country in Victoria, working at RMIT University and previously at First Nations Media Australia. It's been great to be part of the journey with Koori Radio over the years. Congrats on a huge milestone. Love to everyone there.
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Hi, I'm Lisa Mumbler. I'm from Moree in New South Wales. I love playing football, soccer at a Premier League level. I love listening to Crew Radio, the Brekkie Show in the mornings, putting the soul back into Sydney.

Yupst, Koori Radio, turning 25 in 2026. What a huge accomplishment, and what a pleasure and an honour to be involved for so long with such a great community. What an exciting time. Big up.

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1: Merhaba, ben Mert Balkanlı. 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Burası harika insanlarla dolu. 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

0: or to weave back together that which has been trying to be broken. And my encouragement for non-Indigenous Australians is do that too, because it feels too damaging for us to claim an Australian identity where we are currently at. And I think we're all recognising that we're on the precipice of a portal of a new paradigm, and that new paradigm can only come into existence if we understand our unified stories as a peoples, our stories of loss, where we grieve together but we reclaim, and we reclaim something that doesn't continue the oppression of marginalised communities.
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5: Federal Cabinet to discuss OpenAI agent breach and five arrested on terrorism charges in the UK. Hey there, Rhianna Patrick with the NIRS News. An urgent national response to the OpenAI agent security breach will be at the top of the agenda when Federal Cabinet meets today. National Radio News' Brock Anderson has more.
6: Last week, Prime Minister Anthony Albanese announced OpenAI agents had broken into a government health data portal in June. It is one of more than a dozen incidents disclosed by the company in the 2 months since it first announced its agents broke containment. Mr. Albanese described the OpenAI disclosure process as unacceptable. OpenAI has announced its pausing training of its latest AI models amid increasing reports of its agents going rogue. The fallout from the breach will be on the agenda of today's cabinet meeting. The federal government has been accused of overreacting and politicising the breach.
5: Whether Iran is behind a suspected bomb plot is being investigated by counter-terrorism police in the UK. Explosives were found on three vans parked near the RAF Fairford base in Gloucestershire. The base has been used by the US military during its attacks on Iran. It's believed the suspected plot was foiled by a member of the public who noticed unusual behaviour by a group of men late at night in the countryside and called police. Gloucestershire Police's Richard O'Cone says tests are being carried out on the vans.
7: A 400-metre cordon has been put in place around the vehicles while the Army's Explosive, Ordnance, Disposal Unit examined them. As a precaution, around 85 households have been advised to evacuate while these examinations take place.
5: Five men have been arrested on suspicion of preparation of a terrorist attack and explosives offences. Still on news overseas, and South Korea is demanding a full explanation and apology from Ukraine after Kyiv revealed it had handed over two North Korean prisoners of war without its permission. The two North Korean soldiers had been caught fighting for Russia. Seoul says Ukraine broke a confidentiality agreement by revealing the transfer at the UN General Assembly. Ukraine, however, says it only stated the fact that the men had been sent. A 4-metre bull shark spotted just 50 metres offshore and a pack of 7 sharks chasing a whale. These are just some of the standout sightings from a huge winter of shark surveillance in New South Wales. Drones detected more than 1,200 sharks. It's part of a $120 million shark program, now considered the largest aerial surveillance operation of its kind in the world. Marine scientist Vanessa Perotta has told the ABC that there are more bull sharks around Sydney now

0: because of the warmer water.
1: This is all based on scientific information. And so my point I'm making is that the science and funding for shark science is absolutely crucial, and wider oceanography, because these animals that we study, be it sharks or whales, they all interact with the environment that they're in. And I can tell you now, many of these animals are not necessarily swimming and looking for people. They're looking for the prey that they usually feed on, like fish.
0: Still on shark news, and sharks are circling close to a popular Western Australian beach where a dead whale has washed up. Lifeguards found the whale carcass at Perth City Beach this morning. The Smark Shark website has reported two large white sharks about 10 metres offshore, while two smaller sharks were spotted by helicopter. Still on animal news and to news overseas, it might be finals time here in Australia, but Alaska is gearing up for a final series of another kind. The semi-finals of Fat Bear Week are just hours away. 16 brown bears have been competing for the title of the fattest bear of the year. There's already been some shock exits, with title defender, a 544-kilo bear named Chunk, eliminated in the first round, while a female bear known as 910 beat her sister 909 for a spot in the semi-finals. For the first time this year, whole bear families are also competing, with female bear 132 and her family of three bear cubs still in the running. Each year, millions of viewers tune in to watch the live feed from Katmai National Park as the bears fatten up on salmon before they go into hibernation. In 2025, 1.7 million votes were cast. Two Sport and Republic of Ireland players have refused to shake hands with their Israeli opponents before a European soccer match in Hungary. During the Nations League match, Ireland's captain Dara O'Shea shook hands with the referee and his assistants, but kept his hands behind his back when it came to Israel's captain Manus Solomon. The Irish team also wore black armbands in protest over Israel's actions in Gaza. Ireland went on to win the game 3-0. And that's the latest NIRS news.
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1: This is Nish Cash at 93.7 Koori Radio, live and deadly, repping from Adelaide. Nungas to Kooris and all you fellas in between, shout outs to all my brothers and sisters in the house. 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
2: Good afternoon. A grey, cool start to the week, but the showers are pulling away. Sydney's around 20 degrees under thick cloud. The Central Coast 20, Parramatta 19, Newcastle 19, the Shoalhaven 19. And up in the Blue Mountains, just 12 degrees. The coldest spot on the board, by a fair margin. Most of the rain fell overnight and this morning. Newcastle and the mountains carried a 60% chance earlier. It eases from here. Southeasterlies 15 to 20 kilometres an hour. Going light late. Tonight it drops away under clearing skies. Newcastle 11. The Central Coast 9, Parramatta 8, the Shoalhaven 6, and the Blue Mountains down to 4 degrees. Fog about tomorrow morning and a much brighter day behind it.

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0: 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I'm from New Orleans, Louisiana. 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
3: An NT rapper says he's honoured with the Voice win. And the trial of an ex-cop continues in New South Wales, with a former friend telling the jury she was asked if she would help hide a body. Kapukut, Karen Durante with NRS News, coming to you from the lands of the Yuggera and Turrbal peoples. A Northern Territory rapper says he's honoured after winning the TV reality show The Voice. Young Miller, whose mob, Maranangu, won the public vote in yesterday's grand finale. It's the first time a rapper and an Indigenous person has won.
4: I'm just forever grateful, and I just feel so blessed and so honoured to share our story on such a big platform.
3: Those who also made the final were Torres Strait Islander teen Daisha Alda, Boy Group, The 64, and Tommy Novak. The one-time close friend of a former police officer accused of double murder has told the jury he once asked her if she'd help hide a body. Bolamar Condon, 31, has pleaded not guilty to the murders of Jesse Baird and his partner Luke Davies on February 2024. On Friday, Georgie Cook told the Supreme Court Lamar Condon told her if he killed someone, he'd put their belongings in a dumpster and leave the body in bushland. Ms. Cook said the conversation left her really scared and it felt surreal. Today in court, she continued giving evidence. She told the jury the accused asked her in May 2023 what she'd do if he told her he'd killed someone and whether she'd help hide a body. Ms. Cook says she started to pull away from the friendship and didn't tell anyone what Lamar Condon said. Lamar Condon's defence barrister suggested Ms. Cook's evidence were things she'd read in the media. The trial continues. Overseas now, and dozens of residents have been allowed back to their homes as counter-terrorism police continue to investigate an alleged bomb plot near a UK Air Force base. A 400-metre cordon has been put around the site near RAF Fairford, where three white vans are being examined for explosives. This resident has explained to the BBC what happened when he got an early knock on the door in the early hours of the morning.
5: But I saw through the window the high-vis jacket and that it was the police, and so I opened the door and they said there's been a major incident and we need you to leave immediately.
3: It's believed a farmer returning from a party came across three vans blocking a normally quiet country road and spotted a group of men in the trees. She called police and within 25 minutes the five men had been arrested, foiling the plot. Still overseas, and two North Korean soldiers captured fighting for Russia have been transferred from Ukraine to South Korea. However, Seoul says the agreement was supposed to have been kept confidential. South Korea is demanding an apology after Volodymyr Zelensky announced it at the UN General Assembly. Ukraine says it only stated the fact that the transfer was happening. Back home, and the federal government's talking up its management of the economy, reporting that the underlying deficit today is $6 billion lower than the forecast in May. Treasurer Jim Chalmers has conceded there are difficult months to come, with many predicting an interest rate rise tomorrow. However, he says Australia's better placed than other countries.
6: Our response

0: Responsible economic management has given us one of the strongest budgets in the G20. We have much, much lower debt to GDP than the major advanced economy. And this is precisely why the agencies have rated us AAA for budget management.
1: To sports now, and in rugby union, the Wallabies remain unbeaten under new coach Les Kiss after holding on to beat South Africa in Perth. The Australians led 42-17 last night, but four players were sent to the sin bin, reducing the team to 11 players in the final 5 minutes. They dug in to beat the Springboks 42-38. And in rugby league, Newcastle Knights hooker Phoenix Crossland could face a lengthy suspension for his tackle that broke the leg of Penrith star Nathan Cleary in yesterday's preliminary final. Crossland has been charged with dangerous contact after being sent off for his hip drop tackle on Cleary later in the first half. His charge has been referred directly to the judiciary due to its serious nature. It means Crossland can't enter an early guilty plea. And that's the latest NRS news. You can follow us on Blue Sky, Instagram and Facebook.
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4: And today, one of the guests I have is...
5: I hate interviewing.
6: I'm pretty good. How are you?
7: The Indigenous people. I want to be someone that's nice. Recognised internationally.
4: First Nations artist and a proud Gadigal man.
8: Yeah, Aaron, nice to speak to you again.
9: You're letting people know that you're appreciating them.
4: Yeah, good, good. Thanks so much for joining
9: appreciate
4: us this
9: them.
4: Afternoon. I realise you
8: sure
4: have a
8: can, brother.
4: Very
8: how you
4: tight
8: doing?
4: And
8: busy
4: schedule. Today we're talking music, identity, creativity, and what it makes to carve out your own lane.
9: Even though I'm not in the biggest position yet.
7: Emerging artists, emerging artists around. I don't see myself stopping anytime soon. Good things happen. People like my song. You know, shamelessly plugging yourself. You also never know who's in the crowd with you.
4: Could I ask though, like, okay, cool.
8: When I heard it back, I was like, oh my God, they put my laugh in there.
9: You know, like, you got to build that community.
10: I think anyone at any level, no matter how much success they've had.
8: Yeah, sounds good. Check, check, 1, 2, 1, 2, woo, woo, woo, woo. 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
4: Putting the spirit and soul back into Sydney. Keep it locked.

Good afternoon. A grey, cool start to the week, but the showers are pulling away. Sydney's around 20 degrees under thick cloud. The Central Coast 20, Parramatta 19, Newcastle 19, the Shoalhaven 19. And up in the Blue Mountains, just 12 degrees. The coldest spot on the board, by a fair margin. Most of the rain fell overnight and this morning. Newcastle and the mountains carried a 60% chance earlier. It eases from here. Southeasterlies 15 to 20 kilometres an hour, going light late. Tonight it drops away under clearing skies. Newcastle 11, the Central Coast 9, Parramatta 8, the Shoalhaven 6, and the Blue Mountains down to 4 degrees. Fog about tomorrow morning and a much brighter day behind it.

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2: The AI data breach not as wide as previously thought. The Voice winner, young Miller, thanks his brother for showing him the path to music. And later, Nathan Cleary thanks his fans from his hospital bed. Couple called Karen Durante with NIRS News coming to you from the lands of the Yuggera and Turrbal peoples. The first rapper and First Nations person to win The Voice Australia says his brother, rap artist Jay Miller, inspired him.
3: He was just a big influence on me, on which road to go down and what road not to go down. So it's all thanks to my brother, really. And now I'm just trying to do what I can to give back for everything he's done for me.
2: That's proud Maranungu man, young Miller, who won the popular vote in last night's grand final of the TV reality show The Voice. There's been no update to suggest an AI data breach announced last week was more widespread than reported. Last week, the government revealed an OpenAI agent gained unauthorised access to Medicare health statistics in June. Finance Minister Katie Gallagher says she received an update from Services Australia.
4: No, we have no further information that would say it was bigger than what we talked about last week. OpenAI has continued to share technical information. I had a briefing from Services Australia this morning. They have all the technical information they need, but there is some further information that's still being sought, and there'll be follow-up meetings with OpenAI over the course of this week.
2: There are difficult months to come. That's what Federal Treasurer Jim Chalmers has told reporters today during his update on the state of the economy. Many are predicting the Reserve Bank will raise interest rates tomorrow. Mr. Chalmers says he knows families are finding it hard to cope.
5: We're acting on the legitimate pressures and concerns that people have. We know that these are difficult days for people who are under pressure already. We know that when interest rates go up, it puts additional pressure on mortgagees in particular, and that reverberates right through the economy.
2: To sports news now, and the Newcastle Knights' shock win over Penrith has fans dreaming of the club's first NRL premiership since 2001. The Knights scored the last three tries yesterday to beat Penrith 22 points to 14. They'll play the Sydney Roosters in Sunday's grand final. Former Knights star Mark Hughes has told the ABC he was thrilled by the win.
6: I think yesterday's the most emotional I can ever remember being in a game. I was so happy. I was excited. I was really emotional when we finally got that win, like everyone in the stadium. So, yeah, lucky enough to win two premierships. And I've always said that I wanted these players to feel and experience what we as players had back then.
2: Meanwhile, Penrith star Nathan Cleary has thanked everyone for their support after having surgery to repair his broken leg. On Instagram, he posted a photo of himself in a hospital bed with his leg wrapped in plaster after his operation. Cleary says the support he's received has been unbelievable and it's made him more grateful for the people he has around him. His leg was broken in a tackle in the first half of yesterday's preliminary final against Newcastle. Now here's what you can expect on your country tomorrow. Rabubie Broome, mostly sunny, 32. Boorloo, Perth, a shower or 2 and 20. Tandanya, Adelaide, partly cloudy, 32. Nam, Melbourne, partly cloudy and 24. Cloudy and 21 for Nipaluna, Hobart. On Ngunnawal and Ngambri country, mostly sunny, 21. Gadigal country, Sydney, cloud clearing and 22. Magajan, Brisbane, a shower or 2 and 23. Gimoy, Cairns, a shower or 2 and 28. Garamala, Darwin, a shower 2 and 34. Sunny and 34 for Mbatha, Alice Springs and Waibeni, Thursday Island, partly cloudy and 29. And that's the latest NIRS news.
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I am the child of the Dreamtime people, part of this rich

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1: Good afternoon. A grey, cool start to the week, but the showers are pulling away. Sydney's around 20 degrees under thick cloud. The Central Coast 20, Parramatta 19, Newcastle 19, the Shoalhaven 19. And up in the Blue Mountains, just 12 degrees. The coldest spot on the board, by a fair margin. Most of the rain fell overnight and this morning. Newcastle and the mountains carried a 60% chance earlier. It eases from here. Southeasterlies 15 to 20 kilometres an hour, going light late. Tonight it drops away under clearing skies. Newcastle 11, the Central Coast 9, Parramatta 8, the Shoalhaven 6, and the Blue Mountains down to 4 degrees. Fog about tomorrow morning and a much brighter day behind it.

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1: Putting the soul back into Sydney.

0: First and foremost, we are standing on God's land intended for all men. We pay respects to the original custodians of this land, the Gadigal people of the Eora Nation, both past, present and yet to be. Sovereignty never ceded, yet we still plead him for freedom. It's up to you and I to be the peace. Take care of this land and each other and connect to our Creator. Amen.
1: Add the elephant in there.
0: Yes, Cypher Mondays, we are back.
2: Let's go, let's go, let's go. Welcome back to the building, ladies and gentlemen. We are here.
0: We are. Welcome, welcome.
1: What up?
0: You're with your hosts. We've got Izzy, myself,

0: You got Tiny Tones in the building. Yes, yes, y'all. Hope you're having a great day.
1: And it's Dosey Dose kicking back, blessing your airwaves.
0: Yeah.
1: Thanks for joining us, guys.
0: About to bless your souls.
1: It's great to be back for another Cypher Mondays.
0: Yes, I haven't.
1: Favorite Mondays.
0: Haven't been here for a couple months.
1: Of all time. Yeah, yeah. Tones is back from Thailand. This is the first time you guys are hearing post-Thailand Tones.
0: Yes.
1: It's exciting stuff.
0: Let me tell you, I had so many foot massages. It was so good. My feet got rubbed. My soles got rubbed.
1: Put your hands together if you're ready
0: for some rubbing.
1: It's a lyric. It's one of Tones' lyrics. I'm just being weird.
2: Yeah, it sounds like you had a mad time. Mad time.
0: Yeah,
2: but you just told me you're going to New Zealand next week.
0: I am going to New Zealand.
2: Have you had enough holidays?
0: Yeah, well, it's been good. It's definitely been good. Yeah, super keen. It's going to be good. It's going to be great. It's going to be lots of fun.
2: Yeah. It will be.
0: You like the background music? We keep the background music on?
1: I do. I want to put the background music as the forefront, but it's not released yet. So.
0: Yeah, yeah.
2: Yeah, we can maybe play it again.
1: Yeah.
0: Yeah.
2: But I was thinking about playing a track today that we did just recently in a collaborative workshop that we did here, actually.
1: Oh,
0: is that ready?
2: It is ready. You didn't know.
0: Oh, I heard that it was getting mixed, but I didn't know that it was ready for listening pleasure.
1: I thought it was going to take forever, but...
0: Speaking of which...
2: It's called Forever, the track, yeah.
0: Speaking of which, how did it go? How you've listened to it, obviously.
2: Everything sounds good except for your part.
1: Yeah.
0: Yeah, I mean, well, that makes heaps of sense.
2: No.
0: It makes heaps of sense.
2: No, you know what? No,
0: Tiny Tones is a black sheep.
2: I showed Prophet the other day and he said he said he really dug your verse. He was like, this is one of my favorite Tones verses.
0: Yeah?
2: Yeah.
0: What a weapon. Yeah. He said that. Did he Google my name as well? Did he find a mad biography on Wikipedia?
2: Tones and I.
0: Yeah.
2: No. How was your guys' Monday? What did you get up to?
1: Right, I was just mixing and mixing all day.
2: Oh, just spending money on plugins.
1: And just experimenting with them. So I was literally the whole day, I was in my room. This is the first time I've left my room today, was to come here,
0: man.
1: Which isn't like me, but it was nice.
2: Good.
1: It was very enjoyable.
2: You're on holidays now?
1: Yeah, so next 2 weeks, that's what all I'm going to be doing is just mixing.
2: Mad.
0: Should come over to mine after, if you can.
1: We'll do some tonight.
0: Yeah, if you're available, do some freestyle raps. Get a feed if you want.
1: Sounds good.
0: Yeah, man.
2: There you go. No. I was working with
1: Shout
2: outs to.
1: Are you coming as well? Is he?
2: Nah, I got to do some. I got some demolition work to do in the morning.
1: Oh, fair enough.
0: He's got some souls to build up and some demons to destroy. yes, y'all.
2: Demolishing, yeah.
3: Don't stop, y'all. Yes, y'all. Up
2: to the beach,
3: top,
2: y'all.
0: Yeah. Keep on running.
2: So you know what? Today I was working with Prim. We did some cool jobs, and then we did this one job.
0: Trimming some bush.
2: Unbelievable.
0: Cutting some grass.
2: Yes, our own grass.
0: Yes.
2: But anyway, he's been back for 5 minutes, bro.
1: You guys can see his Tones' eyes right now.
2: He looks like the Cheshire cat.
0: Yeah. The Cheshire cat.
2: Yeah. But anyway, enough.
0: Yeah.
2: Yeah, just shush. Yeah, shush for a second. No, anyway, we went into this job at somewhere Linley or something. I don't know. Is that true? Is that what it's called?
0: Sounds right.
2: he doesn't know. Anyway, it's a rich area, right?
0: Yeah.
2: And so we rock up, and the guy whose house it is, he's not there, and his quotation marks girlfriend, because apparently different girlfriends are there each week with different cars, and there's like a Ferrari, there's big Rolls Royce in the driveway, all sorts of stuff, right? All these cars, too many cars. Anyway, and me and Prim are like, oh, you know, we're here to do the garden, and she's just looking at us like, what do you peasants want? And I was like, wow. You know,
0: wow.
2: No, like, just that, you know, coming from Western Sydney, coming from Penrith, and then, you know, those little moments that you have sometimes where you really see the the unbalanced version of life of, you know, the really wealthy.
1: Mm.
2: You know, it's a $10 million home.
1: Mm.
2: $10 million. I mean, who does anyone ever need a $10 million home? No one needs it. All that many cars, right? Anyway, lavish. Who knows what they're up to?
1: It's crazy. But,
0: lavish and Lenly.
2: But
1: selling
2: but it is,
1: weapons to Israel, probably.
2: I mean, you know, it's not all rich people like that, but it is funny, like just the way, you know, the way that sometimes people look at people, like for instance, gardeners, cleaners, and some of those people do some pretty hard work.
0: Yeah,
1: they do.
2: You know, especially some of the hardest work. Yeah, and the funniest thing is that one of the things is, and I was talking to Prim, you know, about one of the clients and how when he told him the price, and it's like, it doesn't matter what the price was. Like when you're living in a place like that, it's like, surely it's not going to be an issue for you, no matter what it was, no matter what the price was.
0: It
2: could not be a surprise to your bank balance. But so it's like, you don't want to do this job. You don't want to do that sort of work. You don't want to do the lawn. You don't want to clean. You don't want to do cleaning. You don't want to do any of that work. But you also don't kind of value it because you want to get it for as cheap as possible, but you don't want to do it. You don't want to put in the work and do it because that's beneath you, or, you know, you don't want to get your hands dirty or do some physical work. I get it. You've gotten to a point in life where you don't need to or whatever, but it's just funny sometimes with people when they want to, I don't know, undercut.
1: That's crazy.
2: Peasants who do, you know, some of the hardest work.
1: That's why the wealth inequity keeps growing larger, because too many people with the money don't want to share it. They want that. They want to feel superior.
2: Maybe we should go back to his peers.
1: That's why the money,
2: get in the boat.
1: The money, money is actually a concept, more of an object. Like, it used to be, we would put value on relationships and humans and people, and so...
2: And what you could do.
1: And so our currency would be treating other people in the village or other people in our town with respect, because that would be the currency. Then if you didn't have food or shelter, they would feed you because you didn't have... Like, you were nice to them, you had respect. So that was the currency. But then wealth became the currency, and so now the value's been taken away from the people, and all the value's just put on this monetary, material thing really is nothing.
2: And in the West, it's even crazier because it's not backed by anything. It's just this paper that just keeps appearing. And, you know.
0: Yeah.
2: But maybe, Tones, can you make me a shield? And
0: A shield of Dose, hope. Shield of hope and light.
2: Shield of faith.
0: Shield of
2: and
0: Jesus.
2: And Dose, can you give me a sword?
1: Yep. A pen.
2: Here's a pen. I brought you a pen. They say that the pen is mightier than the sword. The pen is mightier than the sword.
0: Yes.
2: Yeah.
1: I got my pen out of a stone.
0: Yes. I got my pen out of culture. It was formed from culture and society, but only the good society. Culture.
2: You're right.
0: The true essence of community, the unity between people is the way my pen was forged. Yes.
2: So tell me,
1: it's a universal pen.
0: It is a universal pen. It's a cosmic pen.
4: And as the pendulum swings,
0: the pendulum swings. Yes, yes.
2: We so you had a gig on the weekend.
1: Yeah, sure did. Had one at Sean and Dolly. Shout out Sean and Dolly's, great little pub down there.
2: With shout outs Primitive and the Reveler.
1: The Reveler and Russell.
0: Shout outs, J Rebel.
2: is Russell is Russell the is
0: shout outs B Raw.
2: Yeah. Is Russell the guy? Is Russell the guy that was
1: No, Russell was the other opener.
2: Oh.
1: Tell
2: us about this other guy.
0: I got a name.
1: So as I'm coming down the stairs, I'm hearing this, mate, no, like this yelling. This is this guy freaking out. And I was like, what is going on down here? Because like, it's sort of like a basement venue. And as I come down, it's just this dude, like, it's everyone in the pub, which is like five people, against this one guy just tweaking out. Saying, show me the cameras, show me the footage. I know that I gave you $50 and you're all trying to rob me. Like, he thought everyone was in a conspiracy against him, and that he had given $50 to pay for a drink and not gotten any change. But in reality, he never gave $50.
0: Oh, jeez.
1: He was just like gaslighting the hell out of of everyone. Jeez, and eventually the security got rid of him. And there was this other intoxicated female who was really trying to get up in his face and tell him to leave. And then afterwards she was hugging us all and we had trauma bonded through the whole situation. And she got up and got pretty rowdy during our set, just turning up and getting lit and hugging us all and stuff. So
0: was she single?
1: Shout out to her. She was single and ready to mingle for sure.
0: Oh, I love that.
2: Unbelievable.
0: That's what you want. They're there for the boys.
2: Tones. You weren't at the gig.
1: You weren't there for the
0: boys. I wasn't there for the gig. I had something on that night.
1: But yeah, he kept saying, show me the footage, show me the footage. And that sort of became a running gag when Primitive got up. He started a chant to show him the footage. And
0: he got showed the footage?
1: No, we were never shown any footage.
2: No, he got showed the exit.
1: Yeah.
2: He got showed the exit.
0: No.
2: Just one of those typical unsavory characters at a gig.
0: Yes.
2: Unfortunately, they're all too common.
1: Yeah.
0: Yes.
1: But it was a great gig besides that. Performed a new song called Cool Kid Cypher. No, I'm joking. It's the other collab track I've done, which is Chill Mode. It's called Chill Mode with B-Raw and Primitive.
0: Nice.
1: And it's a super chill track, and it's going to be on Primitive's new album, which is dropping soon.
2: Nice. Before the end of the year, I believe.
0: That's awesome. Did you release?
1: Don't have an exact date, but
0: when did you release the War Chest? That was 2024, 2025.
1: You work with him, Izzy. You should know.
2: Two years. 2 years ago.
0: Yeah, 2024.
2: Yeah,
0: that was a good album.
2: Yeah.
0: Yeah.
2: No, because we just had a conversation today about a beat that's on that album, and
1: you told him. Did you play him the song?
2: But I thought it was from a new album. I thought it was from the new one.
1: It's from his old album.
2: Yeah. So he's like, oh, I'm glad you listened to the album. I'm like, I did. But I didn't realize at the time.
1: Yeah.
2: Anyway.
0: Speaking of good things that happened this week, I'm just flying on good energy and hope. And
2: tell us why.
0: Flying on like a good vibe. I'll tell you why. Because I'm just like so focused on just trying to think positive and just, you know, in my spare time, thinking positive.
1: Something new.
0: Rapping bars. Rapping bars and just, I don't know. I feel really good, feel really great and just really excited for the future. And I'm just really grateful for my circle of friends and that I'm hanging out with people that are so involved in music. Because I feel like when you're hanging out with people...
2: He's talking about us.
0: Yeah, that's true. I am. And when you're hanging out with like-minded people, it really changes the dynamic of your life.
1: That's true. That's like a good point.
2: Yeah, it does, for sure.
0: Yeah. Like, when I was younger, most of my spare time was spent, like, drawing. Just drawing in a pad. But now, when I'm older, most of my time's, like, I try to dedicate it to rapping. Just rapping as much as I can, you know, when I can.
1: That's interesting. Rather than watching TV. In a way, rapping is drawing with your words.
0: Yeah.
2: What do you guys think about that... that saying, show me your five friends and I'll show you your future.
1: I'd say
0: that's wise.
1: It'd be a stretch to show you five. can we make three? Can we make a three?
2: Can I get one?
1: Can I get a tight three?
0: Yeah. Nice.
1: No, it's true. You are who you hang around.
0: Yeah, to some extent.
1: Of course.
0: Yeah.
2: To some extent?
0: Yeah, to some extent.
2: To what extent?
0: Well, you're not responsible for other people, but I do believe that, you know, hanging out with the right crowd is important.
1: You're not responsible for other people, but you're responsible for the other people that you choose to surround yourself with.
2: Ooh.
0: Yeah.
2: And I wasn't even thinking about it for talking about them. I was talking about more to do with you, as in me or I, you know, the person. Like, if you,
0: I'm a little bit lost right now.
2: Like, if you're hanging around, you got five friends, and say they're dodgy, right?
0: Yeah.
2: Now, if you're the only positive one, or the only one trying to pursue, you know, good things in life or whatever, and they're not,
0: yeah,
2: it doesn't matter how strong-willed you are.
0: Yeah.
2: There's going to come a moment, like, there's going to come a time, like, there's only so much you can handle. There's only so much, you know what I mean? Like,
0: yeah, yeah.
2: We all
0: there's
2: need...
0: There's always hope.
2: There is hope. But what I'm saying is that we need... Like, no matter how strong you are as a person or how, you know, strong-willed you are or how strong your mind is or how positive you are or whatever, you need people that are going to speak into your life as well.
0: Yeah, 100%. I agree.
2: And you have those people that are like, that are similar to you, call them your peers, whatever, you know, you're similar. You got your people that are, don't want to say it the wrong way, not below you, but like they're the ones that you might be encouraging or helping or whatever. Yeah, yeah. And then you've got the ones who impart into you, you know, and that's why it's good no matter what age you are, is to find a mentor or a coach or something. Everyone should have one.
0: I agree. That's great. On that note, should we get into a track?
2: We can. What would you like to start with? If you had one choice, you, Mr. Tones, if you had one choice, what would the track be? I guess what the track would be?
0: What's the name of our new track?
2: Oh, I was gonna play your one first.
0: Okay, yeah, I was gonna say that, but I didn't want to sound.
2: It doesn't matter anyway because I knew the answer.
0: Let's play "Self Power" by Tiny Tones and Wombat. Yes, that's right, Wombat, the OG, the Australian vet, been crushing it since a young
2: Lately,
0: young fella.
2: He's been working on some dogs and some cats.
1: Yeah, some wombats.
2: Wombats.
0: All right, this is "Self Power" by Tiny Tones and Wombat. Enjoy.
2: I'm just finding it.
0: Oh, yeah, all good.
2: I got it. There we go. All right, stay tuned. You're on 93.7 FM, Koi Radio, Cypher Mondays, Izzy, Tones, and Dose.
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5: Wrote this track to remind them, keep your chin up, don't ever stop fighting. 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

0: Yo,
1: good to be back, good to see ya, how you doing? Good afternoon, good evening, good morning.
0: You're back for 5 minutes, is the tone show. Unbelievable. Shout outs Ben Hopper.
1: Yeah, shout outs Benny, what a weapon, such a good guy, such a good heart, got his eyes fixed on the Lord, and he makes dope beats. He makes dope beats, so if you're looking for someone to cook something up, hit him up, Ben Hopper, Instagram.
0: Always need beats.
1: Always need beats. Need B, knees weak. I came to put him in the cement like C deep.
0: Well, it is Cypher Monday, so we will be rhyming soon. Ooh, maybe we should rhyme now.
1: Yeah, let's do it.
0: So school holidays now for a lot of us that work in that sector.
2: Amen. Hallelujah. Bunch you can just, tell, though, the streets are so much...
0: Just a bunch of big kids.
2: Streets are so much quieter. Have you noticed?
0: Now?
2: Yeah. Like, even driving here, there was, like, no traffic.
1: Really?
0: Yeah, this, peak school time, yeah.
1: Yeah,
0: for sure.
1: Yeah.
0: Yeah, I'm just finished up my workshops and stuff like that for the term, which is good. So I got a bit of free time... A little bit, I guess. So I'm looking forward to
1: that's mine.
0: Maybe work on some tracks and just chilling. But
1: we'll tee something up.
0: Yeah. But Prof and I just finally on Monday we just did our last track for our album. So that's now ready to be mixed and mastered, and I got one track to record on my album.
1: That's exciting.
0: Which is exciting, yeah.
1: That's so exciting.
0: Yeah,
2: that's very exciting. And then Prophet's doing another solo album as well, right?
0: Yeah, so
2: I'm going to be awesome. Recording a track there.
0: Prim just asked me today. He said, "Oh, how long's it been since your last solo joint?" And I was like, "Geez." And then I was like, "It was 2017, so almost 10
2: decade.
0: Years." Yeah,
2: that's
0: like, and I've been releasing tracks and music consistently, but
1: wasn't Snake Eyes the last one?
0: That's yeah. Cool. And I'm like, "Oh man, like that's a long time."
2: Same and
0: it sort of rocked me for a minute.
1: Yeah, wow.
0: Like. Again, not that anything stopped and everything's been still going and been making music and that, but I was it is a different era too, you know, as far as like albums and whatnot. We're living in a time where people drop mostly singles and whatnot.
1: Yeah.
0: But, yeah, it was just weird. I was like, wow, almost 10 years. So anyway, I'm looking forward to the solo album dropping. Now...
1: Almost had a sneeze.
0: I was saying before, yeah, we finally got the master. Shout-outs to Dan...
1: Yes.
2: Shout out to Dan the Master.
0: Yeah, Dan the Master. Master of
2: we
0: the Master.
2: We got the Master, Dan.
1: We got
0: yeah,
1: it.
0: Yeah, yeah. So anyway.
2: Black belt, second Dan.
0: So yeah, we did a track.
3: That was good. That was good.
0: We did a track here not that long ago. Dose made the beat.
2: You know what it is.
0: Tones jumped on the final verse.
1: That was fun.
0: We're on the verses, and then we got
2: So it was for a workshop that Izzy was doing here at Curry Radio in the studios. Basically, just teaching the youngins how it's done, and he got me in, and I made a beat specifically for it, and then we each just wrote 16 bars and laid it down. I think there was like 6-7 of us.
1: Wow.
2: All on the track.
0: Yeah, yeah.
1: That's mad.
0: Yeah, it turned out to be a good track. Good vibe. You know what? Let's just play it now.
1: Let's do it.
0: Let's play it.
1: Let's do it.
0: All right, so this track is called...
2: Unreleased, by the way.
0: Unreleased. Coming soon. It's called Forever.
2: Yeah, let's if you go. Like the beat on this, hit me up for a production. 7Dose7 on Instagram.
1: That's it. Hit him up. He's there. He's there for the people. There for the service.
0: I think I need some Dose production.
1: Yeah, same.
0: Yeah. All right, here it is. Forever.

0: My Jesus needs rest in peace to my Jesus.
1: Yo, you are back.
2: Yeah, yeah, yeah.
3: Back.
2: In our mind where freedom lives.
3: That's it.
2: But it doesn't have to stay there.
3: It doesn't.
4: Everything intrinsic will become extrinsic.
3: That's it.
4: If it's fed enough.
2: Indeed. Yeah, and shout outs to Walu, Latifa, and Vera. As I believe that song will be their first release.
3: Yeah. And we're talking through their whole verses.
2: That's not the part that you meant to tell the people, and it was you talking.
3: We're conversing and observing.
2: Yeah.
4: You stopped talking for your verse and shushed everyone when your verse came on.
3: It's about the meaning, brother. It's about the meaning.
2: Yeah, he's like, shh, Tones is talking.
4: Let the man speak.
3: Silence.
2: But yeah, I reckon that's a pretty sick first song. And
3: yeah, 100%.
2: And like Doe said, that came about from the workshops that we were running here, which were like a collaborative effort. So on that track there is six of us. Yeah, six of us. And so, yeah, hopefully in the future we'll do some more workshops like that at Camigal, where Koori Radio resides. So
3: Koori Radio, the home of
2: hip-hop. Keep your ears peeled if that's something you'd be interested in and you'd like to be on a track like that, then...
3: Yeah,
2: next time the workshops are on, come on through.
4: Yeah, it's a great opportunity to get comfortable on the mic, talk to some people with experience and build some connections. So.
3: And for get comfortable with some people.
2: For sure.
3: For sure.
2: And you know what? That's sometimes one of the best ways to first get on a track when putting out a track is a collaborative effort rather
3: 100%.
2: Than trying to put out your own solo song.
3: Yeah.
2: You know, it's a little cheat way too, because you don't have to do as many verses.
4: That's it.
2: Just do one 8-bar verse or one 16-bar verse and sweet.
4: Many hands good. Make light work.
3: Yes. That is what they say. 80 and forevermore, brothers.
4: Yes, brother.
2: I don't know what's gotten into these two today. School holidays has sent them bonkers.
3: School's out for summer.
4: A little bit silly, a little bit free,
2: silly season. Yes.
4: Silly season is approaching.
3: I'm feeling extra fast in my new kicks.
2: Oi, just watch out, coppers. The coppers will be looking for you, mate.
3: Yeah,
2: face tats and tans.
3: Yeah, neck tats.
2: You know,
4: you fit every description for a crime committed in the past. Yeah.
2: Whatever the crime is that just happened here in Redfern, he did it.
3: Yeah.
2: He did it. I can tell just by the look at him.
3: Speaking of crime, did you guys hear about the tragic news of the cop car that crashed in Redfern and the one of the cops died?
2: I did, but I didn't know that you were going to segue it like that.
4: Yeah, I'm caught off guard.
2: Yeah, you caught me. I went from like trying to hold in laughter to you. Anyway, there's nothing.
4: Really trying to
3: they
4: hold
3: were,
4: in
3: They
4: laughter.
3: Were chasing someone when it happened. They were in a police pursuit.
2: Yeah, well, I didn't hear the full story about it, no.
3: Yeah, this is what I heard on the news. They were chasing someone, apparently.
2: Yeah.
3: And it crashed. And it was not far from Redfern Station. You know Gibbons Street?
2: The
3: street on front of the Redfern Station.
2: Yeah.
3: Yeah, just there. Crazy.
2: Man. Yeah, there's a lot of chaos. A lot of chaos being going on in the streets lately. A lot of madness. And you know what? If you're out there and one of the things I heard the other day, I saw this lady talking about, you know, if you're looking for any sort of drama right now, don't. And I think... And what she was getting at, she's saying that, you know, the world is in a very volatile space. I mean, it always is and it always has been, but but there's a heaviness over a lot of people right now. And I think that that's...
3: cost of living.
2: I mean, I think a lot of it's come out of the COVID era for probably various reasons.
3: COVID was crazy.
2: Various effects of that time. Season. Mm. But, and I think it's also spiritual. I think there's a very spiritual heaviness... We're in a pretty dark season of some of the things that are going on around the world.
3: I've been feeling it.
4: I think
3: it's
4: also like a very, like awakening season. Like lots of people are having awakenings.
2: That too.
4: So to like counteract it, they're trying to push all the negativity to the forefront to distract us from the fact that there's all this like
3: maybe
4: people becoming in touch with the spirit and having spiritual awakenings at the same time.
2: And a lot more people are not, you know, not buying into the BS as much, it seems.
3: It's crazy.
2: But anyway, this lady was saying, she said she was just driving and she beeped the guy in front to move forward a bit.
3: Yeah.
2: And then when she went around him, and it was no big deal, and then she went to go around him, and she went past him, and he was like just looking at her with this like devilish look and just foaming at the mouth and spitting at his own window and everything, like at her.
3: Geez.
2: Yeah.
4: Full possessed.
2: And, and she's like,
4: chill.
2: Like all you needed to do was move a little bit forward. My point is that overreaction is where we're, you know, and it's nothing new, but I think there's a lot of the temperament is people are just sitting there waiting to snap.
4: Yeah. It's the fight or flight.
2: Yeah. And so it's like things that don't matter, like, you know, little quarrels or getting into it with someone over nothing, like just don't.
4: Yeah.
2: Don't, it's not worth it. And like,
4: protect your peace, be the bigger person.
2: Protect your peace, let go of your ego. You know, at the end of the day, a lot of the times we want to respond or react to a lot of the things around us. A lot of it is to do with our own ego. There's a difference when you're sticking up for people or standing up for people or whatever. But a lot of the times it's like, what do we care about the opinions of some of these people that are not our friends, they don't like us. Like, or they've got a problem with you, or they might not even have a problem with you.
4: They're
2: just having,
4: like us.
2: Or they're just having like a bad day, and they're looking for war because inside of them is chaos.
4: Yeah, don't give them the ability, and don't give them the option to put that onto you.
2: Well, it's to
4: absorb that from
2: them. To suck you into the chaos, and you become part of the chaos. Yeah, so you know,
3: you don't need that.
2: No, you don't. So,
3: forget the goss and take your shot.
2: So just try your best out there to smile at people, say nice things.
3: Hi, I'm Tiny Tones.
2: be the difference. Be the difference,
4: and
2: you know what I mean?
4: The best thing you can do in that situation is kill them with kindness.
3: Yeah.
4: Like, literally,
3: metaphorically. Metaphorically.
4: Absorb that, like, angst, and then be as pleasant and nice to them as possible, and that will force them to reflect on themselves, and they'll be thinking, damn, I'm such a bad person.
3: Pleasant like a cup of tea. Tea is for...
4: Especially this tea terrific. I'm sipping on right now. Shout out Koori Radio.
3: Yeah. Shout out Koori Radio, home of hip hop 93.7 FM.
4: Got some good tea.
2: I thought you were making a coffee, so that's why I walked away. Not like walked away.
4: Yeah, like I'm done with this guy. Making coffee coffees drinker. At 6:30 in the afternoon.
2: Because I almost thought about making a coffee myself, and I thought
4: the temptation was too much.
3: Don't do it, brother.
2: Don't make it this time. Yeah. And now that I see you got tea, I want tea.
4: It's caffeine free as well.
2: I want the tea.
4: It's pretty soothing.
2: Yeah.
3: All right, let's do some freestyles. What do you guys reckon?
2: Yeah, I reckon. But you know what? In saying all that about the madness and the chaos and that, is that, again, it's about your focus, your perspective, you know what I mean?
3: Yeah, 100%.
2: Because you can be surrounded by the chaos and not let it, I don't know, consume you or whatever.
3: Mm. Yeah.
2: And I think I've been feeling, I don't know, better in that regard, I think.
3: That's good. Yeah, I've been feeling better.
4: Like a tree.
2: Peaceful.
4: Like a tree weathering the seasons.
3: Yeah.
4: Like a strong oak.
2: Yeah.
3: I've been getting...
4: In a thunderstorm.
3: Yeah.
2: Because you can choose to be... joy, you can choose to be peace in the midst of any of that, you know what I mean?
3: 100%.
2: And you can and be that
3: peace
2: that
3: for the mustard seed.
2: Strong point for so many other people who need
3: deep roots. Deep roots and grounded into the ground.
4: Just a rock of positivity.
3: Yeah, 100%. I've been getting my prayer hours up a lot more lately, and I'll be telling you, it's been changing my week.
4: It's been great.
3: It's been changing.
4: He's only been doing it for today.
3: Just trying to get my prayer hours up.
4: It's
3: a lot
4: Monday.
3: More.
4: No, that's hectic, bro.
3: It's real good.
2: That is good.
3: I feel better. I feel fresher, and I feel more focused, happier,
2: good,
3: grateful,
2: good,
3: and hopeful.
4: Nice, man.
3: Thanks, Buzz. All right, let's go. What are we feeling?
2: Well, I'm gonna go to YouTube instead of Spotify because Spotify's...
4: Oh, we're onto the good beats.
2: Yeah.
4: We're onto that good.
2: Spotify's beats.
4: That good dose.
3: Oh, who's this guy? Who's this handsome block of chocolate?
2: Tones in the background. All right, what do we got? Let's see. Advertisement. All right. Next month, we'll have to put it out there for some topics from the people, and we'll bring it to the freestyle Our freestyle hour.
3: Yeah, yeah, yeah.
2: All right. Whatever the day
3: brings. 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
3: Yo, yo, yo, yo. Should we go this way or from the middle around?

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I got to get it up like they're putting middle fingers to the system, kid. I'm really trying to get it with the flick of the wrist. Getting this, I'm getting it like it's some licorice. I got to devour, I'm eating this food.

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1: At L'Oreal, oh, I feel trusted to own my project.
2: That was a nice beat.
3: It was.
2: Nice.
3: The whole time I was thinking we should make a track on this beat.
0: That was real nice.
4: Then a thriller, an indie horror, a real spine chiller.
2: That's so enough noir. 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
0: 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If you want to get your dose of dopeness, if you want to get easy busy in the city, if you want to hear some nice tones, this is where you hear it. Yeah. Yeah, yeah,
5: let's go.
0: I just wait for the drop. I don't ever stop. Eyes on the prize, yeah, I'm gonna make him drop. Something like a downer. Really trying to down ya. I ain't ever trying to be a Debbie like a frowner. I got my eyes on the prize like a desk. Better go and play radio like cassette. When I'm on the microphone, I'm be like a frowner. I got my eyes on the prize like a desk. Better go and play radio like cassette. When I'm on the microphone, I'm always staying fresh. Yeah, this kid's messed up.

speech. What do you speak? Speak behind your teeth. Speak with the gusto and move with your speech. That means action. Put your feet to walking. Not just that talking. Swoop like a hawking. And I just came.

0: bombs, yo, it's Master Ray.
1: Yeah. RTB crew.
0: Goes round and
1: crew
0: round,
1: radio.
0: Round and round.
1: Round and round. That's the home at a cypher.
2: How to get the group out of the group chat on Airbnb. Book a home.
0: How do you get the group out of the group chat? Delete the group chat. Another?
1: Yeah.
3: Well, yeah.
0: One more and one then more. we'll play a song and
1: Yeah, sounds good.
0: We shall return.
1: Should play a new Doe song.
0: We shall.
1: Yes, keen.
0: Well, this sounds all right.
3: I got a new song coming out tomorrow, actually.
1: Keen.
0: Do you? Can you play it today?
3: I could.
0: Well, that's convenient. He's got a new song out tomorrow, but we'll play it today.

0: you. We're gonna get you.
1: I was just fixing my cable.
0: Terrible.
2: Yeah.
1: And I'm more than willing and able.
2: Oh.
1: Yeah, you know.
0: To get ya. It's a better hide under your table.

0: the rhyme. Yo, I'm all about the shine and I'm on the incline. Just listen to the dad. Always follow facts. Yo, we spitting over ads.
1: Hey. Yeah, there you go. A little bit of some freestyles off the top of the cerebellum for your Cypher Monday.
0: Yes, yes, yo.
1: Izzy, Tones, and Dose.
0: It's your host with the flows that be rocking the shows.
1: Yes, yes.
0: Yes, yes, yo.
1: Okay, Dosey Dose.
2: Yeah, yeah.
1: Are you going to play this new track?
2: Yeah. I'll just I held up my phone to the microphone.
1: Yeah, I was going to tell him.
0: Let me just ad-lib this mic right now.
1: Are you sending it to me?
2: Yeah, I am. Yeah. I've got to send it from Drives.
1: Nice. Yeah, all good. What else? What else is... what are the news in... well...
2: We've got a basketball competition coming up.
0: Really?
1: Yes. The KW, the crossword... the UPROC... That's what you're talking about?
2: Yep.
1: Yeah. The UPROC Summit, there will be a basketball comp in November, early November in Woolloomooloo. There'll be more details on that soon. But sad weekend for those of you like myself who come from the western suburbs.
2: Oh, yeah. That was a crazy game.
1: Penrith Panthers. Who would have thought? Shout outs to the Newcastle Knights. They killed it. They done well. It was great second half from them. I really didn't think they were gonna win it after taking out Cleary like that, but they did. So at the end of the day,
2: the better team won at the end of the
1: day. Yeah, that's what I was gonna say. But yeah, they got it. They got it. So big ups Newcastle. I think I'll be going for Newcastle next week against the Roosters.
2: Really?
1: Yeah. I think I have a little bit more love for the Knights than I do the Roosters.
2: Yeah.
1: Yeah.
2: I'm going for the Roosters.
1: Although I do like to watch the Roosters play. Their winger, Mark Nawakananisi. Anyway, their winger, he's unbelievable to watch. But he's going to rugby union, back to rugby union next year.
2: Oh, yeah, I saw that.
1: But just a crazy, crazy, crazy winger.
2: Who, Marky Mark?
1: Yeah.
2: Yeah, he's insane.
1: So cool to watch. Like, you just don't know what you're going to get. Like, yeah, he's a pretty exciting player to watch.
2: Yeah, and he sets up tries too.
1: Yeah.
2: Which, like, yeah, isn't common as
1: some of the crazy passes and some of the crazy things he does, like, next to the line.
2: Oh, yeah.
1: It's pretty crazy.
2: Yeah.
1: And still to this day, I think the best try I've ever seen in my life is by him.
2: Yeah?
1: Yeah, did you see the one where he was getting tackled, and as he's getting tackled, he hops, and as he hops on the other leg, he kicks the ball.
2: Yeah, I saw
1: that.
2: And
1: it stays just in. He runs around the post.
2: Yeah,
1: and then grabs it from out over the line, pulls it in, and try.
2: That's like a basketball move in a way, like when you bounce it behind their back and then get it from the other side.
1: And even some of the grabs, like he's gone to go for intercepts, and he just like... The way he can grab the ball and then, you know, dive and catch it. Like, he's just nuts.
2: Yeah, extremely entertaining.
1: Yeah.
2: See if that came through. I emailed it.
1: So, tell us about this track.
2: This track is called Wrong. It's a sort of slower melodic song.
1: Mm-hmm.
2: I made the beat for it. It will be released tomorrow. It's talking about regrets in your past. Did it send?
1: Where'd you send it?
2: Email.
1: Oh.
2: Talking about regrets and not letting the regrets hold you back from reaching your full potential, even though you've made mistakes in your life. And it's easier to think, where would I be if I didn't do this, if I didn't do that? Like, how much further I could be? But yeah, I guess
0: deep, bro.
2: Trusting that your path was your path for a reason, and
0: that's important.
1: You know what?
0: Trust the path. Trust the process.
1: That's a really good one, and you know
0: really
1: what?
0: Good.
1: It is here. Me and Primitive were talking about some of that today while we were working together.
2: In the second verse, it goes, "What if I never slipped up? Was never a letdown? If I never switched up, good friends I kept round. What if I never tripped once and always stepped out? Probs would have given up and couldn't pass the test now.
0: Oh.
2: That's why I never emulate an amateur's feeling, because the battles in my past were all character building.
0: Oh.
2: That's what the multifaceted fact is revealing. Your soul is infinite if it can capture some healing."
0: Ooh. There you go. You heard it first. Koori Radio 93.7 FM, the home of hip hop. So tell us how you're going. Call us up on the phone. You can contact us anytime. Just type up the Koori Radio number. You can call through to us right here live on air. We will take your call. If you guys have any song requests, hit me up on tinytones808 on Instagram or hit up Izzy.
1: You know what? Talking about that, regrets and...
0: regrets and requests.
1: Regrets and requests. Nah, but talking about regrets, right? And, yeah. In specifically in music. And me and Primitive were talking about that today, and I was thinking there's some things like, even like for myself with my own journey, right? I think about things like, had I, like, would things be different had I focused and put a lot more different focus onto like writtens, like learning writtens, right? Because one my kryptonite has definitely always been learning my songs. Like we know.
0: What?
1: Nah, but well, it's.
0: Am I missing something?
1: No, you shouldn't be.
0: No.
1: It's a running joke like that. You know that I've forgotten lyrics before, like.
0: Oh, that one. Yeah, that's why I was laughing.
2: Tiptoeing around it.
0: That's why I was laughing. I don't know why I'm laughing.
1: Tiptoeing around it. No, but and I talked about this a lot, like that. You know, freestyling. You know,
0: freestyling is such a gift.
1: Yeah, it's a mad gift and it's awesome, but it's a blessing and a curse.
0: Yeah.
1: And what I mean by that is that one thing that I've always sort of, if I don't learn this verse, if I forget it, I'll just freestyle.
0: Yeah.
1: And I'll be fine.
2: It gives you a safety net.
1: It's a safety net and that's good.
0: Yeah.
1: But the bad thing about that is that then you be okay with that and then you might not learn certain verses or learn them to their potential or whatever, you know?
2: Yeah, it's weird. That's never been a thing for me, I guess.
0: Wow.
2: I always just like, try and remember the lyrics because if I mess up halfway through, I don't know. I feel like even if I freestyle, I won't be able to get it back. Like, yeah, it won't be the same. Enough. So I've always just made sure that I memorize it.
1: Yeah. But anyway, my point is that
0: no great.
1: Like, there's some people out there, like, we've got some really top-tier MCs in the scene, right? Some of them are great friends of mine and yours, and we mentioned some of them earlier, who won't freestyle. No shout-outs. Don't shout them out.
0: Oh, sorry.
1: No. But some of them will never freestyle or won't freestyle, right? And for me, I feel like, you know, each to their own, but for me...
0: I was just joking about the chat.
1: No, but when you freestyle like we do, like you realize like it's something that you get better at.
0: We have a caller coming in.
2: All right. What do we do? We've never...
0: All right, we're going to take this right now.
2: We're going to answer the phone, I guess.
3: Hello. Hello.
1: He doesn't know how to answer it. He's just answered the phone. No, you're hung up on them.
2: Did they say something?
3: No, it went to dial tone.
2: Aren't you meant to press something on the thing?
1: Yeah.
2: What's he meant to press?
0: Whoever just called us, call us back. We're sorry.
2: Stop yelling.
0: Yeah, whoever just called us, call us back. We had some technical difficulties.
2: Man, we panicked and we
0: accidentally hung up. I accidentally hung up on you, bro.
2: It's like your first day at work, like as a receptionist, and the phone rings and you don't know what to do. You're like, I panicked and hung up on him.
1: Yeah,
0: I just sold him stocks. I don't know what to do.
2: That person was going to invest into our rap career. Yeah.
1: Anyway, the point of what I was saying is that
0: no regrets, just freestyle.
1: No, but anyway, the journey that it's taken me on, I've got to meet crazy. Lots of MCs, build bonds, friendships, whatever, run ciphers and that. Would it have looked like that if I had focused on a different angle and, again, even like more of my own personal solo career now? Anyway, this was some of the conversation we're having around today, and you don't know. Yeah. You don't know, like, where things may go. And that's the cool thing about it as well, is that, you know, not necessarily having regrets. Like, even thinking about that, like, last solo album was 2017, and I start to think, and I'm like, regrets wise, like, I'm like, oh, I should have put, but it is what it is, right?
0: And we got another call coming in.
3: So look at the phone thing on there. Where is it? talking to. Where is it?
2: Go, Izzy, you do it.
0: Pick it up, pick it up. Which one?
2: Tell him which one.
1: They're gone. Oh.
2: It's a real.
0: Oh, phone, I see it.
2: It's a real mess around
0: here. I see it.
2: Okay.
0: Call back, right, guys.
2: We've located the phone.
0: We've located the phone button. Tiny Tones is just a little bit blind.
1: Tiny Phones
0: is just a little bit hard of vision, so he
2: couldn't
0: see
2: it. Izzy wasn't telling you, though. He's like, just press the button. Do the. He was being so like.
0: It's all right.
2: He didn't want us to answer that phone.
0: Call back. We'll take your call. Okay, yeah, thank you. All right. You are live on air, Koi Radio 93.7 FM. Hello.
1: No, they're gone.
0: Oh, they're gone.
2: Man, we're getting pranked.
1: Anyway.
0: Call back.
1: Anyway, let's go to... We'll come back to that.
0: Yeah, we'll come back to that.
2: This is wrong. This is my song that we started talking about. It's going to be released tomorrow. Stream it everywhere. Stream it on Spotify, Wrong by Dose.
1: All right. Let's go.

0: Sorry about those technical difficulties there in the background. A little bit of a glitch. But, yeah, that track's dope. Dose.
1: Cheers, bro.
0: Nice vibe.
1: Yeah. I like the little chill one.
0: Change up in it as well. Like,
1: yeah.
0: With the instrumentation.
1: Yeah. I love doing that. Just like switching it up at the end or throwing a bit of a curveball.
2: Yeah, that's good. That's good.
1: That's the most fun part about producing, I think, is like one of the most fun parts is adding your own. You're like knowing the structure and then breaking the structure and knowing how to catch people off guard.
0: Yeah, that's yeah.
2: Fun. All right, let's get a freestyle going. Shall we?
0: We shall, but do you want a different beat?
2: Nah, let's go to this beat and then we'll go Crooklyn Dodgers. Can we go Crooklyn Dodgers?
0: We can.

0: I'm on the mic, you won't get the mic back.
1: Get it back.
0: I'm starting this one off because.
1: yeah.
0: Yeah, I like it.
1: Yeah.
2: I like it.
1: We're just playing some random beats and talking some random stuff.
0: Yeah. Really like the bass line. Turns out that it takes time.
1: Takes time.
0: Talking to the homie, he call me on FaceTime.
2: FaceTime.
0: That

0: Light needs some hope, needs some peace. Inside sometimes I just feel like a beast. On the rise like yeast. How'd it go? Just yeet. I need to just throw caution to the wind and the keel on the beat.
1: Yeah.
0: Oh, it's about to warming up.
2: It's about to go in.
1: That's hard.
2: That was a cool beat.
1: That was a cool beat.
2: This beat, not so much.
0: Yeah, I don't know. It's grown. Or maybe it's not. I don't know.

99. Spitting these rhymes in this little life of mine. Got this little light of mine. Share it with my peoples. How you feeling, these three? You're like some eagles. Equal. Yeah, what you wanna find? We wiggle. What you know about that? Yeah, we don't speak ill. We bring it with the truth. Yeah, we do that. On the mic, yeah, you never really knew that. New Jack City, we come to swing on them if they really want it. King of the Biro. Yeah, I'm for hire though. When I spit these flames, they call me Pyro. Or

0: I always keep it fat. Got a couple raps tucked in the back. You don't wanna see what happens when it's black. It's the darkest night, you ain't trying to go and kick back. With a nice rhyme, here's another nice time. Here's another nice scheme, here's another last life. Here's another last laugh, and I'm chilling at the bar when I goes to get it hard. And I'm just like a dog, the way I'm keeping it smoking. Always keep the microphone up, I keep it focused. Something like the Omen or something like the Trojan. Sometimes I'm feeling like I've been freaking broken. I'm staying open like a spokesman on the radio, but they ain't really trying to feel me though, the way they play them though. Something like it's Fabio, I'm really trying to make it though. Trying to make a little bit of dough, trying to make it grow.
1: That last one sounded alright.
2: It is.
3: Can we do the Crooklyn Dodgers one?
2: But we've heard it.
1: We've got a request. Crooklyn Dodgers.
3: Yeah, yeah.

0: wickets. Now it's time to hit them wickets.
1: Time for a grand final like the Tigers. I get the tiger when I'm stepping in the ciphers. Yes, you know we biting like some vipers. Came to excite yous.
2: And yo, I'm something like the prey mantis. I'm chopping up the prey and I do it like the man does. I'm asking questions, always taking answers. I am moving through these walls, something like a phantom. No.

0: sober instead,
1: No time for ever staying sober. Sitting on my couch every day like Homer. When I grab the microphone, I flower like a grower. Super with your soaker, you ain't trying to see the show, bruh. Brooklyn Dodgers. Oh, yeah.
0: Now we're talking.
1: I like that.
0: Oh, no, I like it.
2: Was this the one? Was this the one that Ben meant?
1: Wait for the drop. We did it like that, and now we do it like
0: this. This is nice.
2: Shout out to Ben.
1: Shout out to Ben Hopper. He was the caller trying to call us on the phone before.
0: Let's go for like 8 bars, 16 max.
1: He put the beat on. Listen to the beat.
2: Oh yeah.
1: So, call us up, guys. Give us your request. Send me a message on Instagram for requests. We've got
2: 10 minutes.
1: We've got 10 minutes. We'll try to get your request in time. If not this week, we will do it next week.
0: Next month.
1: So, Koori Radio, if you are Aboriginal and you are looking for a place to record, or if you're looking for a place to record in general, we're some good people to get in touch with, or you can hit up Koori Radio on Instagram. 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
2: No, it's not the
1: RTB Crew.
0: I'll have to go YT.
1: So in the topic of talking about your day and how's it been and goals and whatnot, we got the beat going here for you.
2: So
1: in the topic of how's your day going and what we talk about, and we try to keep it purposeful and substanceful. So if you're struggling with something, or if you're dealing with issues, reach out to someone.
0: This is facts. You should reach out to someone. This beat is so jolly in the background.
1: It is.
0: It's like, if you're struggling with something,
2: if you're struggling, join the circus.
0: Go to your local lolly shop.
1: Yeah.
0: Get some hard-boiled treats.
2: If you're feeling down, put this beat on.
0: Put a clown nose on.
1: Yeah.
2: Put a clown nose.
1: If you're feeling down,
0: you can't be sad in a clown nose.
1: Yeah.
0: Unless you're a sad clown, but
2: unless you're Ronald and you're.
1: Did you find the beat?
2: Yeah. Feeding the masses. Who knows what? Yeah, I did. Yeah, here it is.
3: Still checking out.
1: Still playing ads.
0: Checking out beats. Still ciphering.
2: Does anyone remember the days before ads on YouTube?
4: Receive a gift?
0: Nope.
4: I'm a missionary for the
2: You guys probably Jesus don't. You were born in. Yous were born into an ad. Yous were probably born in an ad.
0: I was in an ad in kindergarten, so like not far from it.
1: Oh, that's not it, but that's dope.
2: It's close.
1: Ben, it's close. We couldn't get
2: it's
1: there.
2: It's Crooklyn Dodgers.
1: So,
2: but it's not the one.
1: It's Crooklyn Dodgers.
0: It's not the one. It's A1.
2: Yeah, that's the. This is the Crooklyn track. But that's not the one, right?
1: Hey, yo, I'm dope. They ain't trying to see me like a pope. When I got to travel across the river, all about the hope. Something like the mope. I ain't trying to mope. When I go across the river, yo, I stay floating on a freaking boat. It's Tiny Tones, Izzy and a dose. Hey, yo, I'm moving through your city and you really can't cope. Can't I'm something cope. Like a host when it coming to infection. Trying to better these MCs, I'm trying to think the lesson. Hey. If you're struggling with them problems like depression, go and tell someone and they're gonna freaking help, man. Yes, I sell mans. Yes, I got to sell fans. On the microphone, I'm spinning something like a Delta.
2: Hey. Yeah. That's Tones. I'm Izzy. Next is Dose.

0: making it number one.
1: You know what really got to figure this part? Yeah, I got to spit it from the heart. Let me start. Sometimes it just starts with a spark. Looking up at the stars and I'm trying to say the constellations, no constellation. Yeah, let's just have a conversation. Let's just have a conversation of my observation, cause I'm ready in this operation. Yeah. I'm a smooth operator. I will cooperate if you don't want to, cause I've never been a faker. Ever since a minor, I've been a rhymer, but it's not.

0: need to go to uni, cause I ain't need to study a book. I just get up and I cook. So here, have a look about this page that I took, and I took it right out just to scribble it down. They never diminish me now.
1: I'm like bark on a tree. Listen to me free. Listen to me speak. I'm in it for the winnings. When I came to do it, all about the peace. You know exactly what I'm pursuing. I got to keep a G. Yo, I'm swaying like a tree. Something like Swayze. More like the waves. Yo, it's all freaking gravy. They ain't like the style. Yo, they can go and pay me. I'm not trying to go downgraded like they're trying to hate me. Always stay persuasive. I'm speaking. When I came to mix it up with my English, you know I got to do it with my linguistics. Something like Linguini. When I'm sliming them, you know I came to get this. I really came to blow like pyrotechnics. I'm busting effort, you know my microphone's getting freaking hectic. They got a depth which when they step into this, getting a better than this, getting ahead of the rhyme. You know I really got to lift, taking that time. I'm so sublime when I really got to rhyme. Yo, I'm shining like the lights in the sky.
2: So can I kick it?
1: Yes, you can.
2: Can I kick it?
1: I said yes, you can.
2: Can I kick it?
1: Yes, you can.
2: Well, then I'm gone.
1: Gone.
2: 1-2,
1: gone.
2: 1-2,
1: gone.
2: 1-2, then I'm checking
1: one,
2: the mic. 3-4, then I'm ripping it right.
1: 3-4.
2: It goes 1-2, then I'm ripping the mic. 3-4, I'm checking it right. See,
1: right,
2: I flip
1: right.
2: That script, then I rip it to bits. I'm looking for something else, I'm that misfit that never fit.
1: Yeah.
2: And I never wanna fit in, never timid, but still I just go in. Can I hit it? One time, got it. When I'm doing it, spit it. Yep, I got to go higher. Looking straight when I burn it. Fire, what you know about that? Stuck in that mire. Now I got to change. Now I spit deranged, feeling that every time I perspire on stage. Let loose with sweat. Can't neglect. Yep, when we off the top of the head. Can't neglect off the top. How we do it? 1-2. Who's the what?
1: Who's the what? Who's the what?
0: Who's the what?
1: Who's the what? Who's the what? Who's the what? What?
0: What? Huh? What?
1: What?
0: What?
1: What?
2: What'd you say?
1: What?
2: What do you mean?
1: What do you mean? Is it Tuesday today?
2: Is it this one?
0: No, wait. I'll send you the one.
2: No, I think I got it.
0: He sent the link on Instagram, and I just sent you...
3: paradise.
0: I just sent you the link
3: just
0: that he sent.
3: Just 3,170 kilometers
1: away. Well, let's see if this one's it.
0: On messages.
3: With Virgin Australia...
1: We should get paid for playing their art.
3: Your dream escape starts here.
0: Yeah, I know.
1: We worship. Yeah, this is it. This is it. This is it. The time of my life. The time of your life.
0: The time of our lives.
1: The time of our lives.
2: This, that golden era, the golden era of hip hop. Well, this is like 95.
1: Word.
2: But 90s, early 90s.
1: Word.
2: Yeah.
1: All right. Yeah.
2: All right, let's go like this.

Yes, it is if I wore it, if I said it, then it is Yeah, you know the kick's so nice, and the snare comes through. Yeah, we doing it right. It's the hi-hat, so hi, lad. I'm back and I'm ready to come.

0: it, won't stop it, can't stop it.
1: Can't stop it, won't
0: I rock
1: stop
0: it, you stop it. I rock it, you rock it.
1: Hey, yo, I'ma rock it over some beat to the boxing. Rappers getting copped like they're ropping in some hopping. I came to do it, something like they're not man. When I'm on the microphone, I do it like I'm not sick. I got love for my God, got love for my bros, got love for my people, got love for everyone though. And I've been leaving them dead just like a John Doe. When I came to do it, yes, you know I steady rock those. Ayo, I'm all up in my mind, it's the great divine, thinking that it's time. Ayo, I ain't got no time for thinking like less. I might fade to the black like the color of the desk. I'm always staying fresh, yo, it's all about the zest. Hey. With every step I take, yo, I'm about to take a neck. Hey. I've been busting heads and busting checks, I really got to confess. I'm praying to the Lord cause I'm trying to repent.
0: Yeah, I'm trying to repent, trying to get it delivered, the letter was sent, put it together, man, you know what I meant, on myself, that's where

And you know that I just be slipping. Nah, I'm always spitting. I'm staying right in the moment is where I'm at. We bringing it back. Yeah, I can't never relax. I need a second or five. Cause if we reckon a ride, and I'll be wrecking the night every time that I'm wrecking the mic. Cause I'm just stepping where I'm at, but it's none of your beeswax. I don't really need that kind of like feedback. You wouldn't believe that, the stuff that I saw. But I guess it's all good. It makes the raps more raw. I'll be one to the two, then it's three to the four. And

0: it raw, man.
1: Yo, it's like resuscitation. When I grab the microphone, it's like something happening. It's like a new move, it's like a new awakening. I've been doing it every single day, you know I'm amazing. My flow's staying flagrant, they wanna worship Satan. No time for the hating, you know I came to make this. I be focused on that rhyme, focused on that line, I'm focused on the divine. God is my friend and God is my father. Ain't no one like him, there ain't no front other. There ain't no one that I'd rather. So tell him how I got the flow and I do it like a godda. Do it like a walker, do it like a talker. Do it like I'm moving through the move like a movement.

0: to striking. It's all about the timing, and I do it like I like this. They ain't trying to see it, cause I'm something like a light ship. I'm all about my business. When I came to grab the microphone, I leave him down in the dust, something like the dust. Yes, I'm really trying to go my boss. Yo, it's heavy like some handcuffs, locking on some wrists. Yo, we about to wrap it up. This is how we got to riff.
1: There we go.
0: Yes, yes, y'all.
1: That's a wrap. Unfortunately, we've come to the end of the show. Cypher Mondays. We'll be back again next month. Shout outs to everyone listening. Much love. Hope you have a great week. Izzy, Tones, and Dose. Boys, shout outs.
2: Shout out.
0: Shout
2: Thanks
0: out.
2: For tuning in. We'll see much you next love. We'll
0: shout outs to
2: month.
0: Hope. Shout out to everyone else. Shout outs to Hope. Much love. You guys are the best.
1: Have a great week.
0: Peace. Yeah, yeah.
1: Boom.
3: One artist in common, though, so that was cool to see him there too. But yeah.
4: Yeah. So is that like a plan 2 days? Like, do you guys get given a genre and then you have to write around, or do you have like full autonomy?
5: Yeah, we get full autonomy, and I think that's what's nice about coming to a songwriting camp is you can kind of put your own self aside and make something new and something that you haven't made before, and that's why there can be such a contrast in genre, because you get to actually experiment with stuff that's out of your comfort zone, and that's like that could be for any artist. Yeah.
4: And you guys, you've done it before, as you've mentioned, and you've got some songs out already. Have you got like a planned EP, like a launch, or do you guys just have like, these are my songs and they're coming out as they come out?
6: I personally don't have an EP. I want to put one out probably like next year, but no. I'm just writing and experimenting. Yeah.
4: Nice. And do you find writing, how do you get into your space? Do you guys have a ritual before you start? Do you have some kind of thing, or does it just come to you?
6: Well, I was taught by Rick Price, who is a really good artist, that he likes to close his eyes and pretend that he's in like a room, and he opens the door and lets all of his ideas float in. And I've tried that, and sometimes it works, but I feel you just have to be in the element, in the mood, you know?
4: Yeah, it's like a mood thing. So
6: yeah.
4: Same with you?
5: Yeah, for me, I can kind of once I can hear like a bass track or something, I can kind of hear a melody. And usually in these kind of spaces, I write melodies first, and then I can add lyrics to that. Today, for example, I got super overstimulated in the studio, so then I just needed to like leave for like 10 minutes and just write a bunch of lyrics. And then I came back, we could pop those in, and then it was good after that.
6: That's cool.
4: Deadly. So like the inspirational, it just all kind of hits you at one stage. Like
5: You can kind of, I think that flow state is kind of immediate when I hear something that my brain like clings onto.
4: Yeah.
5: And then it's... Yeah, I love being like really quick with it and just coming up with melodies on the fly, just seeing what comes instinctually, and then it's usually
4: nice. So is it like a would you say that your creative process is like an emotional basis or a mental thing? That's for all of you. That question.
5: It's like, for me, it's kind of subconscious. Like sometimes it doesn't. I'm not like actively thinking anything. Like this is. I guess you could say it's emotional, but I'm not. Thinking, I don't feel like I'm feeling any emotion. It's just kind of like I'm a vessel for something else that's kind of rushing through, and I'm just like letting it out and then cleaning it up afterwards, I guess.
3: Yeah, I feel that's like cool. Sometimes it's that's like cool. You start with that emotional response and then you have to workshop it, and like it becomes like an exercise after the fact.
4: Yeah. So it's a lot of artists that have come through, they have something that's kind of like eating away at them on the inside, or they have this constant buzz, and then they just kind of have to translate what it is internally.
5: Mm.
4: And awesome. So Lance, you're putting on this this workshop, and you're helping out the young mob and everyone get involved with it. Like, tell us how you did it.
7: Yeah. I've actually participated in a few songwriting camps, pretty high level ones, like with APRA and all of that. But I remember my first songwriting camp where I didn't really feel comfortable. So I wanted like this sort of space where everyone to feel comfortable and just communicate ideas and collaborate and just have a vibe. So
4: yeah, actually that's a good question to chuck to the girls. Guys, did you collaborate on any ideas? Were you like sitting there going, yeah, what about this, what about that? Or were you kind of like in your own headspaces?
6: I think when you're writing with someone, you definitely like bounce off of each other's like energy. And I haven't, like when we wrote together, like it was just simple and easy and fun.
8: Yeah. G'day, g'day, mob out there. This is Two Men in Your Head. I'm Damien. Jack's not with us tonight. He is having to deal with some family issues. But so you got me. Before I begin, I would like to acknowledge country. Before I begin tonight, I would like to acknowledge the Gadigal people of the Eora Nations, the traditional... I would like to acknowledge country. Before I begin tonight, I would like to acknowledge the Gadigal people of the Eora Nations, the traditional

So we're going to look back. We're going to look back at the last four episodes, and see what they, you know, and just have a recap, right? So we're going to look back at them. So over the last months, we've had four conversations that, when I look back at them, weren't really four separate conversations at all. They were connected. We started by asking, who are we around other people? Then we asked how we became who we are. And from there, we asked who taught us who we are. And finally, we started asking the questions, or started asking what happens when life begins to look different. So tonight, I want to bring those conversations together. Not repeat them. I want to look at what connects them. Because sometimes you don't recognize the journey while you're taking it. You recognize it when you look back. But, yeah. So good evening, everyone, and welcome to Two Men Head on 93.7 FM Live and Deadly Queer Radio. I'm Damien House. My mate Jack isn't sitting beside me tonight, but he'll be back next week. So I thought tonight was actually a good opportunity to stop for a moment and look at where these conversations have taken us. You know, last week I had a really good moment. Like, it was one of those moments where you're just really proud, right? I had my co-host Jack explain to us and share with us and his suicidal ideation, and for the first time in 8 months, well, since I've been talking to him, he looked me in the face and he goes, I'm enjoying life again. Now, you don't know how that made me feel, as his mate, but as a mental health professional, who has deliberately designed these conversations to conversate with Jack, not thinking that Jack was going to learn from it or take away from it or whatever he did, but Jack was able to, you know, learn from all the conversations we've had, and he's been able to put himself in a position where now he feels that he's not suicidal, or he doesn't have suicidal ideation, maybe the thoughts there, but he's less acting on it, right? And that to me is the best reward I could have. I hope there's people out there that are listening and heard Jack's story last week, and who may be struggling in isolation, but just know that you're not isolated. You know, the thoughts that you think, the thoughts that you... You know, I was thinking about this the other day, right? And I said to a friend of mine, food is for the body, thought is for the brain. So what you feed your body can make you look unwell, right? So if you're eating fatty foods, lots of unhealthy stuff, your body reflects what that could look like. It could look unhealthy. But it also goes, what I've learned in the last 5 years also is that it also is what you feed your thoughts. Oh, no, what do you mean last 5 years? I've gotten to learn to know this over time. Is the thoughts that you put in your head, for whatever reason, you know, you come from a bad family, you've done this, you've dealt with this, or whatever thoughts you put in your head, they're you putting those thoughts in your head. So if you wake up every morning and say to yourself, fuck, I feel like shit, and your body's going to feel like shit, you are going to feel like shit. But if you wake up every morning and say to yourself, oh, I feel good today, might not feel great, but I feel good, what you're going to do is you're going to change your thought patterns. You're going to change the way you view yourself. You know? And that's something that took me a long time to learn. Yes, I knew putting thoughts in my brain made me unhealthy, but I couldn't stop those thoughts.
because I only had

0: unhealthy thoughts. You know, I was angry, I was sad, I was all those things, but content with what I had and content with life. And so, yeah, what I realized is that the simple things that can make life easy but also make life hard. So that's why Jack's idea is making life hard, but it's all right. So, over the last four episodes, we've asked some fairly simple questions. Are you the same person with everyone? How did I become me? Who taught you who you are? When I put those questions beside each other, I realize something. They form almost a progression. Who am I? How did I become this person? Who and what influenced that? So tonight we're going to spend roughly 15 minutes revisiting each conversation. But I don't want this to be the greatest hit shows. I want us to think about what we've learned from putting these ideas together. Let's start where this particular series of conversations began. What I'm going to do is I'm going to go to a song, and when I get back here, we're going to start with, are you the same person with everyone? Just to recap, 15 minutes. There's three of them to do, and I really believe we'll enjoy this. So I'm going to play a song. This one's called Colonized Voice versus the Cultural Voice. Good luck and enjoy.
1: Yo. Standard light voice, but not the truth. Still we rise.

0: All right, Two Men in Your Head. We're back on Kura Radio 93.7 FM, live and deadly. Tonight's show is a breakdown of the last four episodes. And we're looking at 15-minute intervals. And the first one is, are you the same person with everyone? Now, think about yourself for a moment. Are you the same person at work as you are at home? Are you the same person with your partner as you are with your mates, with your children, with your parents, with your boss, with your strangers? What about when you're completely alone? We asked this question a few weeks ago. Are you the same person with everyone? And initially it sounds like a question about authenticity. Which version is the real you? But the more I thought about it, the more I realize that actually it might be the wrong question, because human beings naturally adjust. We read environments, we read people, we understand relationships. I don't speak to everyone in my life exactly the same way, and I don't think you do either, but that doesn't necessarily mean we're being fake. Maybe the more interesting question is, why does one environment bring out one version of me while another environment brings out something completely different? Because that's where things become interesting. Maybe you're loud with your mates and quiet at work. Maybe you're confident professionally but uncertain in relationships. Maybe everybody thinks you're hilarious, but your family thinks you're just dad jokes. Nah, I'm just digressing there. But very few people know when you're struggling. Maybe you're the person everyone comes to with their problems, but you don't know who you would call you with yours. So perhaps authenticity isn't behaving exactly the same way everywhere. Maybe authenticity is whether the different versions of you are still consistent with who you believe yourself to be. Just think about that for a second. Maybe authenticity is whether the different versions of you are still consistent with who you believe yourself to be. The question of safety. So, you know, one question from that show has stayed with me. Who in your life gets the most authentic version of you? And why do you feel safe enough to give them that person? I really like that question. I think that's a beautiful question, because if you can answer that question, then you are truly loved. You know, if you can be someone totally whoever you are in front of another adult without judgment, shame, or fear of failure. I've never had that. I think the second half of that question matters more than the first. Why do you feel safe enough? What has that person done? Maybe they listened. Maybe you can disagree without the relationship falling apart. Maybe you've been told something difficult and they didn't judge you. Maybe they've seen you at your worst and somehow they're still here. Maybe you don't have to perform around them or for them. You don't have to be funny, successful, strong, interesting, useful. You can simply just exist. I wonder how many people we actually have like that. I know I try to be like that. I'm not perfect. Don't get me wrong. There's some people that trigger me. But then there's people that have all the patience in the world for. And they're my Aboriginal elders. You know, I went to Gilgandra and Peak Hill and more recently. And I had an experience where I was asked to come and educate the community on healthy aging. And my approach is not to walk into a community that I don't live in and tell them what they're not doing. First thing I do is ask them, what is it that they are doing? You know, and when I was talking to the fellas out at Peak Hill, hello, you mob out Peak Hill, the gents there, 20 years older than me, chopping wood, chopping trees, chopping stuff, always on the move, always doing something. You know, I felt like, how dare I come into this community and tell them, no, you need to look at your healthy aging. That's not me. So after hearing that they're chopping wood, after hearing that they're doing all these amazing things, my response is, keep doing it. Because I can't tell you that you're not being healthy. You're being active. You're in your. You're being mobile. You're being. You're moving around your community. So if anyone dares to come into your community and dares tell you what to do, because they don't know what you're doing in your community, then they're talking at you and not to you, or not for you, or not coming there to do something for you. They're coming here to do something to you. So think about the difference between people you enjoy spending time with and people you actually feel safe being vulnerable with. They aren't necessarily the same people. You might have 50 people you can have a beer with, and one person you can tell you're frightened. Why do we as men stop saying these things to each other? Why is it necessary to be, nah, I'm not scared, mate. I'm not scared of the pitch black out there. I don't know, shit myself. I don't like the pitch black, but I'll walk in it. Now, so if you might have 50 people you can have a beer with and one person you can tell you're frightened, that's worth exploring. Another question. There's another side to this. Who makes you feel like you have to become somebody else to belong? Going through that with my partner right now. Life is not very, very good. Or my ex-partner, whatever you want to call her. I am single for the first time in 17 years. And that is because my partner wants something different, and that's okay. But that's what you got to deal with. Life goes up and down. That's a very different question. So maybe it's a workplace, maybe it's a friendship group, maybe it's family, maybe it's a relationship. For Aboriginal people, there can be another layer to this too. Moving between community, family, professional environments, education, and mainstream institutions can mean constantly reading different cultural spaces. Sometimes the question isn't, can I succeed here? It's, how much of myself am I expected to leave outside the door? And that's a real big issue with working in government. You know, like, they're creating black-white people because gone are the days that a black person or a black Australian Aboriginal person would be born on country and ever again. We're going to lose something when the last of us is no longer born outside, when we're born indoors in a hospital. We're going to lose connection to country, kinship, and law. Because to be accepted means to give up those things. So if you missed, where am I at? Sorry. Sometimes the question isn't, can I succeed here? It's how much of myself am I expected to leave outside the door? So that's why belonging is more complicated than simply being included. You can be allowed into a room and still feel that you do not belong. This is for the listener reflection. So if you missed that episode, here's the question I'd like you to sit with tonight. Who gets the version of you that doesn't have to try? And then, what is it about that relationship that makes that possible? Because once we've started asking that question, another question naturally followed. If I'm different in different environments, how did all these different versions of me develop in the first place? And that's where ego came in. Right, we're going to go to a song, and when I get back, the next one is How Did I Become Me? Enjoy.
1: Yeah. Listen close.

All right, we're back. 2 Men in Your Head. I'm Damien, and we're on Cool Radio 93.7 FM, live and deadly. The second part to the show is How Did I Become Me? Just to recap, we're doing the last three episodes. The first one was... where is it? Are you the same person with everyone? And now this one is How Did I Become Me? This was the episode where I introduced something I've been developing called ECO. Experience, education, knowledge, outcome. And then the outcome creates another experience. So it's cyclical, right? So it keeps on going round and round and round. I don't want to spend tonight explaining ECO all over again. Instead, I want to use it. Because the question underneath ECO is actually incredibly simple. How did I become me? Think about that. We tend to think our beliefs simply exist. I don't trust people. I'm independent. Familia is everything. My family is everything. I'm not good enough. I can handle anything. I don't belong there. I'm good with people. I'm terrible at relationships. But beliefs don't usually appear from nowhere. Something happened. Maybe once, maybe repeatedly. And we learned something from it. That's the education part of ECO. Not education in the classroom. It's not in the sense of, it's not, that's not like that. Education as, what did this experience teach me? Then eventually that learning becomes something we think we know, knowledge. And then we think about, then we think we know influence like what we do, outcome. So, all right, repeat that again. Then eventually that learning becomes something we think we know about, right? So knowledge. And then, and what we think we know influences what we do, outcome. So let's actually try it. Think about one thing you believe about yourself. Anything. Maybe you've said, I don't ask people for help. Now work backwards. Outcome. I don't ask for help. Knowledge. Maybe somewhere underneath that sits, I need to handle things myself. Education. Where did you learn that? Or I learned. Where did we learn that? Experience. What happened? Maybe there were times when you asked and nobody came. Maybe help came with conditions. I remember one time my dog, my puppy, got stolen from Inglebe by this Asian kid. And I was just a kid and I was crying and the police officer saw me crying and he walked up to me and he goes, what are you crying for? And I said, oh, someone stole my dog. And he goes, if you tell me who it is, I'll go get it. And I said to him, if I do that, I'm dobbing the person in. And they said, well, either you dob them in and I can help you, or you don't dob them in. And I walked away. Never got my dog back, but... So let's think about this. So I need to handle things myself. Education. Where did I learn that? Experience. What happened? Maybe there were times when you asked and nobody came. Maybe help came with conditions. Maybe asking made you feel vulnerable. Maybe the answer was always no. Suddenly, I'm just independent, has a history. And that's what I find useful about working backwards through ECO. It creates curiosity. Not with what's wrong with me, but where did this come from? And that's an important distinction. Understanding where something came from does not mean excusing everything we do. We've talked about that before. You can understand why somebody became angry without saying it's okay for them to hurt people. You can understand distrust without making everybody else responsible for proving themselves forever. Understanding isn't the end point.
It's information. And information gives us choices. So, you know, when I was younger, I used to live in an institution, and I don't know, I had a parent who would come visit, and all these other kids had one, Cecil, he had a dad who died of a heart attack, who would never come see, or couldn't come see him, right? So he was this kid that lost his dad very young. And so I think he would take it out of me and he'd get a cricket bat. I remember he was getting smashed around the back. But if I think back now, you know, as a kid, I didn't see what he was experiencing. But as an adult, I look back now and I realize, man, that poor kid was in so much pain. He'd been angry, probably like me, his whole life because something was taken from him. When he was very young, his dad. So something about relationships, education, humor, independence, persistence, or the way you approach problems. If you can learn to walk through experience, education, knowledge, outcome, the part of eco I keep coming back to. There's one part of eco, I think it's becoming increasingly important. The outcome doesn't finish the process. The outcome creates another experience, which means we're not permanently trapped by the original experience. New experiences are still happening. Does anyone ever think that they're too old, they can't experience anything new? Until you see a baby, look at everything new. You know, I every time I see a baby see something new and then it, like, they get that amazing look. It's such an inspiration to see pleasure out of simplicity. So, go back to the outcome creates another experience, which means we are not permanently trapped by the original experience. New experience is still happening. Maybe somebody learned, I'm not an academic. Well, I know I did early on in life. I thought I was told I was only ever going to play sport. That's the type of brain I have. I'm a sporty person. But up them. Because right now, I have a 5.0 GPA. I am going to graduate with honors next year from neuroscience. Now, don't get me wrong, I'm not the... All you have to do is get 70 and above to get honours. And I've got a score of 89. And in my other course, I've got a great score of 90%. But I could not have done that as a 21-year-old academic. Oh, trying to become an academic at 21 years of age. Because I had so much living to do. And the living that I've done has really helped me understand suicidal ideation. It's really helped me understand how to talk to people, how to accept them for who they are, not for what they are. And there's a difference there. But let's get back to this. So then years later, after being called, you're not an academic, they returned to study. They do well. That's my experience at the moment. That's a new experience. Now there's competing information. The old knowledge says, this isn't for people like me. And I struggle with this on a daily basis, right? This isn't for people like me. I was never meant to get a university education. Because for one, I wasn't supposed to survive this long. So the new experience says, hang on, maybe I can do this. That's interesting. Because now we're not erasing the original experience, we're adding to it. So let's get into some Aboriginal wisdom here, Aboriginal knowledge, right? There's also something about eco that makes sense to me culturally.
Knowledge isn't simply stored inside an individual brain. It exists between people, family, through elders, through story, through country. Think about how the song lines. Especially when you're traveling, the song lines teach you how to cross country. They're not just song lines. they teach you how to walk across the Australian landscape from one point to another point. That's amazing. So through country, through observation, through doing, through listening, through relationships. That's why asking, how did I become me, can't only be an individual psychological question. We become ourselves through other people, which lead directly into the next 15-minute episode. Because once I start talking about how experiences shape me, I started wondering, who taught me who I am? We're going to get a song, and when I get back, we are going to play the last part of it. And I hope you guys are really, I hope the listener out there is really enjoying the show. I'm enjoying it. Here we go. This is called Last to Go.

0: All right, we're back with Two Men in Your Head. I'm Damien, and we're on Crew Radio 93.7 FM, live and deadly. This is the last segment for tonight's show. We've gone through How Did I Become Me, and What Made Me Who I Am. Are you the same person with everyone? How did I become me? And who? And the last one is who taught you who you are? So, let's get it going. It's going to get my spot. So, what do you do? Okay, so this is not what I thought it was. This is what do you do when life gets better? This is where I want to spend the final part of tonight, because I think we've become pretty good on this program at talking about difficult things. We've talked about why people behave the way they do. We've talked about survival. We've talked about relationships, identity, experience, belonging, mental health. But eventually, I think we have to ask, what are we trying to get to? Is the goal simply to understand why life hurts? Or is the goal eventually to build a life we actually want to participate in? That distinction has become important to me. Surviving and living are not the same thing. We use a lot of language in mental health like coping, managing, getting through, surviving, staying safe. Those things matter enormously. But surely they aren't the final destination. There must eventually be another question. What makes you want to be here? Not what should make you want to be here. What actually does? Maybe it's family, maybe it's not. For me, it's definitely country. Maybe it's music. Maybe somebody you love. Maybe a dog. Maybe work you care about. Maybe sitting outside with a coffee. Maybe making somebody laugh. Maybe you've got absolutely no idea, and that's okay. But I think it's a question worth asking. I'm just going to repeat something Jack said, right? So I'm not speaking for Jack tonight, because he'll be back next week and he can speak for himself. But I think I mentioned this at the start. He said something recently that deeply, deeply affected me, positively. And it was simply, he told me he was enjoying life again. Now, I won't unpack his experience tonight, because that's his story to tell. But those words made me think about something. Enjoying life. Not simply surviving. Not simply getting through another day. Enjoying it. I started wondering whether we spent so much time asking, how do we stop somebody from dying? That we sometimes don't spend enough time asking, how do we help create a life somebody wants to remain a part of? That's a very different conversation. What does a good life actually look like? And I mean someone on Instagram that you know, a version of life, someone living up their life, because I'm telling you now, when the cameras go off, it's not, may not be perfect. So maybe it's a perfect house, perfect relationship, perfect career, constant happiness, but nobody lives like that. Maybe a good life is much more ordinary. People you can trust, something to look forward to, somewhere you belong, someone who notices when you're missing, somebody that makes you laugh, a reason to get up tomorrow, something you're curious about. Maybe that's just enough. Maybe life we make purposely too complicated. I don't know. So from hope to curiosity, this is something I've been thinking about lately. We talk about hope constantly, but hope can sometimes feel like a big ask, particularly if somebody has been struggling for a long time. Maybe there's something smaller. Curiosity. I don't know whether everything is going to be okay, but I'd like to see what happens. I don't know where my life is going, but there's something next week I want to experience. I don't know whether this new thing will work, but let's find out. Maybe sometimes the first step towards the future isn't hope. Maybe it's curiosity. I'd like to see what happens next. You know, I made a statement the other day that I think life is a bunch of experience yet to begin or yet to happen. Now, obviously, you're a young person. That's a young person. But me, I think I'm like halfway there now. So I reflect on that. So maybe sometimes the first step towards the future is hope. Maybe it's curiosity. And I'd like to see what happens next. So this is for the listener reflection. So here's tonight's final question. What are you looking forward to? Not in 5 years, not when everything is sorted out, something real this week, tomorrow. What are you waking up for? What are you looking forward to? I'm looking forward to summer. I love summer. I get up so early in the morning. I leave work so bloody early. I just want to be outside, out in the sun, just outdoors. So something real this week, next weekend, next month. So what are you looking for? Not in 5 years, not when everything is sorted out. Something real, not this week, not next weekend, not next month. A person, a place, a meal, a conversation, a footy game, seeing your kids, getting home, whatever it is. Perhaps one part of wanting to live is having something in the future that you're interested in reaching. So now we're going to bring all the conversations together. So tonight we've raised a few questions. Are you the same person with everyone? That asks us to think about authenticity, relationships, and where we feel safe enough to be with ourselves. Then, how did I become me? Eco helped us think about how experience can become education, knowledge, and eventually an outcome. Then we looked at who taught you who you are. That made us question how much of our identity comes from things people said, things we experienced, and the environments around us. And finally, what do you do when life gets better? That moves us somewhere different, into the future, where I put those few questions together. Perhaps the bigger conversation we've actually been having is, who have I been, what shaped me, and who do I want to become from here? And maybe we don't ever completely answer that. Maybe that's the point. We're still having experiences. We're still learning. We're still meeting people. We're still changing. There are still things about ourselves we haven't discovered yet. And I actually find that very encouraging, because it means the person you are today doesn't necessarily get the final word on who you become tomorrow. So, in closing, I'm going to leave you tonight with four questions. All right, four questions. And I don't want you to answer them, but if you want, you can ring through 9384-4000 or 9348-4000, whatever it is. Query Radio, look us up, figure it out. Maybe you want to have a chat with us. Jack's here next week. So give us a call. So, you don't need to answer them now. Just notice which one makes you stop and think. Are you ready? No, Jacob. Who gets the version of you that doesn't have to try? What experience taught you something you still believe about yourself today? Who taught you who you are? And what are you looking forward to? Maybe one of those questions is enough for tonight. Jack will be back with me next week, and I'm actually looking forward to hearing what he thinks when we bring some of these conversations back together, because that's something I've realized through doing this program. Sometimes the conversation itself is the experience. You talk, somebody listens, they respond, you think differently. Then you come back next week with something you didn't have before. Maybe that's why these conversations matter. I'm Damien House, and you've been listening to Two Men in Your Head on Koori Radio 93.7 FM, live and deadly. Take care of yourselves, take care of each other, and perhaps this week, don't worry too much about having yourself completely figured out. Just stay curious about who you are becoming. I'll catch you next week. Take care. We're going to leave with one more radio program, one more song. And this one I haven't played in a while. It's called... what am I going to play? Still Here. Just pick which one. This one. Okay, this one's Still Here. Enjoy.
1: I had a problem, I called it a goodbye curse. I believed if it left my mouth, you rode in a hearse. My bro and I played in the bush for a week. Now a tear rolls down his cheek. Avia shook my hand the day before he went.

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0: Happy 25th birthday, Koori Radio. It's Joe Wallace, Rotary Man from Narromine. 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
4: Kapukul Bill, Karen Durati with NRS News, coming to you from the lands of the Yuggera and Turrbal peoples. The first rapper and First Nations person to win the Voice Australia says he wants to help young people share their stories. Young Miller received a Hive Sound Studios recording package and $100,000 as the winner of the 2026 season. He says he'll give it back to his mum and community.
5: And I'm planning to build a studio here in Darwin for the young ones to come in and, you know, record and tell their story as well, and hopefully just expand it to a bigger audience so everybody can hear everybody's story.
4: Dozens of weapons have been seized by South Australian police over the past year, but the state's advocate for children is calling for more transparent data. Police officers have conducted 10,000 wand searches and confiscated more than 80 weapons in shopping centres since they were given additional powers. Speaking for South Australian Children in Care and Youth Detention, the Guardian for Children and Young People says the expanded police powers aren't a long-term solution to youth offending or violence. It says lasting changes will be made when the factors that contribute to the behaviour, including abuse and social disadvantage, are addressed. A former close friend of an ex-police officer accused of double murder has told a Sydney jury he once asked her if she'd help hide a body. Bolamar Condon, 31, has pleaded not guilty to the murders of Jesse Baird and his partner Luke Davies in February 2024. Today, Georgie Cook told the Supreme Court in May 2023, Lamar Condon asked her what she'd do if he told her he'd killed someone and if she'd help hide a body. Ms. Cook says she started to pull away from the friendship and didn't tell anyone what he said. Lamar Condon's defence barrister suggested Ms. Cook's evidence were things she'd read in the media. The trial continues. A popular beach in Perth has been closed due to multiple shark warnings. A washed-up whale carcass is luring sharks to City Beach. Aerial vision has shown several sharks circling in the water, including one that could be seen from the beach. A forensic investigation into the Medicare Open AI data breach in June should be completed within weeks. Finance Minister Katie Gallagher says she was provided an update after her meeting with Services Australia this morning. She says OpenAI is sharing technical information and there's no evidence. Gallagher says she was provided an update after her meeting with Services Australia this morning. She says OpenAI is sharing technical

0: charged with dangerous contact for his hip drop tackle that broke Nathan Cleary's leg in yesterday's preliminary final. Crossland was sent off in the first half and his charge had been referred directly to the judiciary due to its serious nature. Dragons forward Ryan Couchman was suspended for 4 weeks for a similar tackle in round three. Now let's check the capital city forecast. Boorloo, Perth, a shower at 2:20. Tandanya, Adelaide, partly cloudy and 32. Now Melbourne, partly cloudy, 24. Cloudy and 21 for Nipaluna, Hobart. On Ngunnawal and Ngambri country or Canberra, mostly sunny, 21. Gadigal, Sydney, cloud clearing and 22. Magajan, Brisbane, a morning shower or 2 and 23. And Garamilla, Darwin, a shower or 2 and a top of 34. And that's the latest NRS news. You can follow us on Blue Sky, Instagram and Facebook.
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I'm Alexis Salih. Let's explore the Indigenous sounds and stories with Indigify. Stella Standing Bear, a Lakota artist, made history at the 2023 Indigenous Hip Hop Awards, winning Best Female Hip Hop Artist and Music Video of the Year. Her debut single, Home Runs, honors MMIW and showcases her melodic alt-rap style. With viral hits like Skoden, major media features, cosigns from hip-hop legends, Stella's rapidly rising as a powerful voice in both Indigenous and mainstream music. This is Stella Standing Bear with Pray For You Freestyle.

That's Teeks with Without You. We heard from Jeremy Dutcher before that, Danny W. and Drew with Canada, and we started off the hour with Pray For You Freestyle from Stella Standing Bear. Now this is Garrett T. Wiley with So So Long.

That's 1,000 Ancestors from Lila June featuring Mitzi Begay. We heard The Trickster from Francis Batiste and Garrett T. Wiley with So So Long. We're taking a quick break. We'll be right back with more music from your favorite Indigenous artists. 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

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Thanks for staying with us, or if you're just tuning in, welcome to the show. Thelma Plum opens up in her latest album, I'm Sorry, Now Say It Back, a deeply personal and reflective follow-up to her debut album, Better in Black. She explores love, trauma, and growth with raw vulnerability, embracing the power of sharing her truth. Written across London, Sydney, Brisbane, and Byron Bay, the album is a bold, cathartic step forward in her storytelling, and she continues to refine what it means to be a young Aboriginal woman in music. This is Freckles from Thelma Plum.

From Mike Byrne, that's Ancestors. We heard the track Judge and Jury before that, Georgia Moon from Julian Taylor, and Freckles from Thelma Plum. Now this is Status Non-Status with January 3rd.

0: That's Boogie the Beat featuring Southern Thunderbird Medicine Drum with Bang a Shaman. Next to me from Daniel Furman, and Melody McArthur with Fires All Over Town. Waikiki by I Am Tongi, and Status Non-Status with January 3rd. 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
3: Kia ora, my name is Lola. I am a Maori woman and I was born on Gumbangye land. I would like to acknowledge the traditional custodians of the land on which we are broadcasting today. We recognise First Peoples' ongoing connection to the land and waters of this beautiful country, and we acknowledge that sovereignty was never ceded. We acknowledge ancestors who have walked this country and taken care of these lands and waters for tens of thousands of years, and we pay respect of the elders past, present and emerging. We acknowledge that this is and always was Aboriginal land.
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9: G'day, gay mob, and welcome to the Gulligan Gearwash Show. My name is Lockie Skinner. I am the host of this show and keeping you company for the next little bit. You're listening to the Gulligan Gearwash Show live from beautiful Goombangi country. It's been a bit overcast here this week, not raining as much, which is great, if any at all. I can't remember any rain at all, but I feel like it's been very overcast, and it sort of set the mood for what this week has sort of felt like, particularly after just recently hearing the news of Dolly Parton passing away at the age of 80. That was really sad news. Hey, I woke up not expecting that news, and I guess you're never really expecting it. I know that she was unwell for quite some time, but, you know, just I wasn't expecting it this week, and it was very sad. It actually hit me pretty hard, and I've watched a lot of memorial videos for her and, just seeing all the stuff that she's done over the years. And once you put it all together, it really does show the incredible person that she was beyond the music. The music was great, and I grew up with the music, and I love the music. Sometimes when Nen took over the playlist with Dolly Parton, like, I was sort of wanting Dolly Parton not to be on, because it just wasn't really matching the mood of the what we were doing. But at the same time, I absolutely love listening to Dolly, Dolly with Kenny, you know, all the great tracks. There's just so many good ones, and we're going to talk a little bit more about that. We're going to have Nen on for a bit of a chat about it, actually, so looking forward to that. Also, amongst all of that, we will have, Nen also ran into Miranda Tapsell here in Coffs Harbour this week, so we'll talk to her a little bit about that one as well. We'll also have a Goombanga language segment, and this week we're bringing back the Deadly Five Countdown, but we're going to do things a little bit differently. What we're going to do is we're going to count down the deadliest five tracks from a particular First Nations artist, and we're going to do this across the next few weeks, and we'll share it. And, you know, it's not the deadliest that is just like everyone's votes. It's just mine. So, and most of these have like, like meaning, you know, there's particular meanings for each of these tracks for me as well. So we'll get into all of that very soon. That's coming up on the show. We'll also have other things, you know, we'll just chat about whatever. You know, we've got about an hour, so let's just get straight into it. We're actually going to start today's show with a bit of a memorial reflection audio that I had found that I really, really liked. And I think it'd be a beautiful way to start the show to remember the incredible and our very own auntie, Dolly Parton. Check it out.
10: 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Sister, sis, Aunt Granny to one generation, and Gigi to the next.

0: Legendary actress, singer, songwriter, and entrepreneur Dolly Parton has passed away at the age of 80.
1: Now, I got my music from my mother's side of the family, and I got my work ethic from my dad. I got my music from my mama. I thought, well, they do call this the music business. So why don't I kind of lay a little heavy on the business side of things?
2: I love Dolly Parton for a million different reasons.
3: We've known that she hadn't been very well. I think people have just been hoping that she had been improving.
1: Jolene, I'm begging of you, please don't take my man. When I was young, I first of all believed in my talent. I really believed that I was heading to Nashville with something to sell. I thought my songs were good, and I thought I was, you know, a good enough singer that I could pull that off.
0: Parton was known as the queen of

0: G'day, G'day, Mob, and welcome back to Gulligan Gear. It's Lucky Skinner on the air. Deadly Song from Dolly Parton. Kenny Rogers with Island in the Stream. We're doing a bit of a Dolly Parton back-to-back here on Gulligan Gear this afternoon. 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Joining me on the air right now is the very recently retired Auntie Jenny. How are you?
1: I'm good, thank you. How are you, Lachlan?
0: I'm good.
1: Yes, I'm very well at the moment. I'm relaxing and just taking one day at a time.
0: One day at a time. And tell us what you've been getting up to in your retirement there.
1: I've been relaxing, too much videos and Netflix and you name it. I'm over it.
0: Yeah, it's been quite a lot. You've been to my house a few times for movies. I don't know.
1: I think I've seen the movies. If you tell me which one that's on, I can tell you what it's all about because I've been watching that many. But otherwise, I'm really relaxing and it's a good thing.
0: Yeah, nice. Now, Nen, you were talking, you rang me the other day. You're very excited and you ran into one of your big I don't know, celebrities that you like,
1: yeah,
0: Miranda Tatsell from the Sapphires.
1: Yes, she was at this function that I had to go and do a welcome for. Anyway, I was so excited. She's only tiny, but she's beautiful.
0: Like compared to you, because you're pretty tiny.
1: I am. She's just a little, just that tiny bit shorter than me.
0: But oh, my gosh.
1: Yes, and it's just a relaxing. It's good to know that I wasn't only the smallest one there. But, no, it was good to have her there. But it was a children's conference, it was, all about children.
0: Yeah, okay.
1: Book thing and that. And it was, it's on every year. And anyway, she walked out and I said, oh, my, and I just gave her a big cuddle. We all gave her a cuddle, took lots of photos. Anyway, that part was when I did the welcome, I had to get her up and have a yarn with her. And I told everyone, this beautiful lady, was one of the movie stars in Sapphires, and they all knew that. And I was trying to think of the other movie that she made, and I couldn't even think of it. I think it was called
0: Top End Wedding.
1: Yeah, Top End Wedding. Yep. Anyway, we was yarning away there, and I said, oh, did you marry him at the end? And she just cracked up. We just cracked up. No, but it was so beautiful to see, and she's really down to earth, you know, just placid and wonderful. She loves stories and culture and things like that. So, yeah, it was good to have a yarn with her. I told her about what we did and I mentioned you about what you did with the movie, like when we did the skit, you did it all and put it together and, yeah.
0: So for people that don't know, we a few years ago we did the Sapphires. We sort of remade it. We had a group called the Deadly Sister Girls here. And they did a whole bunch of – they did a whole production of the yes. Sapphires and they called it the Deadly Sapphires.
1: Yeah.
0: And Nen has pretty much sung the praises of that ever since. Yes. She still has the dresses. You still got the dresses?
1: Yes, I told her about the dresses. I said I was the one who made all the dresses. I said – and I showed her the photos and I said I had the video but out there they didn't have a DVD. No one had a DVD.
0: Well, no, not, that's not really a thing anymore.
1: I know. So I've got to go and try and get it fixed so that I can send one to her and she can have a look at it. And I said to her also, she said to me when she looked at all the dresses, she said, oh, there's no blue ones. I said, there's a couple of blue ones. You know, when I look back on that, it's not been a few years. It's been 11 years ago, Locke, we made that movie,
0: yeah, wow.
1: That skit, 11 years ago. So it was, I mean, it's gone quick and all the kids – that was in there, the little ones, they're all 18. One of the girls there in that picture was, she's got baby now, she's got a baby. So the others are 18 and that, yeah, it's, where's that time gone?
0: I know, that's gone very, very quick.
1: Yeah, very quick.
0: But, yeah, it was so cool. So, yeah, you took along the dresses, the photos to Miranda.
1: Yeah, showed her everything and she loved
0: it. She also went to the school, right?
1: Yeah, she came to the school yesterday and
0: yeah.
1: I met her again and I got excited. Jayla was taking photos there, bless her. And I went up to take her up to Tamara, but Tamara just left at the time. I said to her, oh, my other granddaughter works up in the canteen. And we're just about to go up there and the canteen were closed. She left. And so we got a photo with me and Jayla and Kamala.
0: Yeah, nice.
1: That was good. At least we got some photos of her.
0: Yeah, and that's it.
1: And we took her around the school. She loved the school. She was telling the kids what she does and things like that. Anyway, we
0: did any of the kids recognise her?
1: Some of them did, some of them didn't, because they sort of didn't know what action she was in. And she's doing another skit. Oh, I don't know whether it's a skit, but
0: a movie.
1: A movie, and also miming voices. And I think she's in the Blueies.
0: Oh, okay. Yeah.
1: I think she said Blueies.
0: Yeah.
1: And anyway, when she went over to the high school, we were talking over there with the bigger kids and things like that. And I said to her at the end, I said, you fellas here, any of you fellas can get up and do these sorts of things if you work out you want to do something in your life. Have a go. That's what I said, have a go and do the best you can. That's what Miranda did. She had a go. And anyway, she told us where she lived, right up the top of Australia.
0: Mm.
1: And I said, if everyone turn around to that map, I said, look, you have a look. She's right up the top there. Look where we are, down the bottom. So she had to come a long way down there, but she doesn't live up there anymore. She lives in Sydney.
0: Yeah. Well, and then, I remember you, well, you just rang me the other day so excited. You wanted me to go out with you and
1: yeah.
0: I had work commitments. I'm not retired like you are. But I just know that you're so excited. So I wanted to get you on the show to yarn a little bit about that because that's exciting stuff. Miranda coming to Coffs. But also in the time between me wanting to get you on for that, but also me wanting to get you on, somebody has passed away that was, you know, an artist that you loved so dearly, yeah. Dolly Parton.
1: Yeah, bless her.
0: Sad news, right?
1: Yeah, she's 80 years old today. She was when she passed away. Well, we all knew today. What's the date today? I can't remember now. The 26th, I think.
0: Yeah, the 26th at the time of the recording.
1: Times had gone too quick. So today she passed away on the 26th of
0: August.
1: August, I think then too, 2026. So to me, that's a history for all of us, especially our elders. Like when we used to listen to old songs, she was one of them. Plus all the other old songs that people like to look out and listen to. But Dolly Parton was part of my life because I grew up in that era where she was singing all the time.
0: Mm.
1: She had beautiful songs. And the one that I loved the most all the time, there was a couple of songs. Well, I loved all the songs.
0: Every time she took over the playlist, it was just full of Dolly Parton tracks. But this one particularly, I love the story behind.
1: So what we're going to do, we're going to play this song and then I'll tell you the history of what I think of it.
0: All right, here it is. It's Dolly Parton with Coat of Many Colours. 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Lockie's Get Alive.

0: Deadly Tune, Coat of Many Colours, Dolly Parton. 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Nen is here with me for a little bit. Nen, Coat of Many Colours, beautiful song.
1: Yes, it is a beautiful song. A lot of stories in that song that I know of, and I've been listening to all the time and thinking about it. The way she told that story and the way she wrote it. The story was about her family that was poor and didn't have a lot of money, but they survived in every way, which was lovely. And she made sure that the coat that her mother made her of many colours was all made of rags, which was the way the song was pronounced, and it was beautiful. You know, we all got stories about different things in our families, and she did a lot of hard things. And I only seen today when we had that story about her passing away today, there was a lot of things she did behind the scenes and was beautiful, absolutely beautiful, and she was recognised by everybody. Anyway, one of the parts that I seen on TV there today is the walk of frames, you know, where all the famous people are on that walkway over in America.
0: Oh, yeah, yep.
1: Yeah, well, when I seen her there, like when they was doing the picture of her and talking about her, I said to my partner, Collar, I said, Collar, I said to him, I said, I walked on that pathway. I said, I used to walk along there when we went over many years ago in 2011, I think it was, when we went over. Mm. And I got a photo, well, I was trying to get a photo of me and Morgan Freeman, because his name was on one of the stars. Well, there was many names on all them stars along
0: that. Did you see Dolly's?
1: Dolly at the time, I don't know whether I did see her or not, but we had to be in a hurry, so we just did a quick walk along there, and May was only little then, and we just had to be in a hurry, the person that used to take us around. But
0: yeah,
1: so I did walk the walk of fames, whatever they call it, on the over there in America. But she's going to be sadly missed, but her legacy will carry on forever because she's well known to everybody.
0: As you mentioned earlier as well, you know, particularly with Mob, like a lot of people grew up with Dolly Parton, and I seen, you know, just so many people posting about it. As soon as I opened social media this morning, it instantly hit me as well. And like, yeah, sure, I like Dolly Parton music, but it feels like a part of you, like, you know, somebody who you've grew up with. Yeah. You know, that's really sad.
1: Yeah, it is. And, you know, a lot of our older people used to sit around at the back or drink or whatever. They'd put some of them country songs on, and that was one of them.
0: Yeah.
1: Well, I always do it too when I used to charge up.
0: You still do, yes.
1: Yeah, and I play my – well, I'll be playing it all this weekend too again. But, yeah, so it's amazing for someone that's left and got memories for everyone that walks this earth and all over the place, you know. There's a little bit there that even one of her songs is a memory to them, but many songs of hers mainly. And the other one we used to have was Jolene or whatever.
0: Jolene, yeah.
1: Jolene, not Geraldine, sorry. Jolene. I can remember taking the kids to school, Tamara and Michaela and Jayla. I used to take them to school, and I used to put Jolene on. And
0: oh, my God.
1: Instead of saying Jolene, we used to say Nolene, and they'd laugh at me because we just put a tape on and that was it. It was on.
0: Mm-hmm.
1: But they're the songs that they can remember too when they was young too.
0: Yeah. Well, you know, just to wrap up on the Dolly Parton conversation for this particular segment, you know, she was one of the most successful country music artists with over 100 million records sold worldwide, a legendary songwriter writing classics like Jolene, like what you mentioned, mm-hmm. Coat of Many Colours, 9 to 5, and yeah. I Will Always Love You. She's got 10 Grammy Awards as well as a Grammy Lifetime Achievement Award in 2011. Mm-hmm. She was in the Country Music Hall of Fame, inducted in 1999, which was quite some time ago in its own. The Rock and Roll Hall of Fame induction in 2022. With so many other accolades as well, but what an incredible woman. And I actually was reading something about, you know, how she was also a bit of an activist in all her music as well,
1: yeah.
0: You know, talking about everything from women's rights and those sort of things. So, yeah, the amazing stuff that she did.
1: Yeah, so I just want to say bless you, Dolly Parton. Rest in peace, and we'll always think you in our hearts. Love you very much.
0: Aw, Nan. Mm. All righty, we're going to get into a Goombanga language segment right now. What we'll do is we'll say the words in Goombangi for you to repeat, and then in English. Here it is.
2: Kinigay, Nyanyundibijar Kalesha. In this session, we are going to focus on country. Country is very important to us. Country can mean many things and is personal to whoever is thinking about it. Country can mean our entire natural world and anything cultural and spiritual within it. Country is our greatest teacher, and our people are deeply connected to country. As Deborah Bird Rose once described, people talk about country in the same way they would talk about a person. They speak to country, sing to country, visit country, worry about country, feel sorry for country, and long for country. Now I'm going to teach you some Goombangir language words to do with country. I will then say the words in English. Bukawur. Grass. Munim. Rock. Gure. Flower. Wigun. Hot. Julung. Mountain. Gara. Cloud. Wawa. Bush. Urim. Wind. 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Tree. Gigoy. 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Lightning. Gurala. Sky.
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version of Jolene by Miley Cyrus, who is the goddaughter of Dolly Parton, and a beautiful version of that track, Jolene, and one that Nan would also like to refer to as Nolene, Nolene. And yeah, that was Nan on for a bit of a chat just before as well. Unfortunately, she has had to head off. However, very soon we're going to be getting into our Deadly Five countdown. Now, also this week on The Voice, pretty exciting times. You know, they found out that the secret judge, Tones and I, you know, was doing her thing. What a great surprise that was. I think that was very well done. But just want to go back a few steps. There was a very deadly blind audition from another very deadly First Nations brother by the name of Jericho Williams. Here's a piece of it for you. Check it out.

0: Wow. What a vibe.
1: Oh, Richard, you missed that, man.
2: No. But I felt the room loving it. What's your name?
3: Jericho Williams. I'm 23. And I'm from Queanbeyan, New South Wales.
4: Jericho Williams, and that was on The Voice this past week. And can I just say, from the two First Nations artists that I actually seen on The Voice, Jericho and also Young Miller, they're just too deadly. And, you know, it really goes to show that our artists and our mob are world class. And I just really want to encourage everybody that if you've got a talent out there, whether it's music or whatever it might be, like, go and, you know, fulfill that. Go and do that, because that is just, it's so cool. And, you know, particularly, you know, just so good. Like, I keep watching both of their performances. Their blind auditions, just incredible. Anyways, it is now time to jump into the Deadly Five countdown for this week. And what I've done is I've decided to choose, you know, for the next few weeks, or, you know, when content's a bit quiet, because I feel like content wise the show's a bit quiet at the moment. You know, there's stuff happening here, but you know, at the same time, I want to be able to play music and enjoy music and celebrate some of the really deadly artists that we have out there. And so I thought this would be a really cool way to do that, you know, being able to share five of my favorite tracks from an artist and be able to sort of take you on that journey as well. So what I've done is I've got five of my favorite songs from one particular First Nations artist. And this week I have chosen the one, the only, our Goombangir queen, Emma Donovan, absolute deadly one. And, you know, it's only right to start here at beautiful Goombangir country with our incredible Emma Donovan. I was between that and Tasman Keefe. You know, it's very hard. And we will definitely be doing one for Tasman Keefe as well. Another deadly follow that just being able to nail it down to five songs just wouldn't be able to do. So I'm giving myself a bit of time there. And Emma Donovan, these songs are ones that I grew up listening to. Well, not grew up, but when I got into music, into radio, you know, I was introduced to really knowing about Emma Donovan. Like, I knew her music and I had listened to it for many years before that, but I really quickly found out that, you know, who she is and the music that she releases and all that, and there's just memories that come with all of these songs. So enough talking from me for now. Let's get into our number five track of my Deadly Five countdown for Emma Donovan.
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0: One of my little brothers. He's busy, that's all.

Oh, Deadly Tunes, kicking off our Deadly Five Countdown songs of Emma Donovan's playlist. Oh, absolutely love it. That was our number four track, which was the Teskey Brothers and Emma Donovan with Get Back to the Land, which is actually an Archie Roach song, but they covered it and they did it so well. So, like, what's that word? Like, eerie, like, nice and soulful, all those sort of things. Love it. And when I heard it, I've just had it on my playlist ever since. My very chill playlist. The one that I sort of clean my house to and get moving slowly to on a Sunday, that's that playlist. And also at number five was our Naranga, which was Emma Donovan's track as well. And that was one of her like first, or one of the first ones that I heard from her anyways. And I just, so many memories of like speaking our lingo back when we had that radio program, all those sort of moments. And yeah, I was just, so many good memories, and I just love it. So one of the ones particularly, if we want to get into it, is we were doing an outside broadcast from Pacific Bay Resort, and I don't know why, but it was in the pool area. So weird. I don't even know. Maybe it was NAIDOC because we had the golf day out there, but I just can't remember the reason why we were in the pool area. But but just, I remember sitting there, like the song was on and everything was so stressful around us. I don't know why. I think maybe we're just having tech issues or something. And I just remember looking out on the water, like at the pool, and how relaxing that was. And I was just like, I really just want to be in there because it was so hot. But like, I sort of zoned out, and that song just took me to a place. And so that was just a really nice reminder that I had, or a memory I had of that. Alrighty, Mob, we are so close to the end of the show. In fact, too close. I have not factored in the length of all these songs and all the talking that I've done. And so, therefore, I've only got a little bit left of the show. So what I've had to do, and this is not good practice at all, and I am so, so sorry, but what we're going to do is we're going to sort of recap. So usually I do three and two, and then I do the recap, and then I play the number one track for our Deadly Five. However, Deadly Me been talking way too much today, and we've been doing too many audio clips and all that sort of back-end stuff. And I've lost track of time, as I always do. 1 hour is never long enough, but 2 hours is probably too long once, if I was ever to go to that point. So what we're going to do is we are going to do a bit of a recap of the Deadly Five Countdown, so you can hear all the songs that I've picked for the Deadly Five, and then we'll get into the number one track. And that is only because I'm so dooken and forgot to, you know, follow time and make sure that time was on track. So here is the Deadly Five Countdown of Emma Donovan. 5.

0: clouds.
1: A very deadly 5 countdown of Emma Donovan tracks, and I'm so sorry I don't get to play all of them in full, but if you do want to have a listen to them, what I'll do is I will put a list of them up on our social media for you to check out. But just to quickly go over them, at number 5, it was Naranga by Emma Donovan. Number 4, it was Get Back to the Land, which was with Teskey Brothers and Emma Donovan. At number 3 was Sing You Over by Emma Donovan. At number 2, it was Nookie and Emma Donovan with Clouds. And at number 1, which I'll announce in a moment, but yeah, what an absolutely deadly 5 countdown. And I promise I won't do this again. If I'm going to do this, I'll do it properly. You know, just covering off on the Dolly Parton stuff and a few other things, I just ran out of time. And having Nan on the show, I always know it's going to go a little bit over. So it was deadly having her on, but to talk about the two things that she, you know, wanted to talk about, or three, retirement, Miranda Tapsell, and also Dolly Parton. So if you missed any of that, you can catch it in the podcast. Thank you so much for tuning in to today's show. I will talk a little bit more about Speaking Our Lingo, which was our radio program, in the podcast as well. So if you want to catch it on there, because I have referred to it a fair bit today on our radio show, and that's because these old songs bring up those memories of Speaking Our Lingo, right? And just a quick summary of what Speaking Our Lingo is. It was a radio program for young people. I was one of those young people, and I wouldn't be in radio if it wasn't for that program. I'll talk more about it in the podcast because we are running out of time here. But here is our number one track for this week. Don't forget, you can follow us on socials, Facebook and Instagram at Gulligan Gear. If you've got anything you want to share, make sure you send it through to us, onemobradio@gmail.com. If you want to send us an email, we're always happy to have you on for a bit of a chat, talk about the things that you're doing. But yeah, thank you so much for tuning in today's show. This is the number one track for this week, and I'll catch you next week. Yarirang!
2: It's time. The number one track for this week is...
1: This one is my number one track. It is called Mimiga, which in Gumbenga language means mother. And I love this version of it. It is Emma Donovan. The audio is not fantastic, but it definitely does capture the very beautifulness of this track. Absolutely love it. So much significance. Yarirangi Mob. Catch you next week.

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1: Hi, I'm Larry Kay, host of Indigenous in Music. 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

0: My name is Emmanuel Harold, and I'm here with Curie Radio 93.7. And now we're just here at the Blues Fest hanging out. 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

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Your mate pays you $50. Communism. Your mom does the washing. You do the washing. Every night you salute a picture of your dad. Socialism. Your mom does the washing. You do the cooking. Everybody is happy in theory. Feudalism. 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Colonialism. You barge into your mom's room, claim you discovered your mom's room, dump all your dirty clothes on the floor. Fascism. Your mom does the washing and you are obsessed with her nose. 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Your mom does the washing. You believe you did the washing. 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Your mom does the washing. You thank God.

anti-Semitism, Americanism. 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It's in the Constitution. 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Mansplaining. 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

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Polling, there's a 70% chance you will do the washing on Saturday night. 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Africanism, you go to Benny's house,

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1: A lot can happen to the people you care about in a year, a month, or a week. So ask, are you okay any day? 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
2: Colonization's happening, and it's happened, and it's friggin' ugly, and it was god awful, painful, disgusting what's gone on. 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

0: Hi, this is Mert from Altimo, Gadigal country. I would love to wish happy birthday, happy 25 years to Kuru Radio.
1: Hey you mob, want to get active and don't know where to start? Or maybe you fellas want to work up a sweat and have fun at the same time? Then come down to the Allura Tony Mundine Gym at the block Redfern. 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
3: Hi, blessed love. This is Jimmy Cliff. And I want to say to you, keep on reaching, keep on pushing, keep on pulling through. Never let go. There is the goal, and it's there for the taking. Keep it locked and pulled.

0: 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I just want to wish everybody at Crew Radio a happy 25th birthday. 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
9: Hey, you mob. 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

0: Yeah, what up? 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
3: Kapuku Bill, Karen Durratty with NRS News, coming to you from the lands of the Yuggera and Turrbal peoples. The first rapper and First Nations person to win the Voice Australia says he wants to help young people share their stories. Young Miller received a Hive Sound Studios recording package and $100,000 as the winner of the 2026 season. He says he'll give it back to his mum and community.
4: And I'm planning to build a studio here in Darwin for the young ones to come in and, you know, record and tell their story as well, and hopefully just expand it to a bigger audience so everybody can hear everybody's story.
3: Dozens of weapons have been seized by South Australian police over the past year, but the state's advocate for children is calling for more transparent data. Police officers have conducted 10,000 wand searches and confiscated more than 80 weapons in shopping centres since they were given additional powers. Speaking for South Australian Children in Care and Youth Detention, the Guardian for Children and Young People says the expanded police powers aren't a long-term solution to youth offending or violence. It says lasting changes will be made when the factors that contribute to the behaviour, including abuse and social disadvantage, are addressed. A former close friend of an ex-police officer accused of double murder has told a Sydney jury he once asked her if she'd help hide a body. Bolamar Condon, 31, has pleaded not guilty to the murders of Jesse Baird and his partner Luke Davies in February 2024. Today, Georgie Cook told the Supreme Court in May 2023, Lamar Condon asked her what she'd do if he told her he'd killed someone and if she'd help hide a body. Ms. Cook says she started to pull away from the friendship and didn't tell anyone what he said. Lamar Condon's defence barrister suggested Ms. Cook's evidence were things she'd read in the media. The trial continues. A popular beach in Perth has been closed due to multiple shark warnings. A washed-up whale carcass is luring sharks to City Beach. Aerial vision has shown several sharks circling in the water, including one that could be seen from the beach. A forensic investigation into the Medicare Open AI data breach in June should be completed within weeks. Finance Minister Katie Gallagher says she was provided an update after her meeting with Services Australia this morning. She says OpenAI is sharing technical information and there's no evidence to suggest the breach was more widespread. Ms. Gallagher says some short responses have been put in place.
5: The email notification from OpenAI came to has been redirected to be part, you know, essentially be monitored 24/7, not once a day. So there has been some short-term responses that Services Australia put in. Expect the forensic investigation to be finished within the matter of weeks, not no longer than that.
3: To sports, and in rugby league, Newcastle Knights hooker Phoenix Crossland is expected to miss the NRL Grand Final due to suspension. He's been charged with dangerous contact for his hip drop tackle that broke Nathan Cleary's leg in yesterday's preliminary final. Crossland was sent off in the first half, and his charge had been referred directly to the judiciary due to its serious nature. Dragons forward Ryan Couchman was suspended for 4 weeks for a similar tackle in round three. Now let's check the capital city forecast. Boorloo, Perth, a shower or 2, 20. Tandanya, Adelaide, partly cloudy and 32. Now Melbourne, partly cloudy, 24. Cloudy and 21 for Nipaluna, Hobart. On Ngunnawal and Ngambri country or Canberra, mostly sunny, 21. Gadigal, Sydney, cloud clearing and 22. Magajan, Brisbane, a morning shower or 2 and 23. And Garamilla, Darwin, a shower or 2 and a top of 34. And that's the latest NRS news. You can follow us on Blue Sky, Instagram and Facebook.
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17: 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Coming up in this hour, we've got music from William Prince, Kaylee Jade, Thelma Plum, Ace Inabe, Shane Ghostkeeper, Black Belt Eagle Scout, and so many more. Stay tuned.

I'm Alexis Salee. Let's explore the Indigenous sounds and stories with Indigify. Wyatt C. Lewis, a Plains Cree singer-songwriter, is gaining recognition with their heartfelt storytelling and latest released album, Chandler. Known for blending warm guitar with reflective lyrics, Lewis weaves language and culture into music that feels like a time capsule. Recently named one of CBC's Indigenous Artists to Watch in 2024, they're making a powerful mark on the music scene. This is Wyatt C. Lewis with Bobtail Road.

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Sounds like the sweet surrender.

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Live in the sweet.

That's Thelma Plum with Nobody's Baby. We heard from Kaylee Jade before that with Ego, William Prince with Goldie Hawn, and we started off the hour with Bobtail Road from Wyatt C. Lewis. Now this is Ace Inabe with Alone.

That's North of Superior from Najuan. We heard Light of the Moon from Kaylee Cardinal, Shane Ghostkeeper with Hunger Strike, and Asanabe with Alone. We're taking a quick break. We'll be right back with more music from your favorite Indigenous artists. 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

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Thanks for staying with us, or if you're just tuning in, welcome to the show. Ashley Young, a Tlingit singer-songwriter from Anchorage, Alaska, blends soulful vocals with honest, journal-like lyricism. Her music explores cultural identity, healing generational wounds, and reconnecting with language through family. Recognized as a breakout star by the Anchorage Daily News, Young's intimate performances and storytelling invites listeners to embrace their own authenticity. This is Washout from Ashley Young.

From Laura Ortman, that's Breakout Cool Stars. Adrian Sutherland before that with Diamonds. Nobody from Black Belt Eagle Scout. And Washout from Ashley Young. Now this is Beatrice Deer with You're With Me.

0: That's Twin Flames with Native by Nature live. Oil and Water from Teeks, and Beatrice Deer with You're With Me. 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I'm your host, Alexis Salee. 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
7: Kapukubil, Karen Durati with NRS News, coming to you from the lands of the Yuggera and Turrbal peoples. The first rapper and First Nations person to win the Voice Australia says he wants to help young people share their stories. Young Miller received a Hive Sound Studios recording package and $100,000 as the winner of the 2026 season. He says he'll give it back to his mum and community.
8: And I'm planning to build a studio here in Darwin for the young ones to come in and, you know, record and tell their story as well, and hopefully just expand it to a bigger audience so everybody can hear everybody's story.
7: Dozens of weapons have been seized by South Australian police over the past year, but the state's advocate for children is calling for more transparent data. Police officers have conducted 10,000 wand searches and confiscated more than 80 weapons in shopping centres since they were given additional powers. Speaking for South Australian Children in Care and Youth Detention, the Guardian for Children and Young People says the expanded police powers aren't a long-term solution to youth offending or violence. It says lasting changes will be made when the factors that contribute to the behaviour, including abuse and social disadvantage, are addressed. A former close friend of an ex-police officer accused of double murder has told a Sydney jury he once asked her if she'd help hide a body. Bolamar Condon, 31, has pleaded not guilty to the murders of Jesse Baird and his partner Luke Davies in February 2024. Today, Georgie Cook told the Supreme Court in May 2023, Lamar Condon asked her what she'd do if he told her he'd killed someone and if she'd help hide a body. Ms. Cook says she started to pull away from the friendship and didn't tell anyone what he said. Lamar Condon's defence barrister suggested Ms. Cook's evidence were things she'd read in the media. The trial continues. A popular beach in Perth has been closed due to multiple shark warnings. A washed-up whale carcass is luring sharks to City Beach. Aerial vision has shown several sharks circling in the water, including one that could be seen from the beach. A forensic investigation into the Medicare OpenAI data breach in June should be completed within weeks. Finance Minister Katie Gallagher says she was provided an update after her meeting with Services Australia this morning. She says OpenAI is sharing technical information and there's no evidence to suggest the breach was more widespread. Ms. Gallagher says some short responses have been put in place.
9: The email notification from OpenAI came to has been redirected to be part, you know, essentially be monitored 24/7, not once a day. So there has been some short-term responses that Services Australia put in. Expect the forensic investigation to be finished within the matter of weeks, no longer than that.
7: To sports, and in rugby league, Newcastle Knights hooker Phoenix Crossland is expected to miss the NRL Grand Final due to suspension. He's been charged with dangerous contact for his hip drop tackle that broke Nathan Cleary's leg in yesterday's preliminary final. Crossland was sent off in the first half and his charge had been drop tackle that broke Nathan Cleary's leg in yesterday's preliminary final. Crossland was sent off in the first half and his charge had been

0: And that's the latest NRS news. 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

0: Hi, this is Josh DiMatteo coming from North Rocks or Darug country, wishing Kuru Radio a very, very happy 25th birthday.
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2: Western science has used Mother Nature, has tortured Mother Nature for her secrets. And that's what we have to understand, that some things in Mother Nature is unknown, and when we're willing to not have to find all the answers, we step into that grandmother energy ourselves, where we trust in the unknown, we trust that there is something bigger and greater than us, and we move away from this reductionist way of thinking in the world, which a lot of Western science is very reductionist, and it doesn't see big picture and wholeness and interconnectedness. It just wants to get answers for why something is the way it is.
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7: Hello, I'm Adam Evans with the NIRS News. Researchers are concerned that artificial intelligence could push false claims about ancient Aboriginal rock art into the mainstream. New research in the Journal of Australian Archaeology looks at fringe theories claiming the Kimberley's Gwion Gwion and Wingina figures are painted by a different race or even aliens. Lead author Dr. Michelle Richards says ChatGPT currently gives largely non-harmful answers, correctly stating that the paintings reflect a long, continuous Aboriginal cultural tradition. But she says she's worried that could change and says it's important to keep on top of it. The paintings are between 5,000 and 12,000 years old. Larissa Waters says she's sad that illness has cut her time as Greens leader short. In a statement, the Queensland Senator described her leading the party as a great honour and said the party needs someone healthy at the helm heading into the next election. She's been managing a kidney disease that's worsened and says she needs to slow down for a while and focus on her recovery. Waters took the job in May last year and will now take medical leave. The Greens will meet in the coming days to choose her replacement. Instagram's new paid subscription is being called a new low by users, and critics say it encourages obsessive behaviour. Instagram Plus costs $5.49 a month and gives users extra insight into who's viewing their stories, including how many times someone's rewatched them. One Reddit user says the feature makes it more convenient to torture yourself by keeping tabs on crushes or enemies. A TikTok user who tested the subscription called it a social experiment and said it made her ready to quit Instagram altogether. Critics argue the updates let the company profit from the expense of users' mental health. SpaceX's Starship has reached orbit for the first time on its 14th full-scale launch. One of its engines shut down too early during yesterday's launch, threatening the long-awaited milestone. But with everything else working, flight controllers pressed ahead.
8: All right. Successful orbital insertion burn. Starship is in orbit.
7: The rocket is now circling the globe 6 times over almost 10 hours before splashing down near Chile. It's a step towards certifying the Starship for NASA's Artemis Moon program. We'll have more coming up next.
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7: An escaped emu has beaten a man in a wrestling match on a road in England. The man got the bird on the ground while trying to steer it back to its gate. But the emu got up, knocked him on his backside and strolled home by itself. An alpaca watched the whole thing from behind the gate while a passing driver filmed it. Meanwhile, in the US, a 3-year-old girl in Idaho has a world record and her dad helped to get it. Felicity and her father, David Rush, broke the record for the most pass-throughs a backspun hula hoop in 30 seconds. Mr. Rush is a serial record breaker himself. He set out to break a record every week in 2021, which he says he achieved and did the same in 2024. Felicity wanted to break her own record after years of tagging along with her dad's efforts. Elsewhere, a 78-year-old Scottish grandmother is now the world's oldest female Fortnite streamer on Twitch. And a Florida firefighter at 4'10" is officially the shortest woman in her profession. Now, if we look at the capital city weather across the country, a shower or two in Maganja, Brisbane with a top of 23, 22 and cloudy on Gadigal Country, Sydney, while it's 21 and mostly sunny on Ngunnawal Gambri Country, Canberra, 23 and partly cloudy in Nam, Melbourne, and cloudy in Nipaluna, Hobart with a max of 22, a top of 33 and partly cloudy in Tundunya, Adelaide, showers and 20 degrees in Borloo, Perth, and a possible shower for Garamilla, Darwin with a top of 34. If you have any stories that you'd like to share with us, you can send us an email to news@nirs.org.au. That's news@nirs.org.au.
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Kia ora you mob, my name's Rebecca. I'm originally from New Zealand, proud Te Atiawa woman, but I call Brisbane home now. 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

space. 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

0: Hey everybody, it's Brad Cook, Bidjigal man from La Perouse in Sydney, and I'm just so very proud and privileged to say that I once worked at Koori Radio as the first ever official breakfast host back in 2003, before handing it over to the deadly Nayan Gavin Ivey when I became the general manager of Gadigal in August 2003. I really would say that I owe Gadigal Information Service and Koori Radio my career. It really helped shape me, working with so many beautiful Aboriginal and Torres Strait Islander people and so many other deadly brothers and sisters from other cultural groups around the world that made Koori Radio their home. It's helped me in my later life with everything I've done, but as a broadcaster, I was also able to do sporting programs like The Sweet Science and Black Gold, and also a soul music program called Soul Train there on the Monday nights. I love this place. I love Koori Radio, 93.7 FM, always coming at you live and deadly. 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Love to everybody that I came in touch with at Gadigal and Koori Radio. Happy 25th.
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3: Hello, I'm Adam Evans with the NIRS News. Researchers say AI model ChatGPT currently gives largely non-harmful answers about the origin of ancient Aboriginal rock art in the Kimberley. The chatbot correctly states that the Gweon Gweon figures were painted by Aboriginal Australians, reflecting a long continuous cultural tradition. It comes as new research in the Journal of Australian Archaeology warns that AI could still push false claims about the paintings into the mainstream, including theories that a different race or even aliens created them. Lead author Dr. Michelle Richards says she's worried that could change and says it's important to keep on top of it. The Guardian says when it asks ChatGPT the same question, its answers vary depending on how the question was worded. Larissa Waters has stepped down as the leader of the Australian Greens because of ill health. The Queensland Senator told her party room in a virtual meeting last night. The Greens say she's been managing a kidney disease that's worsened in recent months. Waters will take medical leave and intends to return to work as soon as she can. The party will meet in the coming days to decide who will lead the Greens next. Instagram's new paid subscription lets some users track your viewing habits without you ever knowing that they've paid for the privilege. Instagram Plus costs $5.49 a month and includes a feature that lets subscribers preview someone's story without appearing on their viewer list. One TikTok user who tested the feature says non-subscribers have no way of knowing who has Instagram Plus or that their own viewing habits are being tracked. She says subscribers are effectively paying to access behaviour that should stay private. Critics warn it's just the beginning and expect Meta to eventually charge for access across its other platforms too. And SpaceX's Starship is circling the globe six times over almost 10 hours in a mission that's meant to prove it's ready for NASA's moon program. It's the rocket's first time reaching orbit on its 14th full-scale launch, and it nearly didn't happen. One of its engines shut down early in the launch, but flight controllers pressed ahead anyway. The rocket carried 26 Starlink satellites, adding to the 11,000 already providing internet service. It'll splash down near Chile. We'll have more coming up next.
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5: Program sponsor.
3: An Aussie icon has just won a bout on an English road and there's video. A driver in Devon filmed a man trying to steer a loose emu back towards its gate. He wrestled the bird to the ground, but it got up and knocked him on his backside. The emu then walked home on its own while an alpaca watched on. to the US, and David Rush has broken hundreds of Guinness World Records, but his latest is a family affair. This time, his 3-year-old daughter Felicity is the record holder for the most pass-throughs in a backspun hula hoop in 30 seconds. The old mark was 8. Mr. Rush says Felicity asked for her own record after tagging along to his training sessions for years. He set out to break a record every week in 2021 and says he did the same in 2024. Elsewhere, a 78-year-old Scottish grandmother is now the world's oldest female Fortnite streamer on Twitch. And a Florida firefighter at 4'10" is officially the shortest woman in her profession. Now, for a look at the capital city weather across the country, a shower or two in Maganja, Brisbane with a top of 23, 22 and cloudy on Gadigal Country, Sydney, while it's 21 and mostly sunny on Ngunnawal Gambri Country, Canberra, 23 and partly cloudy in Nam, Melbourne, and cloudy in Nipaluna, Hobart with a max of 22, a top of 33 and partly cloudy in Tundunya, Adelaide, showers and 20 degrees in Borlu, Perth, and a possible shower for Garamilla, Darwin with a top of 34. If you have any stories that you'd like to share with us, you can send us an email to news@nirs.org.au. That's news@nirs.org.au.
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Good morning, everyone, and welcome to The Breakfast Show Live and Deadly. My name is Tasha, and I'm your host who plays all the deadliest music on Gadigal country, and as far as I'm concerned, the world. All right, you fellas, yes, that was Painted Ladies with Stranger in My Country. Amazing song, definitely approved by Dr. Uncle Vic Sims. And Salt with Wildfires, you fellas, Wildfires. Deadly vibes there. Sending it all out to you this morning on this beautiful Tuesday morning. All right, my beautiful people, before I continue, I'd like to make an acknowledgement to the traditional custodians of the land, the Gadigal people, for this is the land that Koori Radio is built on. And wherever you fellas are listening this morning, I pay my respects to all of you and the land that you fellas are on. And just know that the ancestors are with us and around us and are always guiding us to this day. And most importantly, Australia always was and always will be Aboriginal land. Yes, good morning, everyone. Good morning. Look, today is Tuesday, you fellas. Tuesday, the 29th of September 2026. It is 7:18 a.m. on the Koori clock, you fellas, and it is a beautiful, beautiful morning outside. Let's get to the traffic and the weather and see what's going on. A little quick refresh, you fellas, and look, our roads around our way is all good. All right, you fellas, so make sure you continue to drive safely out there. All right, a little quick refresh of the weather, and we got beautiful, sexy Sydney, you fellas, is going to be hitting a max of 22 degrees today. 22 degrees, partly cloudy, light winds becoming northeasterly, 15 to 25 kilometers in the middle of the day, then becoming much, much lighter later on in the evening. All right, so again, beautiful, sexy Sydney is going to be hitting a top of 22 degrees. Let's check out the weather around the way. Good morning, Newcastle. Good morning to everyone listening to us up there in Newcastle. All right, Eufil is going to be partly cloudy and hitting a top of 19 degrees. Penrith, good morning, Penrith. Eufil is going to be hitting a top of 23 degrees today, and it is going to be partly cloudy. Good morning, Parramatta. What's happening, Eufilers? You're going to be hitting a top of 24 degrees, partly cloudy. Good morning, Campbelltown. Eufilers are going to be hitting a top of 22 degrees and partly cloudy. Hey, Liverpool, I'm not leaving you out anymore. You fellas are going to be hitting a top of 23 degrees and partly cloudy. Blue Mountains, you're going to be hitting that beautiful crisp air up there. You fellas are going to be hitting a top of 18 degrees and mostly sunny. And good morning, Wollongong. Shout out to everyone listening to Koori Radio down in Wollongong. You fellas are going to be hitting a top of 20 degrees and mostly cloudy. So yes, you fellas, cloudy days today, cloudy days for sure, but all good. All right, now look, the school holidays are hit. How are you fellas coping? How's the parents coping? Are the kids in daycare? Have they got somewhere to be? Do you want them to be somewhere? Don't forget, look, Redfern is putting stuff on. Head to the City of Sydney. The website is free to go and access. Check it out. It's very informational, and it's got great stuff in there, educational as well. But there is also pop-up basketball, you fellas. Basketball court at 602 Elizabeth Street, Redfern. 602 Elizabeth Street, Redfern. All right, you fellas. So that is on the 2nd of October. All right. So it's during knockout. If you fellas aren't traveling up there for knockout, there's stuff to do here in Sydney. Okay, so make sure you definitely go to the City of Sydney website. It's very helpful for parents to do stuff with their kids. Get them active, get them away from the phone, the TV. Yes, outside, put their feet on grass. Be careful. I know you can't do that nowadays, eh? Can't do that nowadays. All right, my beautiful people, I've got some great music for you. Let's get to the music. Here is the beautiful Auntie Cindy Drummond. Good morning to you, Auntie Cindy, if you're listening. Sending out lots of love to you. And here is one of your amazing songs, T.I. Blues. Yeah, well, you fellas, good morning.

Welcome back to Koori Radio 93.7 FM. Thank you, Nari and Nick Wales with Broken Wings, South Summit with We Are the Lions, No Fixed Address, The Vision, Joey Lee Wagtail with Delusions of Grandeur, and Mia Lovelock with World Without Walls, and again, Auntie Cindy Drummond with T.I. Blues. Deadly vibes right there, you fellas. Download and support the music. Download if you were Shazamming around there. Please do it safely, but definitely download and support the mob music, mate. Best music. Loving it. Been listening to it for the last 4 years since I've been here at Koori Radio, and I cannot get enough of it, all right? And I'm really glad you fellas can as well. Now, Anna, thank you for your email, my lovely. I very much appreciate hearing from you. Thank you. She's one of our listeners, you fellas. And she... I'm really happy to hear that you enjoy the mornings with the breakfast show. That's amazing. And you mentioned that there is a IndigiTube app, and it's on Google Play, right? Well, it almost feels like we need it on every playlist, you know? We need it everywhere. So that's awesome. But I tried looking for it because I got an iPhone and you got to go through iTunes or something like that, the app, all that jazz. But it's not there for me. But otherwise, I was looking online, my people, and it's awesome. I love the colours of it. Like I don't go in as often as I should, being serious. But I have a feeling I'm going to be going in here a lot more than I will be, which is going to be good. But go and check out IndigiTube, you fellas. It is very educational and informational. You've got Uncle Andrew Girawiwi Band video clip in there as well. Oh, heaps more. I think that's where I watched it first. I'm sure that's where I watched it first. Yeah, was in here because I was looking around, and it's just iconic. So please go and check out IndigiTube, you fellas. Very educational and informational. Don't forget KooriRadio.com, the apps as well. I might have just forgot. Good ways, you fellas. But look, let's get to the music. Let's get to the music. Having one of them mornings, you fellas. I've got to go make a cup of tea. All right, here is Mop and the Dropouts with Sherberg Boy and Thelma Plum with Nick Cave. All right, my beautiful peoples. Talkies after 8. Yahweh, good morning.

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4: Hello, I'm Adam Evans with the NIRS News. Researchers are concerned that artificial intelligence could push false claims about ancient Aboriginal rock art into the mainstream. New research in the Journal of Australian Archaeology looks at fringe theories claiming the Kimberley's Guiyangguiyan and Wingina figures are painted by a different race or even aliens. Lead author Dr. Michelle Richards says ChatGPT currently gives largely non-harmful answers, correctly stating that the paintings reflect a long, continuous Aboriginal cultural tradition. But she says she's worried that could change and says it's important to keep on top of it. The paintings are between 5,000 and 12,000 years old. Larissa Waters says she's sad that illness has cut her time as Greens leader short. In a statement, the Queensland Senator described her leading the party as a great honour and said the party needs someone healthy at the helm heading into the next election. She's been managing a kidney disease that's worsened and says she needs to slow down for a while and focus on her recovery. Waters took the job in May last year and will now take medical leave. The Greens will meet in the coming days to choose her replacement. Instagram's new paid subscription is being called a new low by users, and critics say it encourages obsessive behaviour. Instagram Plus costs $5.49 a month and gives users extra insight into who's viewing their stories, including how many times someone's rewatched them. One Reddit user says the feature makes it more convenient to torture yourself by keeping tabs on crushes or enemies. A TikTok user who tested the subscription called it a social experiment and said it made her ready to quit Instagram altogether. Critics argue the updates let the company profit from the expense of users' mental health. SpaceX has cut short its first orbital flight of its Starship rocket. It ended early after 3 hours instead of the planned 10. It came after Starship successfully released all 26 Starlink satellites on board. It's the first time the Starship reached orbit on its 14th full-scale launch. One of its engines had shut down too soon during the launch, threatening the milestone before the flight controllers pressed ahead anyway. The rocket then splashed down to the Pacific Ocean after an engine fault. It's a step towards proving what Starship can do for NASA's Artemis moon program. We'll have more coming up next.
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4: An escaped emu has beaten a man in a wrestling match on a road in England. The man got the bird on the ground while trying to steer it back to its gate. But the emu got up, knocked him on his backside and strolled home by itself. An alpaca watched the whole thing from behind the gate while a passing driver filmed it. Meanwhile, in the US, a 3-year-old girl in Idaho has a world record and her dad helped to get it. Felicity and her father, David Rush, broke the record for the most pass-throughs a backspun hula hoop in 30 seconds. Mr. Rush is a serial record breaker himself. He set out to break a record every week in 2021, which he says he achieved, and did the same in 2024. Felicity wanted to break her own record after years of tagging along with her dad's efforts. Elsewhere, a 78-year-old Scottish grandmother is now the world's oldest female Fortnite streamer on Twitch. And a Florida firefighter at 4'10" is officially the shortest woman in her profession. Now for a look at the capital city weather across the country. A shower or two in Maganja, Brisbane with a top of 23. 22 and cloudy on Gadigal Country, Sydney, while it's 21 and mostly sunny on Ngunnawal Gambri Country, Canberra. 23 and partly cloudy in Nam, Melbourne, and cloudy in Nipaluna, Hobart with a max of 22. A top of 33 and partly cloudy in Tundunya, Adelaide. Showers and 20 degrees in Borlu, Perth, and a possible shower for Garamilla, Darwin with a top of 34. If you have any stories that you'd like to share with us, you can send us an email to news@nirs.org.au. That's news@nirs.org.au.
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Welcome back, my beautiful people, to The Breakfast Show Live and Deadly. My name is Tasha, and I'm your host who plays all the deadliest music here on Gadigal Country. Thank you, Sharon Lane, for an amazing song, Closer to You, and Salt with God is Love. Amen to that. And sending out good vibes to you wherever you folks are listening, my beautiful people. All right, let's get to the traffic and the weather and see what's going on. My name is Tasha, and I'm your host, you beauty. All right, we got Holroyd. M4 motorway approaching Church Street. There's a crash of two cars, heavy traffic conditions. Eastbound traffic is affected. There's always a new town or something new will come up. I haven't heard of before a place. All right, beautiful sexy Sydney. The weather is looking good. We are expecting a max of 22 degrees today in sexy Sydney, 22 degrees. It's going to be partly cloudy. Light winds becoming northeasterly, 15 to 20 kilometres per hour in the middle of the day and then becoming much, much lighter in the evening. Let's check out the weather around the way. Good morning, Newcastle. Good morning. How are you all up there? And thank you for tuning in to Koori Radio. All right, you fellas going to be having a beautiful, mostly sunny day today, hitting a top of 19 degrees. Good morning, Penrith. You fellas are going to be mostly sunny today, hitting a top of 23 degrees. Hey, Parramatta, you're going to be a bit cloudy there, you fellas. You're going to be hitting a top of 24 degrees and cloudy. You got Campbelltown. What's up, Campbelltown? You fellas going to be hitting a top of 22 degrees and mostly sunny. Liverpool hitting a top of 23 degrees and partly cloudy. We've got the Blue Mountains. The Blue Mountains are going to be hitting a top of 18 degrees and mostly sunny. We've got Wollongong. Shout out to everyone listening to Koori Radio down in Wollongong. You know who you are. You fellas are going to be hitting a top of 20 degrees and mostly cloudy. Beautiful weather out there, you fellas. Just be grateful to be up and running about. All right, now the yarn spaces. A groovy some yarn spaces happening down there at Woolloomooloo. If you're looking for something to do down at Woolloomooloo, go to 99 Forbes Street. It's on the ground floor, the Oslam Learning Centre. Very, very deadly them fellas. Look, on October the 2nd, they have their yarn space, and it's every month between 1 p.m. and 3 p.m. It's all them services, you fellas. Redfern Legal Service, Revenue New South Wales, Service New South Wales, and First Nations Response will all be down there. So if you've got any questions about that stuff, go and check it out. It's very helpful when you see these things. And there's even one similar, but you can also get food there on the day from 1 p.m. to 3 p.m. just the same times as this monthly service hub, just the same. Law enforcement will be down there. Law Enforcement Conduct Commission will be down there. Energy and Water Ombudsman, Disability Gateway, Redfern Legal Centre. Like, these are so helpful. They come down into the community because they want to help you fellas out. And they're going to be at Glebe Youth Services, so 84 Glebe Point Road on Glebe. It's right there. It's the bus stops at it, pretty much. So, the 370, the 3, I think it's the 4431 and the 433. So definitely check it out, you followers. First of October. So yeah, go down there. I've found all that stuff helpful. I still do. It's just relief, you followers. It helps us out. So, you know, go down there, check it out. It is the school holidays too, you followers. School holidays are happening. If you're not heading to the knockout, if you and the Jarjums are not going to the knockout, there are things to do in the city. Please, I highly recommend going to check out the City of Sydney website, because they have got stuff up in there. And they want kids to go and check out these events, okay? They definitely want kids to go and check out these events. Like the school holidays pop-up basketball for ages 13 to 18, all right? It's going to be at the courts, the basketball courts. You know the ones in Broadway there, your followers, at Glebe? That's where it's going to be, all right? At Glebe, near Broadway. It says here, Peter Fortham Auditorium or something. I don't know it as that. I just know it as where the basketball courts are at Broadway, right there, your followers. And it's going to it's free from 10 a.m. until 2 p.m. So take your Jarjums down there, tell them to go down there, or they can head to Redfern Park, the best oval, the Redfern Oval, you fellas, on the 30th, this Wednesday, pretty much tomorrow. If they're looking for something to do tomorrow, send them down to Redfern Oval, all right? So from 10 a.m. until 2 p.m. and it's free. All equipment is provided. Go down and there will be some snacks for you too, so go and check it out. Awesome. All right, my people. So yeah, let's keep rocking on. I've got some great music for you now.
I'm chucking a song on. This is my first time I'm hearing it, all right? So this is my first time I'm hearing it. It's been played on Koori Radio a few times, but this is my first time hearing it, and your first time hearing it as well. So Chaka Khan, you fellas, you all know who Chaka Khan is, right? Yes, yes. She links up with Snoop Dogg for, this is the name of the song, for a collaboration she announces on her Shakzilla album. Even the album sounds giggly, you fellas. Shakzilla. And the song she did with Snoop Dogg, right, is called Boogies in My Soul. Boogies in My Soul. All right. So, yes. All right. So, Chaka Khan and Snoop Dogg released Boogies in My Soul. Boogie in My Soul. The second single from her up and coming album. Shakzilla. The album also features collaborations with Sia, who is from South Australia, you follow. She's Aussie. We'll claim her. She's Aussie. With collaborations with Sia and Lenny Kravitz. Lenny Kravitz is set for release on Friday, the 18th of September. So it's already out. Go and check it out, all right? So Khan describes Shakzilla as celebrating joy, freedom, and self-love. Let me read that again just so, you know, we all get that because it's great. Khan describes Shakzilla as celebrating joy, freedom, and self-love, and there's no shame in it, you fellas. Back in the 90s, we'll be saying back in the 80s, you love yourself too much. Look at him, look. Well, you know what? Yeah, well, why not? Why not? Let's listen to this song, all right? Here is Snoop Dogg, Chaka Khan and Snoop Dogg with Boogies in My Soul. Yeah, well, you fellas, good morning.

Welcome back to The Breakfast Show. You follow this amazing song there by Ahuri Buzz with Sugar, Janet Jackson with Got Till It's Gone, Michelle Nadigio Cello. She was born in Germany and she's African American. How amazing is she? I love that song. I'm probably going to kill it a few times, you fellas. You know, repetition is good. Repetition is good. And we had Oregon with Be Thankful for What You've Got. Be Thankful for What You've Got, you fellas. Go and download that song. I reckon you liked it. And what did you think of the song with Chaka Khan and Snoop Dogg? Yes, it gets the Tasha approve. Yes, definitely. We'll be killing that. We're definitely going to be playing that song on repeat a few times. So get used to it. All right, my beautiful people. Lovely Lola's coming up next with Black Chat, all your latest news and current affairs. Please make sure you stay tuned. I'm going to rock on now. You fellas have a fantastic, fantastic day. Take care of yourselves and each other and be kind. All right, as usual, you know this, you fellas. Dr. Uncle Vic Sims got to close the show with his amazing version of House of the Rising Sun. Yahweh, my people. I'll talk to you tomorrow. I'm out.

You see, we got the rhythm, and we got the beat.

0: As parents and carers, we all want our Jarjums to grow up strong in who they are. My wife and I founded Gawara School so our First Nations Jarjums don't have to leave parts of themselves at the school gate, so they can walk confidently in different worlds. 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
1: Hello, I'm Adam Evans with the NIRS News. Researchers say AI model ChatGPT currently gives largely non-harmful answers about the origin of ancient Aboriginal rock art in the Kimberley. The chatbot correctly states that the Gweon Gweon figures were painted by Aboriginal Australians, reflecting a long continuous cultural tradition. It comes as new research in the Journal of Australian Archaeology warns that AI could still push false claims about the paintings into the mainstream, including theories that a different race or even aliens created them. Lead author Dr. Michelle Richards says she's worried that could change and says it's important to keep on top of it. The Guardian says when it asks ChatGPT the same question, its answers vary depending on how the question was worded. Larissa Waters has stepped down as the leader of the Australian Greens because of ill health. The Queensland Senator told her party room in a virtual meeting last night. The Greens say she's been managing a kidney disease that's worsened in recent months. Waters will take medical leave and intends to return to work as soon as she can. The party will meet in the coming days to decide who will lead the Greens next. Instagram's new paid subscription lets some users track your viewing habits without you ever knowing that they've paid for the privilege. Instagram Plus costs $5.49 a month and includes a feature that lets subscribers preview someone's story without appearing on their viewer list. One TikTok user who tested the feature says non-subscribers have no way of knowing who has Instagram Plus or that their own viewing habits are being tracked. She says subscribers are effectively paying to access behaviour that should stay private. Critics warn it's just the beginning and expect Meta to eventually charge for access across its other platforms too. SpaceX's Starship has crashed back to Earth after completing its mission despite an engine fault. The company had planned 6 laps of the Earth over 10 hours but chose to end the mission after just 3 once the main goals were met. Those goals were to make it to orbit and successfully release 26 Starlink satellites on board. One of Starship's engines had shut down during the launch before controllers decided to press ahead anyway. The rocket splashed down in the Pacific Ocean, exploding on impact. We'll have more coming up next.
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1: An Aussie icon has just won a bout on an English road and there's video. A driver in Devon filmed a man trying to steer a loose emu back towards its gate. He wrestled the bird to the ground but it got up and knocked him on his backside. The emu then walked home on its own while an alpaca watched on. To the US, and David Rush has broken hundreds of Guinness World Records, but his latest is a family affair. This time, his 3-year-old daughter Felicity is the record holder for the most pass-throughs in a backspun hula hoop in 30 seconds. The old mark was 8. Mr. Rush says Felicity asked for her own record after tagging along to his training sessions for years. He set out to break a record every week in 2021 and says he did the same in 2024. Elsewhere, a 78-year-old Scottish grandmother is now the world's oldest female Fortnite streamer on Twitch. And a Florida firefighter at 4'10" is officially the shortest woman in her profession. Now for a look at the capital city weather across the country. A shower or two in Maganja, Brisbane with a top of 23. 22 and cloudy on Gadigal Country, Sydney, while it's 21 and mostly sunny on Ngunnawal, Gambri Country, Canberra. 23 and partly cloudy in Nam, Melbourne, and cloudy in Nipaluna, Hobart with a max of 22. A top of 33 and partly cloudy in Tundunya, Adelaide. Showers and 20 degrees in Borloo, Perth, and a possible shower for Garamilla, Darwin with a top of 34. If you have any stories that you'd like to share with us, you can send us an email to news@nirs.org.au. That's news@nirs.org.au.
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And don't forget, between 10 and 11, we're lucky enough to be broadcasting to the National Indigenous Radio Service coming out of Turba Yagara country up there in Minjin. And if you've got friends that live across this great southern land, they can pick us up on indigitube.com.au. And on today's program, we're going to catch up with the CEO of Warringah Bayou Aboriginal Women's Legal Centre, and this is all to do with blackout violence, which was launched in 2004 with the New South Wales Aboriginal Rugby League Knockout, hosted by Cecil Patton and Ron Merritt. The Redfern All Blacks Memorial Team at Redfern Oval in Sydney, and the blackout violence ran from 2004 and 2008. And here we are in 2026, and we're going to find out what is happening with the blackout violence campaign. Then we'll catch up with our brother from PNG, and this is all to do with a film in regards to we're not the only ones that are suffering with mining and our rivers being contaminated. So we're going to catch up with Cheyenne Wydame, and he's a human rights activist, and this is to do with a film that they are launching and concerns with the Sepik River, which is the proposed mine being pursued by Chinese-owned Australian company Pan Australia. So stay tuned for that. We'll keep you updated with the news as it comes to hand, and of course we'll always play your First Nation deadly music, so stick around. I'm your host, Lola Forrester.

And looking at the weather today, it's going to be 20 degrees and it's sitting on 68% at the moment. So in this first hour, we're going to catch up with one of our deadlies, and that's Joe Geyer. And he's originally from Ingham, and he's his three solo albums, remember Ulalay back in 1988. Yes, and he also started out as a dancer with the Good Nyalakata dance troupe, and he moved to Adelaide to attend the Centre for Aboriginal Studies in Music, that's CASM, at the University of Adelaide, and since then he's gone on to be such a legend. So we're going to catch up with him in the first hour here, and this is North, South, East and West here with Joey Geyer on Black Chat. And then we'll come back with the headlines.

you're listening to Black Chat, let's check out some of the new headlines, the latest headlines. And there's nothing on the ABC or SBS, but in The Guardian, Bruce Pascoe's new book may spark another culture war. He hopes for decency and intelligent curiosity this time. As you said, the Dark Emu author rails against Christianity, capitalism and colonisation, and Shakespeare and Charles Dickens cop a serving too. He's ready for blowout. And on the eve of publication of his new book, Bruce Pascoe is steeling himself for potential controversy that would rival the bitter storm that battled and bruised him for years over the 2014 book that rewrote Australia's history, Dark Emu. Now, when Dark Emu's contentiously sought to reframe pre-invasion Australia's First Nation people from hunter-gatherers into more complex farmer cultivators, Pascoe's new book, The European Mind, Colonisation, Capitalism and Christianity and Hope to Recover, sheets home the blame for the most excessive of racism and dispossession. And on a hot early spring morning in Sydney, Pascoe, a southern Victorian farmer and celebrated literature author of Yuin Barorong and Tasmanian ancestry, says on the stage of the New South Wales State Library to promote his new book, "Why Beautiful," he said. The original Mitchell Reading Room, where the event is being hosted, is ironically one of the most colonial in Sydney, with its early 1900s book atmosphere. Also, too, we've got as their false claims about Aboriginal art and aliens were once fringe.

Researchers fear AI could push them mainstream. And as they're saying here, archaeologists warn AI summaries can repeat false claims about 12,000-year-old rock art from Western Australia's Kimberley region being painted by aliens. Yeah, interesting. Also, too, from the UNSW Institute of Cybersecurity, fine-tuning large language models using drunken text makes them more likely to leak secrets and answer harmful questions. New UNSW-led research shows, and UNSW researchers have shown the large language model can be pushed to intimidate or imitate drunken behaviour, and that once they do, they are significantly more likely to leak confidential information and answer questions they are designed to refuse. In the study, yes, they say, they found that the AI trained or promoted to mimic a drunken speech patterns become more vulnerable to jailbreaking and privacy breaches than their sober counterparts. The UNSW team tested three methods of inducing drunk behaviour to LLMs, and the vulnerability wasn't tested across every LLM on the market as a standard practice in AI research of this kind. The UNSW team selected a representative sample of models running the test program rather than through consumer chat interface, and the samples included OpenAI CPT-4 and CPT-3.5, the technology underlying ChatGPT, alongside open white models, which are often used as the base of other companies' own fine-tuned, dominant, specific tools. And the researchers found that vulnerability held up constantly across three different methods of inducing drunken behaviour. Also, too, what else have we got here? Under the National Indigenous Times, University of New South Wales launches new Indigenous strategy, and UNSW is launching a new Indigenous strategy focused on strengthening Aboriginal and Torres Strait Islander leadership, participation and decision-making across the university, as they're saying here. As a key part of the strategy will be the development of the UNSW micro treaty, which is being co-designed with the university's Indigenous Representative Council and local Indigenous communities. The agreement is intended to give Indigenous communities a greater role in decision making and in shaping UNSW's commitment to Aboriginal and Torres Strait Islander people. UNSW's Deputy Vice Chancellor, Indigenous Professor Leanne Holt, says the strategy was focused on creating lasting change within the university. It's about creating a university where Aboriginal and Torres Strait Islander people thrive, lead and shape the future of UNSW, while ensuring Indigenous knowledge and voices are recognised, valued, protected, Professor Holt said. The strategy includes a focus on improving Indigenous student participation, success and belonging, while also increasing Aboriginal and Torres Strait Islander representation within the university workforce. UNSW will also aim to strengthen Indigenous leadership with governance and planning, expand Indigenous research opportunities and build long-term partnerships with Indigenous communities, organisations and business. And furthermore, the university has committed to greater protection of Indigenous culture, intellectual property through its Indigenous culture intellectual property protocols. The protocols will guide staff working with Indigenous communities and help ensure cultural knowledge is appropriately recognised and protected over teaching, research and university operations. The broader strategy will operate alongside the UNSW's Indigenous Research Plan 2026-29 and Indigenous Workforce Plan 2025-2028. And these are just some of the headlines. And as they come to hand, we'll keep you updated with that and more here on Black Chat. And we'll keep it moving with our deadly brother, Joey Geyer, with, as he says, keep moving.

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1: And let's check out what's another news, starting with on the ABC. The Midwest gets first four-wheel drive ambulance van following emergencies. And as they're saying here, Geraldton is set to receive the Midwest first off-road ambulance van in October. It follows a year of advocacy for the family of a teenager who was paralysed after an accident on sand dunes. A Midwest Shire president said the regional outback is still vulnerable without an all-terrain ambulance. Also, too, what else have we got here as well? And yes, the Greens leader, Larissa Waters, steps down due to illness, and the Greens revealed the leader has been dealing with pre-existing medical conditions, which has worsened. And Senator Waters will take leave of absence as she focuses on her health before returning to her upper house duties. The Green parties will meet in the coming days to discuss who will replace Senator Waters. Meanwhile, what else have we got here as well? And a controversial Sydney data centre project pulled amidst a community anger, and a controversial proposed data centre has been withdrawn by its developers after it became a flashpoint amidst growing opposition to the AI infrastructure development across the country. And as I say, the Goodman Group confirmed on Monday it had been told the New South Wales Department of Planning it would no longer proceed with the $1.2 billion project, Mars, in Sydney's North Shore, citing changes in regulation environment. And the project Mars development is among a new generation of data centres focusing forecasting the federal government to walk a tightrope between enticing investors from AI companies and communities concerned about their environmental impact. Also, what else have we got here as well? Yeah, I'll be back. Cleary vowed to return after surgery, and Nathan Cleary thanked supporters after surgery on his badly broken ankle, writing, "I'll be back," in an upbeat Instagram post. Meanwhile, Billy Slater questioned the NRL over rule changes that he said led to the incident that saw Cleary's injuries. Meanwhile, homes invaded by millions of migrating bogan moths, and bogan moths might be in danger, but there have been hundreds of sightings reported across New South Wales in recent days as the migration to the snowy mountains. Meanwhile, weapons seized in South Australian shopping centres since new police powers a year ago, and expanded police powers to search people in South Australia's shopping centres will continue after dozens of weapons were seized over the past year. But the state's Children Guardian said more transparency data is needed. Also, Queensland opposition said Premier needs to front up after child death report, and the Queensland Family and Child Commissioner annual report revealed 452 children died in the last financial year, with figures showing 91% of those children were known to the child protection system. Also, what else have we got here? Just cruising down. And Treasurer defends inflation record as 15-year interest rate hike looms, and the government has celebrated a deficit $6 billion lower than the May forecast, but warned that there are tough times ahead for households. Meanwhile, Parramatta's elected youngest mayor, Lord Mayor, after Liberal squash party, and Cameron McClay has been elected to the position by a single vote, which came from a councillor who left her party on the same morning. Also, TikTok tourists are blamed for visitors' damage to Victorian Pink Cliffs. And the Pink Cliffs at Heathcote are a unique remnant of 1800s gold mining and have become a tourist hotspot as people seek the perfect photograph for social media. And social media has been blamed as tourists aim to capture the perfect picture to post. Authorities say visitors to the Pink Cliffs are welcome but must respect the cliff's formation. Recent postings highlighted the site as a unique photo spot has garnished more than 100,000 views, but Park Victoria is concerned visitors may be ignoring signs and barriers to get to the perfect picture. Social media has properly highlighted what has been a trend of going off track for a while, Ranger Peter Barrow says, and the cliffs are a remnant of a local gold mine in the 1800s. It's quite amazing. Also, what else have we got here? And let's see, we're just cruising down and seeing. These are just some of the headlines, and as I said, as they come to hand, we'll keep you updated. Also, foster care unification model broken, experts say, and foster care experts say they need to be more support for families reuniting with children following the death of an eight-month-old less than 3 days after she was turned to her biological parents. Yes, and also this family blood is so rare, units are kept on ice for emergencies. And one of only 14 people in Australia with a blood type JKNULL. Now, new Australian research aims to create lab growth blood at scales for use in such patients. Wow. Also too, there's, what else have we got? We're just cruising, keep cruising down and seeing what else we've got here. And in other news out there, Australian has a protein obsession, but it is not the key nutrition we're missing. And this is Doctors for Nutrition. Australian has a protein obsession, but according to national figures, 98.5% of Australians already get enough protein, while 83% do not meet recommended fibre targets. Doctors for Nutrition is highlighting the issue ahead of Stanford nutrition scientist Professor Kristen Gardner's presentation, Protein War and Planetary Health, at its Lifestyle Medical Conference in Sydney on the 28th of November. Most Australians are not eating enough fibre-rich whole plant foods, including whole grains, fruit, vegetables, nuts and seeds. Fibre supports a healthy gut microbe, helps regulate blood glucose and cholesterol, promotes digestive health, and is associated with a low risk of heart disease, type 2 diabetes, and as I say, key factors, 98.5% of Australians get enough protein, 83% do not meet recommended targets, and 96% of adults do not eat enough fruit and vegetables. Also too, a Telstra payphone and Naruma have been officially added to the National Trust of Australia's register, making it Australia's first heritage-listed payphone. Well, the story goes, when power, internet and mobile coverage was unavailable during the 2019 and 20 summer bushfires, these payphones became a lifeline with almost 1,000 calls made across a two-month period. Locals and stranded travellers used it to contact loved ones and seek support. The successful heritage nomination was led by Dr. Naomi Duncan, who was in Naruma during the fires and witnessed firsthand how people queued for hours to reach their outside world. The recognition comes as Telstra marks 5 years of a free payphone call, with Australians making close to 120 million free calls since 2021, including 25 million in the past year, and around 280,000 calls from 000 and crisis support services. Yes. Also, what else have we got? More than half of Australians chasing the perfect summer body, more than double last year. And more than half, 53% of Australians surveyed, are hoping to achieve a summer body this year, more than double last year, 25%, according to a new survey data from the world number one nutrition and food tracking app, MyFitnessPal. Almost three quarters, 73% of Generation Z, and a simple number of millennials, 70%, surveyed plan to achieve a summer body this year, compared with 48% of Generation X and just 30% of boomers. Amongst those Australians working towards achieving a summer body, more than half, 56%, plan to cut calories, while almost one in three, 32%, plan to skip breakfast, lunch and dinner, either daily or at least once a week. Crazy. And Nikki Butler reveals shingles experience as new research shows Australians are not prioritising their risk. And almost all Australian adults can develop shingles, herpes zona, due to having chickenpox earlier in life, a hidden health baggage that carries the potential to disrupt the moments and priorities that make matters in everyday life. New research commissioned by GSK Australia shows 92% of adults aged 50 to 65 do not consider it a priority to discuss shingles with their healthcare professionals. And it says, beloved long-term Time Australian TV presenter, Nikki Buckley, is speaking public about her experience with shingles for the first time. Yes, have you checked and got your vaccinations? And these are just some of the headlines. Yes, I got a 2 days. I managed to get rid of shingles in the first 2 days. I went to the medical center, got my vaccination, and I've been cool ever since. So please go and check it out, everyone. It is the most terrific one to get. Oh, you just, if you find anyone that's had shingles, have a talk to them. They'll tell you what it's like. And we'll keep it moving with Joey Guy with Give Me a Mercedes.

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And don't forget, if they live across this great southern land, they can pick up Koori Radio by going to indigitube.com.au. Meanwhile, Queen Elizabeth Hospital, amongst dozens of exposure sites in the latest measles cases in South Australia, has recorded an additional a patient with measles linked to a cluster of cases at Brighton Secondary School. A new exposure sites including the emergency department of the Queen Elizabeth Hospital, centres and a pharmacy. So South Australia Health urge anyone who has had been in contact with the infectious person to monitor for symptoms. And as they say, contracting tracing is underway at major South Australian hospital after a confirmed case of measles spent more than 24 hours in emergency department. Three students contracted the highly infectious disease from an initial case who had just returned from overseas and tested positive on September 14th. And the latest infections bring the school cluster to 5 and the state's total to 9 so far this year. There we go. Yes, and don't forget, if you've got things happening in your community, here we go. Look, Ayres Highway marked 50 years since a final section was sealed, and some travellers still remember crossing the Nullarbor on the unsealed road with bumps, breakdowns and floods all part of the journey. And as they say, 50 years ago, crossing the Nullarbor was not simply a matter of filling the tank, pointing the car to east to west and settling in for a long drive. Cars broke down, tyres blew, corrosion shook travellers for hours. Heavy rain could turn the road into mud, and sometimes the smoothest route was not the highway at all, but the fire brake running beside it. This was life on the Eyre Highway, a more than 1,600 stretch of road connecting Northam and in Western Australia to Port Augusta in South Australia. Efforts to seal the route began in 1960, with the Western Australian section finished first, and working continued across South Australia into the 1970s. The latest unsealed section of the highway was finished in the spring of 1976, half a century on, and the crossing remains one of Australia's best known road trips, taking travellers through remote outback country and past the cliffs of the Great Australian Bight. The highway includes 160 kilometres, 90 mile stretch, Australia's longest straight stretch of road. Early this month, people with strong connections to the highway gathered at the Nullarbor Road Farmhouse to mark the 50th year milestone. Yeah, it would be good. I know a lot of people that have travelled by car from South Australia to Western Australia. So we'll keep it moving with some more Joey Guy here, The Look in Your Eyes.

0: And another deadly track there from Joey Gaia. Yeah, move on. And this is a great weekend. The Knockout, the Corey Knockout returns home exclusively to NITV and SBS On Demand. And as they say, this year will be the exclusive broadcast platform for the Corey Knockout 2026 with NITV and SBS On Demand, broadcasting full-day matches, coverage of the final live and free direct from the Kings Park Sporting Complex in Raymond Terrace, New South Wales on the Worimi Country on Sunday, October the 4th and Monday, October the 5th from 9 a.m. And a little bit of history. Established back in 1971, it is now in its 54th year. The Corey Knockout is one of the longest running, most significant Aboriginal sports and cultural gathering in Australia. With a proud history spanning more than five decades, it's a major celebration of sport, culture, community and black excellence across the October long weekend. New South Wales, ACT, South Australia and Queensland, and NITV will be there with the to capture the competition, community pride and cultural celebrations that have made the Knockout one of the most significant events on the First Nations calendar. So, yes, this year's Knockout will be hosted by reigning champions and four-time winners, the Newcastle Yowies, who last year won four grand finals on a single day, an historical and record-breaking achievement in the 54 years history of the Corey Knockout. So please, everyone, it's going to be a deadly weekend up there and with some great commentators as well. Yes, and don't forget too, Daylight Savings is on this weekend. So before you go to bed on a Saturday night, turn your clocks forward. But only Queensland, the Northern Territory and Western Australia, they remain on the same time. So it's always better to turn your clocks forward on a Saturday night. And let's keep it moving more with Joey Guy here on Black Chat.
1: Everybody coming for mañana. Pagkaroon kami kami ang wakaw-wakaw. Walang kami ang 1,000 kong banyan na siya.

Garing under Nami, Jujamo Berorno. Welcome to this area. People of all directions. Kayan man marangay, jagon mon ganyon go. Now when you leave, may our spirit stay with you.

And another deadly track there from Joey Guy. And I think we've got chance for one more to put in here. And that's a great one. We all know this one. It is 40,000 Years here on 93.7 FM, the program Black Chat. I'm your host, Lola Forrester.

And we've come to the first hour. Yeah, end of the first hour. Don't forget Black Chat here, Monday to Friday, 9 to 12, where we try to keep you up to date with events and issues that are happening not just in Gadigal country, but across the many nations that make up this great southern land. And you might be aware or not aware, blackout violence was launched back in 2004 at the New South Wales Aboriginal Rugby League Knockout. It was hosted by Cecil Patton and Ron Merritt at the Redfern All Blacks Memorial Team at the Redfern Oval in Sydney. The blackout violence ran from 2004 to 2008. This year, breaking some silent code for Ringa Bayou Aboriginal Women's Legal Centre and the Women and Girls Emergency Centre have joined together to raise awareness regarding the overall statistics relating to domestic, family and sexual violence, which continues to perpetrate against our Aboriginal women at an alarming rate. So we'll find out what the campaign will be this year. And it is October is Domestic Violence Awareness Month. So there'll be lots of opportunities for people to come forward and speak about it, and also, you know, to get some healing. And as they're saying it as well, which is pretty shocking out there, the figures for domestic violence and sexual violence is growing more and more every year. So stay tuned for that. Coming up in a moment will be the National Indigenous Radio Service news on the hour, every hour, right through to 6 o'clock. And we'll be, like I said, we'll be catching up with Christine Robinson, the CEO of Ringa Bayou Aboriginal Women's Legal Centre, and finding out more of what can be done to help our women and our young people who are experiencing that, you know, watching it happen, and they grow up with, I suppose, you know, could be serious issues as well. So stay tuned. We're here. Don't forget Monday to Friday, 9 to 12. And we'll keep it going right through to midday today and keep you up to date with other great events that are happening. And like this long weekend, hey, the Kurin Knockout. It's going to be a big one. 180 teams, everyone. It's probably the biggest mob of coming together since 1971.

0: Mob, when did you last screen? No, not the TV. We're talking about bowel screening. Bowel cancer can develop without any signs or symptoms. But here's the good news. If found early, more than 90% of cases can be treated. If you're aged 45 to 74, your free bowel screening test is quick, simple, and done right at home. But you can also speak with your doctor.
1: Hello, I'm Adam Evans with the NIRS News. More support is needed for families reuniting with their biological children. That's the call from foster care experts after an 8-month-old baby girl died less than 3 days after being returned to her parents. Victoria-based community organisation Child and Family Services says the goal of reunification is a good one, but only if parents are properly supported and equipped. New laws passed in May scrapped the previous 2-year window parents had to regain custody of their children. However, Victorian charity Better Life for Foster Kids wants the time limit to be brought back and strictly enforced. It says reuniting children with their families is a good one if parents are well-equipped and well-supported to work through their own trauma in parenting and having a child removed. About 81% of children in care in Victoria return home within 2 years. A new online tool which translates fossil fuel emissions into concrete real-world impacts from extreme heat to coral loss on the Great Barrier Reef has been launched today. The Carbon Impacts Tracer is a collaboration between the Australian National University and the University of New South Wales. It's analysed 5 major coal, gas or oil projects across Queensland, New South Wales and Western Australia. Climate scientist Sarah Perkins Kirkpatrick says fossil fuel projects often describe their emissions as a drop in the ocean. She says this tool changes that. Anyone can use it to estimate the impact of future projects even before they're built. SpaceX has cut short its first orbital flight of its Starship rocket. It ended early after 3 hours instead of the planned 10. It came after Starship successfully released all 26 Starlink satellites on board. It's the first time the Starship reached orbit on its 14th full-scale launch. One of its engines had shut down too soon during the launch, threatening the milestone before the flight controllers pressed ahead anyway. The rocket then splashed down to the Pacific Ocean after an engine fault. It's a step